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0: Meteorologist Jennifer Wojcicki on 1430 ESPN Beaver Dam. Right now, it's 77 degrees.
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9: I'm Christine Lisi. Kylian Mbappe downplaying concerns over what he described as a knock on his ankle during France's 2-0 quarterfinals win over Morocco at the World Cup. He had a goal and an assist in that victory. Mbappe received treatment before being substituted in the 77th minute. He says he's good. A source told ESPN there are no concerns with the ankle. France will play either Spain or Belgium in the semifinals this weekend. Baseball, Jesus Luzardo, 2 hits, 11 strikeouts, 2 walks. Phillies leading the Reds 1-0 bottom 8 on a Justin Crawford RBI single. Tigers going for a 5th consecutive win with a 4-1 lead on the A's bottom of the 8th inning. Griffin Conine 3-for-4 with a solo home run. He and the Marlins leading the Mariners 7-2 in the top of the 8th inning. Brewers 6, Cardinals 1, top 5. Jake Bowers has a 3-run homer. Rangers leading the Angels 2-1 top of the 3rd. Brandon Nimmo with a solo home run. Jake Berger has an RBI single. Ben Rice hit a pair of home runs. He drove in 5 this afternoon. Yankees beat the Rays 12-4 to split a 4-game series. New York improved to 15-19 without Aaron Judge. He'll have new imaging done on his injured right rib next week. The Yankees four back of AL East leading Tampa Bay. Mike Yastrzemski belted a grand slam. Braves took care of the Pirates 10-5. Mets topped the Royals 7-3. Only the 3rd series win since June 1st for New York. Guardians 5, Twins 2. Gavin Williams picked up his 10th win of the season. That's tied for the American League lead. Red Sox edged the White Sox 2-1. Chicago's set to welcome back slugger Munetaka Murakami tomorrow against the A's. He has been out since late May because of a strained hamstring.
10: Hey, it's Evan Cohen. Coming up Friday, LeBron watch continues. Are we getting any closer to finding out where he is going to go? And is he going to make the right decision for his legacy? It's on Sportsmanlike, 6 a.m. Eastern, right here on ESPN Radio, ESPN2, and ESPNU.

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0: common practice at all? Because how would you feel if you're in that front office, you're in management, you're one of those players that maybe you were a call-up during the year, you got one game, and instead of you getting your name on the cup, it's a kid.
1: Right.
0: Florida Panthers won in 2024 and 2025, and the owner, his wife, and three sons, John, right, Michael, and Travis, are all on the cup.
1: Yep.
0: So that's five. It's not seven. It's five.
1: No, but like I literally they work for the team.
0: Is it that different?
1: Well, but they work for the team. Like I just said,
0: all of them?
1: They're alternate governors. Yes, they're in the front office. Of course their names are going to be on the cup. They're alternate governors.
0: But what are they really doing? Is that just family business?
1: Oh, I don't know, but like they have actual titles and roles in the organization. That seems very legit to me.
0: Maybe Dundon's kids will one day too.
1: Maybe
0: it'll all make sense.
1: They probably will one day, but they're not right now. I don't like it. I think I think all the skaters who should be on the cup are on the cup, but man, there's probably members of the training staff, you know, who didn't make it, and like, man, that's a bummer to me, you know?
0: There's definitely a controversial one or two left off. No doubt about it.
1: Probably. And again, I'm not being like, I don't think I'm being anti-Carolina Hurricanes guy here, because I've seen like they're, like Carolina Hurricane fans kind of think it's a little bit gross. Like they don't love it either. So if we're being completely fair. Anyway, for Adam Kaufman, I'm Jonathan Zaslow. This has been Amber and Ian. Coming up next, Game Night on ESPN Radio and the ESPN app.
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0: Mbappe and his country, France, they roll on as they get the 2-0 victory over Morocco. It's game night here on ESPN Radio, the all-new ESPN app, SiriusXM Channel 80, and tune in. 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I'm Q Myers. 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And Emmett, I always feel like I'm a lot smarter when you're riding shotgun with me here on this fine program we call Game Night, and we still start dipping into some World Cup. I like to call it soccer for dummies on my side, but I know that you're no dummy when it comes to soccer, so I always feel a lot more educated. So tell me a little something, man. France gets a 2-0 victory over Morocco. I know that there was questions about Mbappe when he left the game with the ankle injury, but as I mentioned in my sports update, he says he's all good. Nothing to look at here. Semifinals coming up next week.
1: Yeah, I watched the game today, and I thought Morocco represented itself well. The fact that it was 2-0, it could have been a lot worse. Mbappe had a penalty kick that was saved by the Moroccan goalkeeper early in this one. And then there were about three other shots in the first half that just missed. Yeah. That just missed. So France could have blew this thing open. But, you know, Morocco, I'm really impressed with them and looking forward to the next World Cup. I know we got some time

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7: They move on. I'm Q Myers. France picked up a 2-0 victory over Morocco in the World Cup quarterfinal and will advance to the semifinals to take on the winner of Friday's quarterfinal between Belgium and Spain. Mbappe, who scored the 60th minute after missing a first-half penalty, left the game in the 77th minute with an ankle injury that he said following the game, "I'm all good. I got a knock on the ankle, but it's all good. There are no concerns over Mbappe's ankle," sources told ESPN. The call on the Raptors, they are on hold right now. The Clippers and the Raptors trade that was centered around Kawhi Leonard will not be completed until the NBA investigation into whether the Clippers circumvented the salary cap is completed. The team announced that on Thursday. The Clippers, in a statement to ESPN, said the trade could only be finalized if the Raptors ownership group assumes the risk of penalties related to Kawhi's contract that could theoretically result from the ongoing investigation. Summer League here in Las Vegas got underway earlier today. The Warriors, they got the victory over the Mavs, 101-90. Rookie Yaxel Lindenberg, Warriors' top draft pick, led the way with 21 points and 10 rebounds and 6 assists, while his Michigan teammate, Morez Johnson, had 27 points for Dallas. And the Wizards and the Jazz are in the third quarter right now, late in the third quarter, with the Wizards up 64-57. That's the battle of number one and number two. A.J. DeBonso versus Darren Peterson. DeBonso right now has 21 points, while Darren Peterson has 17. For more scores and analysis, check out ESPN.com and the all-new ESPN app. Coming up, we got more on the World Cup. You're on Game Night with Emmett Golden and me, Q Myers, here on ESPN Radio.
8: 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We've talked about whether or not Patrick Mahomes is underrated, but I'll tell you the other QBs who could be great this year that we are not talking enough about. It's Unsportsmanlike, 6 a.m. Eastern, right here on ESPN Radio, ESPN2.

0: Well, I'm glad you guys enjoyed it, and I hope the 40 million that tuned in enjoyed as well. But there's so much context here. It's a 100-year tournament, almost, next World Cup will be 100 years, and only 18 countries have ever won it. The slogan was, why not us? And, you know, I was like, well, how much time do you have? But at least believe. At least have fun with it.
1: That's exactly what we did. That's exactly what I'm continuing to do, is having fun with the whole tournament. The World Cup has been fantastic, and I salute the USA team because they had me locked in for sure. Hercules, great stuff, man. Thanks so much.
0: Anytime, boys. Be well.
1: You too. Great stuff right there. Hercules Gomez, always one of our favorites here, ESPN soccer commentator on Game Night on ESPN Radio and the all-new ESPN app. He's Emmett Golden. I'm Q Myers. You know Emmett. It's still the summer of LeBron, right?
2: Yes, it is.
1: Still the summer of LeBron. Don't you know? That's next here on Game Night on ESPN Radio.
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4: Mbappe and France, they move on. I'm Hugh Myers. France picked up the 2-0 victory over Morocco in the World Cup quarterfinal and will advance to the semifinals to take on the winner of Friday's quarterfinal between Belgium and Spain. Mbappe scored in the 60th minute after missing a first-half penalty, left the game in the 77th minute with the ankle injury, but said following the game, "I'm all good. I got a knock on the ankle, but it's all good. There are no concerns over Mbappe's ankle," sources told ESPN. The call on the Raptors, that is on hold as of right now. The Clippers and the Raptors, their trade centered around Kawhi Leonard will not be completed until the NBA investigation into whether the Clippers circumvented the salary cap is completed. The team announced that on Thursday. They said in a statement that the trade could only be finalized if the Raptors ownership group assumes the risk of penalties related to Kawhi's contract that could theoretically result from the ongoing investigation. Apparently, this investigation is going to get wrapped up in the coming weeks. Summer League action going on at the Thomas & Mack Center here in Las Vegas, where I'm at. The Warriors, they got the victory over the Mavs, 101-90. Their rookie, Jaxel Lendenborg, the top draft pick, led the way with 21 points, 10 boards, and 6 assists, while his Michigan teammate, Marez Johnson, had 27 points for Dallas. And the Wizards and the Jazz are coming to a close right now. The Wizards have a 4-point lead, 89-85. This is the battle of number 1 overall pick, number 2, A.J. DeBanza versus Darren Peterson. DeBanza has 27 points and 7 boards, while Peterson has 21 for Utah. For more scores and analysis, check out ESPN.com and the all-new ESPN app. Coming up, more game night with Emmett Golden and me, Q Myers, here on ESPN Radio and the all-new ESPN app.
5: 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Are we getting any closer to finding out where he is going to go? 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

0: Santana, Deep Purple, and Boston in the rear view mirror as we crank out some album rock on the night shift at 95.3 WBEV on this Throwback Thursday night. We'll take a short break and be back with some more heavy hitters. Led Zeppelin, Foghat, and the Eagles in the next set. 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

0: And that's a good one. Victim of Love. Title cut, The Fool for the City from Foghat. And Led Zeppelin from their fourth album, The Misty Mountain Hop. All right, we'll take a break, get the news update from ABC. When we come back, Rod Stewart doing some Sam Cooke songs. Why not? That's how we roll on the night shift at 95.3 WBEV, powered by Daily Dot.
1: ABC News, I'm Dave Packer. A U.S. official says the U.S. and Iran continue to engage in technical negotiations on nuclear issues following 2 days of retaliatory strikes against Tehran this week.
2: President Trump insists Iran wants to make a deal, a claim he's repeated throughout this war, now 5 months long.
3: They want to make a deal so badly.
2: But Iran instead firing missiles and explosive drones at U.S. bases in Bahrain and Kuwait, with the U.S. Embassy in Jordan warning all Americans to seek cover. Those strikes intercepted.
1: ABC's Martha Raddatz. President Trump pushing Republican leadership to pass his Save America Act and pair it with a huge increase in defense spending. He's now asking for $1.1 trillion for the Department of Defense, an increase of $350 billion. A student pilot in Argentina forced a Cessna during a training exercise after her instructor jumped to his death midair. This is ABC News.
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highs approaching 82. Mainly clear skies. Tomorrow night, lows dip down to about 59. I'm meteorologist Jennifer Wojcicki on 95.3 WBEV, powered by Daily Dodge. Right now, it's 70 degrees.

this one. You.

There you go. That's Rod Stewart twisting the night away. Bring It On Home and You Send Me. Before that, all from the Smiler album, and Twisting the Night Away from Never a Dull Moment from 72. And the first ones were from 1974. Well, we're going to roll the clock back to 1968. The Rolling Stones from their ill-fated Rock and Roll Circus concert that never saw the light of day until 1996. They weren't happy with it. We've got Jumpin' Jack Flash. And at this time, 1968, a brand

0: Rolling Stones from 1968, Parachute Woman. That song was brand new when they recorded that one live. When we come back from Who's Next, we got Baba O'Reilly to take us to the top of the hour. Don't go anywhere. 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
2: Slight chance of thunderstorms with fog and spots tonight. Otherwise, partly cloudy skies. Lows dip down to about 64. Easterly winds around 5 miles per hour. Daytime highs approaching 82 with fog and spots early tomorrow. Sunshine mixed with clouds at times. Mainly clear skies. Tomorrow night, lows around 59. I'm meteorologist Jennifer Wojcicki on 95.3 WBEV, powered by Daily Dodge. Currently, it's 69 degrees.
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Soft Selling Tainted Love from 1982. Before that, Sister Sledge, We Are Family, as we hit up the birthday list on this final hour of the night shift on this Throwback Thursday night, looking at today's date in rock and roll history. Well, Debbie Sledge, one of the sisters Sledge on the birthday list, Debbie born in 1954, and Mark Allman, who may he be, you may ask, with good reason, vocalist for Soft Cell, who we just heard, Tainted Love. Mark born today in 1957. Another vocalist born today, 1959, Jim Kerr, the vocalist for Simple Minds, got a double shot of them, Don't You Forget About Me, and Alive and Kickin'. The birthday list on the night shift at 95.3 WBEV.

0: Jim Kerr, the vocalist for Simple Minds, born today in 1959. When we come back, we got some more articles for you. The B-52s, Aretha Franklin and the Commodores in the windshield. 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It is the Night Shift on 95.3 WBEV.
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Today's date in rock and roll history continues. Milan B. Williams, one of the founding members of the Commodores, died at the age of 58 today in 2006 after a long battle with cancer. He wrote that one, Brick House, for the band. In 1985, Arista Records released Aretha Franklin's 30th studio album, Who's Zoomin' Who, which would climb to number 13 on the pop charts. This marked Lady Soul's highest charting record in 13 years and eventually earned a platinum certification for selling over a million copies. Freeway of Love picked her up a Grammy Award as well. Well, we started that set with the B-52s in 1979. After signing with Island Records, the B-52s make their live

0: picked her up a Grammy Award as well. Well, we started that set with the B-52s in 1979. After signing with Island Records, the B-52s make their live debut in London's Lyceum Ballroom. They would go on to reach the top 100 eight times. And shortly after that, they played Rock Lobster on Saturday Night Live. Well, that's going to do it for today's date in rock and roll history. When we come back, Paul Rogers singing with Bad Company and also The Firm. Double shot of Paul Rogers, two different bands. That's how we roll on the night shift at your hometown station, 95.3 WBEV, powered by Daily Dodge.
1: ABC News, I'm Dave Packard. Iran's late supreme leader was laid to rest early Friday morning, months after being killed at the start of the war. His burial marks the end of a week of mourning. Regime support is filling the streets, some of them carrying banners, including one threatening President Trump. No signs overnight of large-scale U.S. airstrikes, but in the previous 2 days, the U.S. military said it struck 170 targets. What was supposed to be a one-day strike for nearly 4,000 nurses at Brigham and Women's Hospital in Boston has turned into a five-day strike after the hospital locked out striking nurses through July 13th. Registered nurse Jim McCarthy.
2: We've been trying to negotiate with them since last week. We've been trying to sit down a few times. We were hoping to do it on Monday. They said, nope, just go walk. We don't care. And then today, strike began.
1: Eight men indicted for their alleged roles in a plan to attack last month's UFC event at the White House. They face murder and terrorism conspiracy charges. This is ABC News.
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4: 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You'll win a pair of tickets to see a game in Milwaukee. 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

0: 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Powered by Daily Dodge. Currently, it's 69 degrees.
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0: Rogers along with Jimmy Page formed a band called The Firm in the mid-80s, put out two albums. That one was from their first album, Satisfaction Guaranteed. And the title cut from Bad Company's first album, 11 years earlier, in 1974, Bad Company. Well, when we come back, Eric Clapton's going to take us to midnight. 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
1: From ABC News, I'm Dave Packer. New details in this week's fatal shooting involving federal agents in Houston. Officials now say the man killed was not the target of the search by ICE. And his sons are talking to ABC News saying their father always worried about being robbed. And that may be why he did not stop for the unmarked cars.
2: The boys say that their father reacted and tried to get away from these men because they were did not identify themselves. The van that they had was unmarked. They say their father was afraid and that his concern was that he might be carjacked, and that's why he tried to stay away from the agents, but that he did not ram their vehicles.
1: ABC's John Quinones. Iran's late supreme leader was laid to rest Friday morning, months after being killed at the start of the war. His burial marks the end of a week of mourning. Regime supporters filling the

0: streets. No signs overnight of large-scale U.S. strikes, but the previous 2 days, U.S. military said it struck 170 targets. Meanwhile,
1: Iran tightening its grip on the Strait of Hormuz. That's causing the cost of oil to rise, and here at home, gas prices, which had started to fall during the ceasefire, now ticking back up to $3.83 a gallon.
0: ABC's Martha Raddatz. The lawyer for the family of 18-year-old Nolan Wells says it will conduct an independent autopsy following the 18-year-old's death while celebrating the 4th of July with friends. Attorney Ben Crump, citing the history of Mississippi, saying the family has concerns about authorities in the state investigating the death of a young black man.
2: Many arguing the law enforcement there in Mississippi is not handling this case the way they should, but authorities insist they believe in the integrity of their investigation and they're handling this case they would the same way they would any other suspicious death case.
0: It's ABC's Alex Perez. 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
4: Slight chance for storms, fog and spots overnight, otherwise partly cloudy skies. Lows around 64. Easterly winds around 5 miles per hour. High temperatures reach up to 82. Friday, a mix of clouds and sun with fog at times early. Lows level off around 59. Friday night, mainly clear skies. I'm meteorologist Jennifer Wojcicki on 95.3 WBEV, powered by Daily Dodge. Currently, it's 69 degrees.
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Martha Reese and the Vandellas and Bobby Lewis kicking off another brand new day and a brand new insomnia show on this Friday morning. I'm Jeff Hall in the Slumberland Furniture Studios in the Global Media Center, 100 Bill McCollum Way here in Beaver Dam. Welcome to the show. We do this 7 mornings a week at midnight, so drop by often, stay long, and enjoy yourself much. Opening up the vault for today's date in rock and roll history, 61. Tossing and Turning by 28-year-old Bobby Lewis reaches the top of the Billboard chart for the first of a 7-week run, longest of the year. In 1963, Martha and the Vandellas released Heatwave, reached number 4 on the pop charts, number 1 on the R&B chart. Song became their first million seller and eventually won the group their only Grammy nomination for Best R&B Vocal Performance by a duo or group. Well, a couple stories from across the pond. Manfred Mann released their version of Doo-Wah Diddy Diddy. It'll top the UK charts and the Billboard Hot 100 in October of 64. Also in 1965, the Rolling Stones classic rocker I Can't Get No Satisfaction was number 1 on both the Cashbox and the Billboard charts. In 2004, Rolling Stone magazine placed the song in the number 2 spot on its list of the 500 greatest songs of all time. And in 2006, it was added to the Library of Congress National Recording Registry despite its sexually suggestive lyrics. Ooh, got them both on the Insomnia Show. There she was, just a walking.

song was sitting at number one today in 1965 as we look at today's date in rock and roll history. Also in 1965, Wilson Pickett's In the Midnight Hour enters the Billboard Hot 100. It would top the Billboard R&B chart, starting a string of 16 hit records on that list, which would stretch to 1972, later ranked by Rolling Stone magazine at 134 on their 500 greatest songs of all time.

Today's date in rock and roll history continues on the Insomnia Show. In 1967, Kenny Rogers, along with Mike Settle, Terry Williams, and Thelma Camacho, quit the New Christy Minstrels to form the First Edition. They received their first national exposure on the Smothers Brothers TV show and went on to have their first hit, Just Dropped In, to See What Condition My Condition Was In, written by Mickey Newberry. Well, we got an album to feature, three songs from it. Number Five by the Steve Miller Band, released July 1970, their fifth studio album, reached number 23 on the Billboard 200, and became the group's highest charting album at that point.

at that point. By the time number five arrived, Steve Miller had already established himself as one of the leading figures of the San Francisco rock scene. In just 3 years, the Steve Miller Band had released four albums that blended blues, psychedelic rock, folk influences, and inventive songwriting. Recorded at Cinderella Sound Studios in Nashville, number five found Miller exploring his musical horizons. We got Good Morning, we got Going to Mexico, and a little political statement, Jackson Kent Blues. Triple shot of the Steve Miller Band from 1970 from the album Number 5.

Jackson Kent Blues from Steve Miller Band's fifth album called Number 5, which was released today in 1970. We'll take a break and be back. We've got Three Dog Night, Eric Clapton, King Harvest, and Bonnie Tyler in the news. Don't go anywhere. Let's get the...

0: Harris and Bonnie Tyler in the news. 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
1: ABC News, I'm Dave Packard. New details in this week's fatal shooting involving federal agents in Houston. Officials now say the man killed, Lorenzo Salgado Araujo, was not the target of the search by ICE. And his sons are talking to ABC News, saying their father always worried about being robbed, and that may be why he didn't stop for the unmarked cars. Lorenzo Salgado.
2: He was a law-abiding citizen. My dad was a hardworking man, a family man, who wanted nothing more than to put food on the table and to watch his sons achieve the American dream.
1: The lawyer for the family of 18-year-old Nolan Wells says it will conduct an independent autopsy following the 18-year-old's death while celebrating 4th of July with friends. Attorney Ben Crump saying the family has concerns about authorities in Mississippi investigating the death of a young black man. Former Olympic canoeist who's been charged with felony destruction of property at the Lincoln Memorial Reflecting Pool pleading not guilty. This is ABC News.
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9: Slight chance for storms, fog and spots overnight, otherwise partly cloudy skies. Lows around 64. Easterly winds around 5 miles per hour. High temperatures reach up to 82. Friday, a mix of clouds and sun with fog at times early. Lows level off around 59. Friday night, mainly clear skies. I'm meteorologist Jennifer Wojcicki on 95.3 WBEV, powered by Daily Dodge. Right now, it's 68 degrees.
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Well, today in 1971, Dunhill Records releases Three Dog Night's rendition of Liar. It would become the sixth of the band's 11 top 10 songs. The song was written by Russ Ballard of the band Argent, and it was included on their 1970 self-titled debut album, and it was issued as the band's first single, but it did not chart for Argent. Also, Eric Clapton released his album 401 Ocean Boulevard in 1974. After several years lost to heroin addiction and a lengthy absence from recording, Eric Clapton returned with an album that would relaunch his career and his confidence. Well, we have an obituary to report. Welsh singer Bonnie Tyler passed away on July 8th, 2026, at the age of 75, following complications from a serious illness after emergency intestinal surgery. She emerged in the late 70s with hits including Lost in France, More Than a Lover, but it was the international hit It's a Heartache that really made her a household name. So we've got that one and Total Eclipse of the Heart, which was written by Jim Steinman, the guy who wrote all the Meatloaf songs. So we got them both. Bonnie Tyler passing away at the age of 75 in July 8th of 2026.

0: USA. 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
1: 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It says follows instructions to edit images from multiple references, including Instagram. A spokesperson for the Center for Democracy and Technology telling ABC users would not be notified if their images are used to create abusive content. Dave Packer, ABC News.
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3: Lows dip down to about 64. Fog and spots overnight under partly cloudy skies. Winds out of the east around 5 miles per hour. Daytime highs approaching 82. Friday, a mix of clouds and sun with fog at times early. Lows level off around 59. Friday night, mainly clear skies. I'm meteorologist Jennifer Wojcicki on 95.3 WBEV, powered by Daily Dodge. Currently, it's 68 degrees.
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Taking birthdays seriously on hour number two of the Insomnia Show. We got a good one for you. Arlo Guthrie, singer-songwriter, son of folk singer Woody Guthrie, born today in 1947. He went up to number 18 with City of New Orleans, coming into Los Angeles, recorded at the Woodstock Festival, and now the creme de la creme, 1967, taking up the whole side of an album. Now, this is a song not about Thanksgiving, but it's about an incident that happened on Thanksgiving Day. Got to clear that up. So sit back and grab a beverage. Sit back, put your feet up, and enjoy Alice's Restaurant. Arlo Guthrie, born today in 1947.

But Alice's Restaurant is not the name of the restaurant, that's just the name of the song. And that's why I call the song Alice's Restaurant.

started two Thanksgivings ago, it was on 2 years ago on Thanksgiving, when my friend and I went up to visit Alice at the restaurant. But Alice doesn't live in the restaurant. She lives in the church nearby the restaurant, in the bell tower, with her husband Ray and Fatsha the dog. And living in the bell tower like that, they got a lot of room downstairs where the pews used to be. And having all that

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We got up there, we found all the garbage in there, and we decided it'd be a friendly gesture for us to take the garbage down to the city dump. So we took the half a ton of garbage, put it in the back of a red VW microbus, took shovels and rakes and implements of destruction, and headed on toward the city dump. Well, we got there, and there's a big sign and a chain across the dump saying closed on Thanksgiving. And we had never heard of a dump closed on Thanksgiving before, and with tears in our eyes, we drove off into the sunset looking for another place to put the garbage. We didn't find one till we came to a side road, and off the side of the side road was another 15-foot cliff, and at the bottom of the cliff was another pile of garbage. And we decided that one big pile's better than two little piles, and rather than bring that one up, we decided to throw ours down. And that's what we did. Drove back to the church, had a Thanksgiving dinner that couldn't be beat, went to sleep and didn't get up until the next morning when we got a phone call from Officer Obie. He said, "Kid, we found your name on an envelope at the bottom of a half a ton of garbage, and wanted to know if you had any information about it." And I said, "Yes, sir, Officer Obie, cannot tell a lie. I put that envelope under that garbage." After speaking Obie for about 45 minutes on the telephone, we finally arrived at the truth of the matter and said that we had to go down and pick up the garbage, and also had to go down and speak to him at the police officer station. So we got in the red VW microbus with the shovels and rakes and implements of destruction, headed on toward the police officer station. Now, friends, there was only one or two things that Obie could have done at the police station, and the first was that he could have given us a medal for being so brave and honest on the telephone, which wasn't very likely, and we didn't expect it. Another thing was that he could have bawled us out and told us never to be seen driving garbage around the vicinity again, which is what we expected. But when we got to the police officer station, there was a third possibility that we hadn't even counted upon, and we was both immediately arrested, handcuffed. And I said, "Obie, I don't think I can pick up the garbage with these handcuffs on." He said, "Shut up, kid. Get in the back of the patrol car." And that's what we did. Sat in the back of the patrol car and drove to the, quote, scene of the crime, unquote. I want to tell you about the town of Stockbridge, Massachusetts, where this happened here. They got three stop signs, two police officers and one police car. But when we got to the scene of the crime, there was five police officers and three police cars, being the biggest crime of the last 50 years, and everybody wanted to get in a newspaper story about it. And they was using up all kinds of cop equipment that they had hanging around the police officer station. They was taking plaster, tire track, footprints, dog smelling prints, and they took 27 8x10 color glossy photographs with circles and arrows and a paragraph on the back of each one explaining what each one was to be used as evidence against us. Took pictures of the approach, the getaway, the northwest corner, the southwest corner, and that's not to mention the aerial photography. After the ordeal, we went back to the jail. Obie said he was gonna put us in the cell. Said, "Kid, I'm gonna put you in the cell. I want your wallet and your belt." And I said, "Obie, I can understand you wanting my wallet, so I don't have any money to spend in the cell, but what do you want my belt for?" And it said, "Kid, we don't want any hangings." Said, "Obie, did you think I was gonna hang myself for littering?" Obie said he was making sure, and friends, Obie was, because he took out the toilet seat so I couldn't hit myself over the head and drown. And he took out the toilet paper so I couldn't bend the bars, roll the toilet paper out the window, slide down the roll, and have an escape. Obie was making sure, and it was about 4 or 5 hours later that Alice, remember Alice? It's a song about Alice. Alice came by with a few nasty words to Obie on the side, bailed us out of jail. We went back to the church, had another Thanksgiving dinner that couldn't be beat, and didn't get up until the next morning when we all had to go to court. We walked in, sat down. Obie came in with the 27 8x10 colored glossy pictures with the circles and arrows and a paragraph on the back each one. Sat down. Man came in, said, "All rise. We all

stood up and Obie stood up with the 27 8x10 covered glossy pictures, and the judge walked in, sat down with the CNI dog, and he sat down. We sat down. Obie looked at the CNI dog. Then the 27 8x10 covered glossy pictures with the circles and arrows and a paragraph on the back of each one, and looked at the CNI dog. And then the 27 8x10 covered glossy pictures with the circles and arrows and a paragraph on the back of each one, and began to cry, because Obie came to the realization that it was a

to talk about the draft. We got a building down New York City, it's called Whitehall Street, where you walk in and you get injected, inspected, detected, infected, neglected, and selected. I went down and got my physical examination one day, and I walked in, I sat down, got good and drunk the night before, so I looked and felt my best when I went in that morning. Cause I wanted to look like the all-American kid from New York City. Man, I wanted to feel like the, I wanted to be the all-American kid from New York. And I walked in, sat down, I was hung down, brung down, hung up, and all kinds of mean, nasty, ugly things. And I walked in, I sat down, they gave me a piece of paper, said, kid, see the psychiatrist, room 604. And I went up there, I said, shrink, I want to kill. I want to see blood and gore and guts and veins in my teeth. Eat dead, burnt bodies. I mean, kill. And I started jumping up and down, yelling, kill. And it started jumping up and down with me, and we was both jumping up and down. Came over, pinned a medal on me, set me down the hall, said, you're our boy. Didn't feel too good about it. Proceeded on down the hall, getting more injections, inspections, detections, neglections.

a mean, nasty, ugly things, and I was just having a tough time there. And they was inspecting, injecting every single part of me, and they was leaving no part untouched. Proceeded through, and I went finally came to see the very last man. I walked in, sat down after a whole big thing there, and I walked up and said, "What do you want?" He said, "Kid, we only got one question. Have you ever been arrested?" I proceeded to tell him the story of Alice's restaurant, Massacre, with full orchestration and five-part harmony and stuff like that. And then all the phenomena stopped right there and said, "Kid, did you ever go to court?" I proceeded to tell him the story of the 27 8x10 colored glossy pictures with the circles and arrows and a paragraph on the back of each one that stopped me right there and said, "Kid, I want you to go over and sit down on that bench that says Group W. Now, kid,

walked over to the bench there, and there's his group W is where they put you. If you may not be moral enough to join the army after committing your special crime, and there was all kinds of mean, nasty, ugly-looking people on the bench there. Mother rapers, father stabbers, father rapers. Father rapers sitting right there on the bench next to me, and one, it was mean and nasty and ugly and horrible and crime-fighting guys are sitting there on the bench. And the meanest, ugliest, nastiest one, the meanest father raper of them all, was coming over to me, and he was mean and ugly and nasty and horrible and all kinds of things. And he sat down next to me and said, "Kid, what'd you get?" I said, "I didn't get nothing. I had to pay $50 and pick up the garbage." He said, "What were you arrested for, kid?" And I said, "Littering." And they all moved away from me on the bench there, the hairy eyebone, all kinds of mean, nasty things, till I said, "And creating a nuisance." And they all came back, shook my hand, and we had a great time on the bench talking about crime, mother stabbing, father raping, all kinds of groovy things that we was talking about on the bench. And everything was fine, we were smoking cigarettes and all kinds of things, until the sergeant came over, had some paper in his hand, held it up and said, "Kids, this piece of paper's got 47 words, 37 cents, it's 58 words. We want to know details of the crime, time, crime, and else kind of thing. Got a safe time to about the crime. I know the rest of the officer's name, and else kind of thing. You got to say."

minutes and nobody understood a word that is said, but we had fun filling out the forms and playing with the pencils on the bench there. I filled out the massacre with the four-part harmony and wrote it down there just like it was, and everything was fine, and I put down a pencil and I turned over the piece of paper, and there on the other side, in the middle of the other side, away from everything else on the other side, in parentheses, capital letters, quotated, read the following words: "Kid, you rehabilitated yourself." I went over to the sergeant and said, "Sergeant, you've got a lot of damn gall to ask me if I've rehabilitated myself. I mean,

Cause you wanna know if I'm moral enough to join the army, burn women, kids, houses, and villages after being a litter bug. You left it, Miss Kid. You don't like your kind. And we're gonna send your fingerprints off to Washington, and friends, somewhere in Washington, enshrined in some little folder, is a study in black and white of my fingerprints. And the only reason I'm singing you the song now is because you may know somebody in a similar situation. Or you may be in a similar situation, and if you're in a situation like that, there's only one thing you can do, is walk into the shrink wherever you are. Just walk in, say, shrink. You can get anything you want at Alice's restaurant and walk out. You know, if one person, just one person does it, they may think he's really sick and they won't take him. And if two people do it in harmony, they think they're both faggots and it won't take either of them. And if three people do it, can you imagine three people walking in, singing a bar, Alice's restaurant, and walking out? They may think it's an organization. And can you imagine 50 people a day? I said 50 people a day walking in, singing a bar, Alice's restaurant, walking out. And friends, they may think it's a movement. And that's what it is. The Alice's restaurant anti-massacre movement. And all you gotta do to join is to sing it the next time it comes around on the guitar. With feeling. So we'll wait till it comes around on the guitar here. Sing it when you're done. Here it comes.

他耳聋。One and Warren stuff, you gotta sing loud. You could put a lot. I've been singing the song now for 25 minutes. I could sing it for another 25 minutes. I'm not proud. Or tired. So we'll wait till it comes around again. And this time with four-part harmony and feeling. We're just waiting for it to come around is what we're doing.

0: Activate our little Guthrie on the birthday list. Born today in 1947. We'll take a break and be back to finish up hour number two of the Insomnia Show right after this. 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
1: ABC News, I'm Dave Packer. Iran's late Supreme Leader was laid to rest early Friday morning, months after being killed at the start of the war. His burial marks the end of a week of mourning. Regime support is filling the streets, some of them carrying banners, including one threatening President Trump. No signs overnight of large-scale U.S. airstrikes, but in the previous 2 days, the U.S. military said it struck 170 targets. What was supposed to be a one-day strike for nearly 4,000 nurses at Brigham and Women's Hospital in Boston has turned into a five-day strike after the hospital locked out striking nurses through July 13th. Registered nurse Jim McCarthy.
2: We've been trying to negotiate with them since last week. We've been trying to sit down a few times. We were hoping to do it on Monday. They said, nope, just go walk. We don't care. And then today, strike began.
1: Eight men indicted for their alleged roles in a plan to attack last month's UFC event at the White House. They face murder and terrorism conspiracy charges. This is ABC News.
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1: Lows dip down to about 64, fog in spots overnight under partly cloudy skies, winds out of the east around 5 miles per hour. Daytime highs approaching 82. Friday, a mix of clouds and sun with fog at times early. Lows level off around 59. Friday night, mainly clear skies. I'm meteorologist Jennifer Wojcicki on 95.3 WBEV, powered by Daily Dodge. Currently, it's 67 degrees.

side of the Raspberries, their guitarist, Dave Smalley, on the birthday list today, born in 1949, famous for their hits Go All the Way, I Want to Be With You, and Let's Pretend, with Eric Carmen at the microphone. Well, up next, a couple songs by Greg Kinn, American singer, born today in 1950, best known for the hits The Breakup Song from 1981 and Jeopardy in 1985. Added to the birthday list at 95.3 WBEV.

Greg Kim Band. Greg Kim, born today in 1950. I Love's in Jeopardy. One more name on the birthday list. In 1974, Imelda May, Irish singer, songwriter, multi-instrumentalist who has worked with Jeff Beck, Eric Clapton, and David Gilmour, and many more. Known for her musical style of rockabilly revival, and also been compared to female jazz musicians such as Billie Holiday. Imelda, born today in 1974, from Jeff Beck's Rock and Roll Party, in honor of the great Les Paul, Cry Me a River.

0: 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Right over there.
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2: From ABC News, I'm Dave Packer. New details in this week's fatal shooting involving federal agents in Houston. Officials now say the man killed was not the target of the search by ICE. And his sons are talking to ABC News saying their father always worried about being robbed. And that may be why he did not stop for the unmarked cars.
3: The boys say that their father reacted and tried to get away from these men because they were did not identify themselves. The van that they had was unmarked. They say their father was afraid and that his concern was that he might be carjacked, and that's why he tried to stay away from the agents, but that he did not ram their vehicles.
2: ABC's John Quinones. Iran's late supreme leader was laid to rest Friday morning, months after being killed at the start of the war. His burial marks the end of a week of mourning. Regime supporters filling the streets. No signs overnight of large-scale U.S. strikes, but the previous 2 days, the U.S. military said it struck 170 targets. Meanwhile,
4: Iran tightening its grip on the Strait of Hormuz. That's causing the cost of oil to rise, and here at home, gas prices, which had started to fall during the ceasefire, now ticking back up to $3.83 a gallon.
2: ABC's Martha Raddatz. The lawyer for the family of 18-year-old Nolan Wells says it will conduct an independent autopsy following the 18-year-old's death while celebrating the 4th of July with friends. Attorney Ben Crump, citing the history of Mississippi, saying the family has concerns about authorities in the state investigating the death of a young black man.
5: Many arguing the law enforcement there in Mississippi is not handling this case the way they should, but authorities insist they believe in the integrity of their investigation and they're handling this case the same way they would any other suspicious death case.
2: It's ABC's Alex Perez. You're listening to ABC News.
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2: A California man is lucky to be alive after a bear charged at him at his Lake Tahoe home. Cortland Karowitz says he grabbed his bear spray and stopped the charge. Karowitz says he sees bears all the time, but this time, first time he's seen one act aggressively.
8: It was rushing me. The bear spray worked, you know, and it worked on me, too. It definitely worked, because as the cloud of spray kind of came back towards me,
9: got to get a mask on.
2: Senator Mitch McConnell has got people wondering. No one's seen him for weeks. His office says he remains hospitalized, but conspiracy theories are now circulating. ABC's Jay O'Brien.
10: Questions swirling around Senator Mitch McConnell. He was last seen on Capitol Hill 28 days ago, and then he was checked into the hospital on June 14th for an unknown medical condition. The governor of Kentucky sending a letter to McConnell's office demanding answers about his condition. McConnell's staff has said that he's recovering and working on Senate business, but he's been in the hospital for more than 3.5 weeks. Even President Trump saying he doesn't know his condition.
2: Aviation pioneer Wally Funk, the oldest woman to launch into space, died Wednesday at her home in Grapevine, Texas. Funk was 87. Funk was one of 13 female pilots tested by NASA for spaceflight in the early 1960s, but never made it to space. In 2021, age 82, she finally flew into space in the Blue Origin rocket as an honored guest of Jeff Bezos. Dave Packer, ABC News.
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1: Lows level off around 62. Fog and spots overnight under mainly cloudy skies. Winds out of the east around 5 miles per hour. Daytime highs approaching 82. Friday, a mix of clouds and sun with fog at times early. Lows dip down to about 61. Friday night, partly cloudy skies. I'm meteorologist Jennifer Wojcicki on 95.3 WBEV, powered by Daily Dodge. Right now, it's 67 degrees.
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Beatles of Bar Time is on the air. I'm Jeff Hall, your host with the most Beatle and Beatle-related records in the Bar Time Hour on the Insomnia Show. Seven mornings a week, we try to do at least something for the Beatles, so drop by often, stay long, and see what we're up to on any given morning. Well, John Lennon was working on sessions for his rock and roll album, which was the last studio album that he put out in 1975, took a five-year break from recording until 1980, and then came out with Double Fantasy. And as that album was shooting to the top of the charts, John Lennon was assassinated. So anyway, sad story there. This album features just about anybody that was anybody in music back in the 70s, and especially in the mid-70s. The list of people playing on this album is too long to mention. I wouldn't be able to get back to the music, but the music is great. It's all stuff that John Lennon and the rest of the Beatles grew up on, cut their teeth, if you will. And side one continues with Rip It Up, Ready Teddy, You Can't Catch Me, which was the whole point of him making this album. By the way, he had used some song lyrics from Chuck Berry's You Can't Catch Me in the song Come Together. Well, Chuck Berry's publishing company attempted to sue John Lennon, so they settled out of court, and John said, look, I'll do an album that's like got all kinds of your songs in it, so we'll all make some royalties off of it and let bygones be bygones. And that's exactly what happened. So that's why You Can't Catch Me is on there. Also, side one wraps up with Ain't That a Shame? Do You Wanna Dance? And Sweet Little 16. It's feature album time. John Lennon's Rock and Roll on Beatles at Bar Time.

John Lennon with an all-star band, Sweet Little 16, the album being worked on in 1974 and 1975. Well, two songs from side two to take us to the ABC News break, Slipping and a Sliding, a Little Richard tune, and Buddy Holly's Peggy Sue. Rock and roll, John Lennon style, on Beatles at Bar Time.

0: Peggy Sue, that is John Lennon from his rock and roll album. We're featuring it in its entirety this morning on Beatles at Bar Time. We have got four more songs from it when we come back. Actually, one song is a medley of two, so it's five more songs. All right, let's get the news update from ABC before I get any more confused on your hometown station, 95.3 WBEV, powered by Daily Dodge.
1: ABC News, I'm Dave Packer. A U.S. official says the U.S. and Iran continue to engage in technical negotiations on nuclear issues following 2 days of retaliatory strikes against Iran this week.
2: President Trump insists Iran wants to make a deal, a claim he's repeated throughout this war, now 5 months long.
3: They want to make a deal so badly.
2: But Iran instead firing missiles and explosive drones at U.S. bases in Bahrain and Kuwait, with the U.S. Embassy in Jordan warning all Americans to seek cover. Those strikes intercepted.
1: ABC's Martha Raddatz. President Trump pushing Republican leadership to pass his Save America Act and pair it with a huge increase in defense spending. He's now asking for $1.1 trillion for the Department of Defense, an increase of $350 billion. A student pilot in Argentina forced to land a Cessna.

0: during a training exercise after her instructor jumped to his death midair. 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
1: Lows level off around 62. Fog and spots overnight under mainly cloudy skies. Winds out of the east around 5 miles per hour. Daytime highs approaching 82. Friday, a mix of clouds and sun with fog at times early. Lows dip down to about 61. Friday night, partly cloudy skies. I'm meteorologist Jennifer Wojcicki on 95.3 WBEV, powered by Daily Dodge. Right now, it's 67 degrees.
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3: An Idaho woman who claimed her toddlers died last year after being vaccinated is facing murder charges. Prosecutors now saying that 23-year-old Andrea Shaw suffocated her twins, Dallas and Tyson, after she called 911 claiming she found them dead in a shared bed. ABC's Melissa Adan has more.
4: Shaw was arrested 5 days after giving birth to a third child. She's not entered a plea, and her lawyer says she's innocent. Now, if convicted in Idaho, she could face life in prison or the death penalty by firing squad.
3: The first so-called Freedom Fuel Network gas station has opened in Philadelphia. A White House official telling ABC News that Freedom Fuel Network's a private company and that the administration is not involved in the company and has not provided any funding. ABC's Stephen Portnoy has more.
5: An aide at the White House says this company is reducing its margin simply to make gas prices more affordable for customers. The president put it this way in his post. He said, quote, "They are doing this because they love the USA." Of course, not every retailer can do that. Gas stations are known to be a low-margin business. But then again, discounts are a time-tested way to drive up sales.
3: Facebook's parent company Meta introduced a new AI tool. It says follows instructions to edit images from multiple references, including Instagram. A spokesperson for the Center for Democracy and Technology telling ABC users would not be notified if their images are used to create abusive content. Dave Packer, ABC News.
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7: Lows level off around 62. Fog and spots overnight under mainly cloudy skies. Easterly winds around 5 miles per hour. Daytime highs approaching 82. Friday, sunshine mixed with clouds and fog at times early. Partly cloudy skies. Friday night, lows level off around 61. I'm meteorologist Jennifer Wojcicki on 95.3 WBEV, powered by Daily Dodge. Currently, it's 67 degrees.
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Patsy Cline and Clint Black kicking off another edition of Country Flashback overnight on this Friday morning. Good morning, everybody. It's almost the weekend, and we've got another action-packed show for you as I morph my way into being fabulous farm babe Pam Yonke's maybe not so fabulous opening act. Hardcore country, the way it used to be, the way it ought to be. Now, if you like music that's got fiddle, steel guitar, doghouse bass, and meaningful lyrics that you can understand, this is a show for you, folks. We've got folks like Juice Newton, Waylon Jennings, Ricky Van Shelton, Ricky Skaggs, Steve Warner, all lined up and ready to go. Here's Howard and David, the Bellamy Brothers from 1985 at 95.3 WBEV. I'd lie to you for your love.

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1: ABC News, I'm Dave Packer. Iran's late supreme leader was laid to rest early Friday morning, months after being killed at the start of the war. His burial marks the end of a week of mourning. Regime support is filling the streets, some of them carrying banners, including one threatening President Trump. No signs overnight of large-scale U.S. airstrikes, but in the previous 2 days, the U.S. military said it struck 170 targets. What was supposed to be a one-day strike for nearly 4,000 nurses at Brigham and Women's Hospital in Boston has turned into a five-day strike after the hospital locked out striking nurses through July 13th. Registered nurse Jim McCarthy.
2: We've been trying to negotiate with them since last week. We've been trying to sit down a few times. We were hoping to do it on Monday. They said, nope, just go walk. We don't care. And then today, strike began.
1: 8 men indicted for their alleged roles in a plan to attack last month's UFC event at the White House. They face murder and terrorism conspiracy charges. This is ABC News.
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1: Lows level off around 62. Fog and spots overnight under mainly cloudy skies. Easterly winds around 5 miles per hour. Daytime highs approaching 82. Friday, sunshine mixed with clouds and fog at times early. Partly cloudy skies. Friday night, lows level off around 61. I'm meteorologist Jennifer Wojcicki on 95.3 WBEV, powered by Daily Dodge. Currently, it's 67 degrees.
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1: From ABC News, I'm Sherry Preston. The U.S. and Iran said to be continuing technical talks on a nuclear program and possible ceasefire amid renewed airstrikes all week long.
2: On the final day of a six-day funeral for former Iranian Supreme Leader Ayatollah Khamenei, who was killed in a joint U.S.-Israeli airstrike at the start of the war, massive crowds of mourners filled the streets. Some chanting threats against the president while carrying banners reading, "We will kill Trump." The Wall Street Journal reporting, Israel recently shared intelligence with the U.S. about a new Iranian plot to assassinate President Trump.
1: ABC's Karen Waugh in Washington. The Harris County, Texas District Attorney's Office says it will investigate the ICE-involved shooting of a man in Houston who was Homeland Security now saying he was not the target of agents who pulled him over.
3: A Homeland Security official saying 52-year-old Lorenzo Salgado Araujo resembled the target, and officers then initiated the vehicle stop. ICE has said he didn't follow verbal commands and tried to run over an officer. Agents firing in what ICE says was self-defense, hitting him. He later died in the hospital.
1: ABC's Lana Moise. Salgado's family disputes that version of events. It could be another record-breaking hot, hot, hot weekend, says ABC meteorologist Jeff Smith.
4: An extreme heat dome forming, and that means possibly record-breaking temperatures. Billings, Montana, if it gets up to 110 on Sunday, that would actually be your all-time record high. Meanwhile, the heat continues in a big way. Las Vegas, Palm Springs, Phoenix, heat warnings in effect in those areas from California all the way up to Montana.
1: The heat also blanketing Europe. At least 12 people have died in a wildfire in southern Spain. That parasitic outbreak growing in states across the country. The cyclosporiasis bug has infected over 1,200 people in Michigan alone. Health officials continue trying to identify the source. It can take weeks for symptoms to appear. 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
5: 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Philanthropist Eunice Kennedy Shriver was born on this day, and in 1913, the mercury hit 134 degrees in California's Death Valley, the hottest temperature ever recorded in the U.S. We wouldn't call it a science exactly, but there is a mode of thought that says the shape of your toes can reveal a lot about your personality. 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
1: A mix of clouds and sun with fog and spots early today with daytime highs approaching 82. Northeasterly winds 5 to 10 miles per hour. Partly cloudy skies again tonight. Lows dip down to about 61. Tomorrow, highs around 84. Temps above average Sunday and Monday with highs in the upper 80s. I'm meteorologist Jennifer Wojcicki on 95.3 WBEV. 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Right now, 66.
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5: Well, Wisconsin farmers getting a chance to react to the announcement earlier this week of a settlement with John Deere, giving them access to some of the technology fix-it tools they've been looking for. Welcome in on a finally Friday morning, everybody. I am the fabulous Farm Babe Pam Yonke. That's just one of the conversations on the way. You know, when Wisconsin soybean growers decide to hold on to those soybeans and not market it, well, that means that fewer dollars are going to the Wisconsin Soybean Marketing Board. Matt Wagenson is a grower himself in the Bear Creek area. He said they are facing challenges budget-wise only because farmers are hanging on to their soybeans, waiting for markets to improve. That's another one of the stories we've got on the way. Weather-wise, Stu Muck is on the way with our weekend weather details. What I can tell you is that for today, we've got another chance of showers developing probably around drive time this afternoon. Maybe a little fog out there this morning. Otherwise, a sunny Friday on the way. Highs around 82, a little bit of a breeze out of the east, about 5 miles an hour. For tomorrow, sunshine and a warm 84 degrees. Sunday, sunshine and 86 as the heat builds into next week. By Monday, we'll be at 89. Tuesday, they're projecting 90 degrees. Wednesday, 90 degrees as well. Of course, you know the Midwest Farm Report team is on the road next week. We'll be up in Stratford, Wisconsin for the 2026 Wisconsin Farm Technology Day show at Radetzky's No Joke Dairy. And Tent City is going to be cooking from the looks of those temperatures. We'll get weather details in just a moment. On the way next, Kylie Allen telling us that artificial intelligence being welcomed by some farms in Wisconsin, particularly dairy operations, looking at what it can bring to them. That story next.
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9: 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UW-Madison's Data Science Institute is a campus-wide research institute that focuses on data science and artificial intelligence. The group isn't just working with computer scientists, though. Rather, they work with researchers across campus to leverage artificial intelligence in their individual products. Kyle Cramner is the director for the Data Science Institute. He gave me a closer look at the research they're doing to tie together artificial intelligence

0: man.
1: Carry your water barrel and walk slowly.
0: Well, you've been to Farm Technology Days through your career. This forecast does not surprise me, but it's, no, yeah.
1: It sure beats a rain out.
0: Yeah.
1: I'll give it that. It beats a rain out.
0: Yes.
1: We'll have to do some extra stuff to keep cool and moving, but it beats being rained out.
0: Yeah, I agree. Mud is no fun for that show. All right, my friend, we'll catch up with you on Monday and follow up with the details. Have a good weekend.
1: Absolutely. Take care.
0: 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We got plenty more stories for you on a Friday. 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

0: 244. 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And the low yielding selects are regular. And underfish Holstein steers and heifers 219 and down. Market cows, high yielding cows 150 to 170. Cutters, utilities, and lower yielding cows at 99 to 149. And the lower yielding care shells trim and duffel health at 30 to 95. Market bulls 180 to 235 per pound. Our next auction will be Friday, July 10th, starting at 11 a.m. with fed cattle, followed by bulls and cows, 12 noon hay and bedding. 1 p.m. we will have our July dairy auction. You can go to equitycoop.com, click on Market Reports, and click on Lamira, and we will be adding consignments to that sale. This is Leo Amon, Equity Livestock in Lamira, with this marketing update, and we thank you for your business.
1: For today, some patchy fog to start. Otherwise, look for partly sunny skies with highs reaching the low 80s. Then for tonight, partly cloudy, a low of 61. Lots of sunshine warming up through your weekend. Saturday, mid-80s for highs. For Sunday, up to 87. And Monday, lots of sun, upper 80s to near 90. And that's your latest forecast. I'm meteorologist Michael Caron, 95.3 WBEV, powered by Daily Dodge. 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
3: Randy Meddy, Seed Product Manager for Cropland Seed, says with depressed commodity prices, it is more important than ever that producers understand the seed that they are purchasing.
7: The ones that come to mind specifically are our nitrogen and fungicide. We test every hybrid plant within the Cropland brand for its respective response to nitrogen and fungicide. Not every hybrid responds the same to those same two inputs. So if we can save a few dollars maybe on the nitrogen of a given hybrid, can we reallocate those dollars to maybe a fungicide application on those high responders to fungicide? So understanding true response to scores is critical in my mind. Where to place hybrids given on different soil types, different yield levels, and things like that. So it's really refining and diving into that critical seed purchase, which I believe is one of the most critical purchases for crop production. How do we truly manage that given hybrid to maximize its ROI in tough commodity markets?
3: Meddy says that communication is key.
7: Bringing what you've learned off the combine, remembering that and having that conversation locally with your supplier, I think is critical. Don't overlook the things that you learned on the combine this year or the challenges you had. Work with your local retailer because there are specific seed hybrids that can be adjusted, and we maybe flip one hybrid to another one and saying, all right, knowing what we know today, these are the adjustments we need to make because of certain characteristics within given hybrids.
3: In addition, Meddy notes that producers should not be afraid to try new hybrids. I'm Lori Boyer. For more ag information, log on to agriculture.com.
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2: 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We fight for what's fair so you can get back.

0: 1890 to 1930. We consider ourselves an immersive environment. So we have a lot of historic buildings that are on the National Historic Registry.
1: George and Clara Patterson and their family farmed the land for more than 100 years, dating from the 1850s. Again, Tina Schwann.
0: There's a big focus on wheat, which grew to hay. And then slowly, as we get into like the 1900s, corn starts to pop up in there. Potatoes was a big crop that was here as well. And then a lot goes into fruit production and orchards around the area.
1: Kyle Biggs, who also works at Ardenwood, says the farm serves as a great timeline for ag mechanization.
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1: 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That's Farm to Fork. I'm Daryl Anderson.
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0: morning. It is 6:05, 65 degrees as we've reached another Friday here on 95.3 WBED and wherever you're at now, unless you're across the international border listening at DailyDodge.com or your favorite smart device. 65 degrees today, going to see a high near 82, going to be a fantastic day. Thanks for waking up with us. It's day number 191 of the year. Just 174 days left until we flip the calendar to 2027. It's National Kitten Day. Don't step on a bee day today. I think I've ever even thought about stepping on a bee. Pick Blueberries Day as well. This day in 1985, Coca-Cola announced the return of its original formula from the new Coke that was a giant disaster. Appreciate you being here. Got a full show today. Wally Lukashinsky is going to join me this hour. Wally's actually going to host on Monday, and I think I might be doing some news at Ninja on Vacation. We will also preview Beaver Fest today. Hunt Stock is coming to the fairgrounds in a few weeks. Next week, actually. Tell you about that. Sages in Fox Lake has a great opportunity and a fundraiser going on. Tell you about that. And we'll do the Jim's Farm Stand feud all before 9 o'clock this morning. Sherry Sackett will be here as well in the 7 and 8 o'clock hour. Brewers got a win last night over the Cardinals. They're in Pittsburgh tonight, 5:05, the broadcast time. So Jeff Hall gets his Friday off from the Barnes Show. And O'Kale's going to be on location for the playlist this afternoon. So a big day today. Appreciate you being with us as well. And we'll get an update from Allison next on 95.3 WBV.
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4: Beaver Dam Police are preparing for one of the city's largest summer events. Speaking on Community Comment, Lieutenant Jeremiah Johnson says officers, firefighters, city staff, and Beaver Fest organizers have spent months planning for the July 10th and 11th festival. Johnson says the biggest focus will be safely moving thousands of people before, during, and after Saturday night's fireworks, while also enforcing alcohol regulations and keeping emergency access routes open.
5: Our primary goal is safety when it comes to those big events like that. I mean, anytime you have a large group of people gathering, you have the potential of something going wrong, if you will, and hopefully nothing ever does, but you gotta be ready.
4: 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The Dodge County Public Health Summer Health Screening and Prevention event is Thursday, July 30th from 10 a.m. to 3 p.m. at Noble Community Clinics on North Spring Street. Organizers say the event will include blood pressure checks, vision screenings, dementia screenings, cancer prevention information, sexual health resources, and details about local health programs. Appointments are limited and advance registration is required. Contact information is available with this story at DailyDodge.com. Dodge County Treasurer Chris Keith is reminding taxpayers that second installment real estate tax payments are due July 31st to the Dodge County Treasurer's Office, not local treasurers. Keith says mailed payments must have a July postmark or earlier to be considered timely. She recommends mailing first-class payments at least 7 days before the due date or asking the post office to hand postmark the envelope. Payments can also be made in person at the Treasurer's Office in Juneau or online and by phone through ACI Payments for a fee. Your WBEV News will continue in just a moment.
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1: Your WBEV news continues. Another Waupun Memorial Hospital nurse has been honored for extraordinary care. SM Health says Alicia Redeker, an RN Family Birth Suites, was recently named a DAISY Award for Extraordinary Nurses winner. Redeker was nominated by a patient who said she provided compassion and guidance after the patient's newborn daughter experienced unexpected health challenges after birth. The patient said Redeker helped the family understand what was happening and gave her the confidence as a new mom. A special community event is blooming this Saturday in Beaver Dam. The BDACT Garden and Arts Walk is happening July 11th from 10 a.m. to 3 p.m. The self-guided tour features four distinctive gardens and creative spaces around town, including rare access to a Frank Lloyd Wright-inspired home, a working artist studio, and indoor and outdoor botanical spaces. Tickets are $25, and the support goes to the Beaver Dam Community Area Theater. They can be purchased online at bdact.org. or in person at the BDACT box office Saturday from 10 a.m. until noon. A new storybook trail is now open at Edgewater Park Hicks Overlook in Beaver Dam. The Beaver Dam Community Library, City of Beaver Dam Parks Department, and Leadership BD partnered on the project. Officials say the quarter mile loop trail lets families read pages from a children's picture book displayed on signs along the walking path. The featured book will be rotated throughout the year. The trail is located at W8905 Gosfeld Lane and is open to the public. I'm Allison Beggs reporting from the Daily Dodge Newsletter. Submit your news tips at dailydodge.com.
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3: For today, partly sunny skies, 82 for a high. Tonight, partly cloudy, low down to 61. Sunny Saturday, 84. Saturday night, mostly clear, 62. Sunday, sunny and 87. Currently 65. Don't see any rain across the state of Wisconsin as we speak right now. And again, 65 degrees at 95.3 WBEV. Looking at your fishing, the early morning bite should continue to be your best opportunity for the July heat settles in next week. I got a minor that's going to start at 6:35 this morning. Also, another one at 7 o'clock tonight. Major 12:45 to 2:45, and another major from 1:10 tomorrow morning to 3:10 a.m. right there. If you have any early birthdays, give us a call at 885-4446 or anniversaries. It's Betty, 920-885-4446. saw her last night. 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Text line is 920-887-9595. Our birthdays today. Mary Helgemo has a birthday today. Also, our teammate Riley Yauk has a birthday today. Skylar Reed. Jane Haldeman has a birthday today. And an anniversary for Dina and Virgil Stotts. Tomorrow, rumor has it, it's Gary Spielman's birthday. And on Sunday, Nick Doden's, one of our teammates here. So if you have any birthdays, please let us know. Also, mark your calendar for tomorrow because it's the 21st annual Manchester Shootout. That's C-H-U-T-E. Gates open at 5 p.m. Show begins at 7. Goes till about 9. Dance to follow. $25 for adults, kids. 6 to 12 or 10 bucks, 5 and under are free. It's located on Manchester at the Manchester Rod and Gun Club, south of Marquez. And Jeff Hall is going to do the music for the event. And it's, 19 years of Little Britches Rodeo, 21 years the a Pro Bull Tour. It's going to be a great event out there if you are looking for something to do this weekend, to put that on your list with so many things going on across the region right there. Other things we have on the docket today, Legion baseball last night. The Waupun 16U got a victory over St. Mary Springs. And the Watertown squad was a winner over Mayville as well. We've got Beaver Dam Post 146, a White Construction American Legion baseball on the air tonight as they take on Horicon. Our own Mike Tronson. We'll have the play-by-play on that one. Aiden Voigt's going to be out there. So 6 o'clock start over on Daily Dodge TV. Got the Beaver Dam Rec Department Sheepshead results from earlier this week. Looks like Dan White was the winner. They play on Wednesdays. Russ Radge was second place, and Ron Bike was third. And, I don't know if it's Dan or Don. Looks like Dan on the one side and Don on the other. So I apologize if I got it wrong, but you can see those results on the sports tab at DailyDodge.com.

0: Mentioned all the events going on this weekend, including the Day in the Park Arts and Crafts Show at Swan Park Sunday from 9 a.m. till 3. Now, when you want to eat there, the place you're going to have to go to is the American Legion Auxiliary Beaver Dam Unit 146. They'll be selling a bunch of food from 10 a.m. till 2. Proceeds from the fundraiser are going to be used for the programs helping their veterans and their families. Well, I've got two coupons right now for a free hamburger, cheeseburger, brother, hot dog, so the free sandwich type thing, chips and a soda, or water and dessert. Got it. If you would like, I have two of them right now. Give me a call at 885-4446. That's 885-4446. If you would like, who says there ain't no free lunch? We've got a free lunch for you here. If you're going to head out to the craft show on Saturday, or Sunday, I should say, it's Sunday. Give me a call, 885-4446. Bill Scott's going to have a look at sports. We'll do the Success Journal, get a market update, get another entertainment news update. 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
3: The Brewers took 4-5 from the Cardinals, including last night's 8-4 win in the series finale at Busch Stadium. I'm Bill Scott with sports. Jake Bauer's clubbed his 17th homer of the season. Bryce Terang added number 13. And Logan Henderson, returning from a back injury, he tossed 5 1/3 innings of 3-run, 3-hit ball for his third win. Brewers 6-2 on their 11-game road trip, 10-5 in their stretch of 18 games in 17 days. Jake Bauer's.
4: Just been impressed with the day-to-day in here. Doesn't seem like anyone's losing focus. You don't hear much complaining about it. You know guys are tired. You know guys are a little bit banged up. But just on the day-to-day side of things and the preparation, you wouldn't know it. So I think that's what I'm most proud of as far as, the team goes.
3: Brewers open a 3-game series against the Pirates in Pittsburgh tonight. Pirates fell to the Braves 10-5 last night. Phillies over the Reds 1-0. Orioles down the Cubs 3-2. Brewers will make 4 selections on the first day of the 2026 first-year player draft tomorrow. Day 1 featuring the first 4 rounds, compensatory rounds, competitive balance rounds, and prospect promotion incentive selections. 135 picks in all. The Brewers with the 25th, 66th, 102nd, and 130th selections. In the Midwest League, Wisconsin knocked off Beloit 6-4. The Rattlers improved to 13-4 in the second half. Marquette released its men's basketball schedule non-conference slate yesterday. The Golden Eagles will play home games against Wisconsin at

0: Woman, the Theo James-led action comedy will return to the streamer on September 3rd. Michelle Franzen, ABC News.
1: From ABC News, Wall Street Now. Investors watching for movement in the Persian Gulf peace process cautiously moved the major stock averages higher Thursday. The Dow rose 139 points to close at 52,487. The S&P gained 0.8%. The Nasdaq 1.3%. Mortgage rates have crept back up to about 6.5%, but it might be the price of a home that keeps would-be buyers out of the market. The National Association of Realtors says the median is $440,600. Pressure from Chinese competitors apparently has been too much for Volkswagen to bear. After a meeting of the board of directors yesterday, the German automaker said it plans to slash the number of models that it offers in half. Crispy, crinkled, or steak cut? Today, Friday, is National French Fry Day. Arby's, McDonald's, Wendy's, Carl's Jr., and other restaurants are offering freebies or discounts on French fries through their respective apps. Jim Ryan, ABC News.
2: Police are encouraging Beaverfest visitors to be patient after Saturday night's fireworks. Lieutenant Jeremiah Johnson says officers will direct traffic around Tahoe Park to help thousands of festival goers leave safely. Dodge County residents can attend a free health screening event Thursday, July 30th at Noble Community Clinics in Beaver Dam. Dodge County Public Health says the 10 a.m. to 3 p.m. event will include screenings, prevention education, and local health resources. Registration information can be found with a story at dailydodge.com. Dodge County Treasurer Chris Keith says second installment real estate tax payments are due July 31st to the County Treasurer's Office, not local treasurers. Mailed payments must have a July postmark or earlier. Another Waupun Memorial Hospital nurse has been honored with a DAISY Award. SSM Health says Family Birth Suites nurse Alicia Redeker was recognized for extraordinary and compassionate care. A special community event is blooming in Beaver Dam. The BDACT Garden and Arts Walk is happening July 11th from 10 a.m. to 3 p.m. The event features distinctive gardens and creative spaces around town, access to a Frank Lloyd Wright-inspired home, a working artist studio, and botanical spaces. 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A new storybook trail is now open at the Edgewater Park Hicks Overlook in Beaver Dam. The quarter-mile loop features pages from a children's book displayed along the walking path. I'm Allison Baggs reporting from the Daily Dodge News Center. 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
1: For today, partly sunny skies, 82 for a high, northeast winds at 5. Tonight, partly cloudy, low down to 61. Saturday, sunshine, 84. Saturday night, mostly clear, low down to 62. And then looking at Sunday, sunny and 87. You're going to see pretty calm winds most of the weekend as well. It's currently 65 at 95.3 WBV.
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1: 95.3 WBEV, the morning show rolls on, and it's always exciting. A 6 o'clock staple. The early bird gets the worm. Again, Wally Lukaszynski's here. You know, you got hometown today. You know, people think you roll in like at 9 o'clock or 8:58. You're here early prepping for that every day, aren't you?
2: Well, I just have to come in here. I got to listen to you and Sherry on the morning show and, yeah, get a little work done in the morning.
1: And I think coming up today, the Fall River Dash and Discoveries is on.
2: The Dash and Discoveries?
1: Yeah, that's your guest today on Hometown Today.
2: Oh, my gosh. You threw me off for a second. I thought you were saying that there was an event midday. And
1: no.
2: My brain started rattling.
1: No, speaking of events, though, you know, last night, Swan Park, you know, he had America 250.
2: Oh, yeah. We're going into our second 250 years now.
1: Exactly. Were you at that year one celebration?
2: I wasn't at year one. I'm hoping to be at year 500.
1: How about Fred Luke? Is he there?
2: I should tell him that. But he already loves us giving him the old jokes. I'm starting to get him here at work.
1: No, so I mean, a lot of great things. You know, we're going to be talking to, I think, Patty from Beaver Fest, which is today, tomorrow, and then the big craft fair down at the Swan Park on Sundays. America, you know, Americana, you know, it doesn't get any better than that. Dodge County Fair is not too far away. Radio Park Rumble 3 a week from today. Simon's coming on, and we're going

0: to talk a little bit about what's happening at Radio Park Rumble 3. Excited to, you know, bring back the Baker Boys for the third straight year. I know a couple of the other talent that got announced are excited, but it's going to be fun kind of previewing what's going on with the Radio Park Rumble Part 3 at Good Karma Brands Park.
1: Well, Part 3, it's going to be like WrestleMania 3 when you're talking about this is the big one. This is the one we've been building to. I just need you to explain something to me. You even use it as like this is what's going to get people here.
0: Yeah.
1: What's the appeal with the Baker Boys?
0: Well, number one, okay, they're the main event in the opener, Radio Park Rumble 1. You can't call it 1, but Radio Park Rumble.
1: Yeah.
0: Radio Park Rumble 2, they had the opener.
1: And, it was a snooze fest. It was a snooze fest. They wanted 2 minutes, but it was a roll-up pin. They didn't hit their finisher. Frankly,
0: they won pretty quick, didn't they?
1: Sure, they won that one. Then you and I go, and we watch about a month and a half ago down in Oshkosh. They get beat by a couple guys that are half their size. I don't see the appeal with these guys at all.
0: They're Beaver Dam's own. They're Beaver Dam High School grads, Wally.
1: Well, I get it. Go get Landon Groh. You want me to be excited about a wrestler from Beaver Dam? It's not the Baker Boys.
0: Okay. Oh, it's Psycho Chase McCoy?
1: Yeah, well, see, I'm not saying anything about Psycho Chase McCoy. I'm going to keep my eye.
0: He's a Beaver Dam guy?
1: Exactly, and I'd be worried about him. What are the Baker Boys going to do? They're not going to be able to catch me or anything.
0: Big Papa?
1: Big Papa, I mean, he's a really nice guy. He's a good guy.
0: Okay.
1: But, what am I supposed to be worried about him?
0: Do we know who the Baker Boy? I haven't talked to Simon's been kind of planning. I don't know who the Baker Boys. Honestly, I know they're going to be there. I don't know if he's got. I'll have to talk to him next week. If he's got something lined up for them yet, or if they're still looking for a quality opponent to match up with them.
1: Well, who would want to match up? Because at that point, you're I'm wasting my time.
0: You mean the hometown heroes? You don't want to be the go up against the hometown heroes?
1: Well, yeah, that's great. They can be hometown heroes, but maybe that's the spin zone for a group. Be like, hey, if I need a quick, easy win, the Baker Boys are going to be there.
0: The Radio Park Rumble 3 is the 22nd. It's Saturday night, 5 o'clock at Good Karma Brands Park. It's going to be fun. We're going to talk to Simon next week, Friday, about this thing. But, it's County Fair is like Americana.
1: It's the best.
0: Okay, and I love cities this size. You've embraced Beaver Dam. I lived over in Fondy, a little bit bigger, but a small town feel. We were talking about what are some things in small towns that are kind of disappearing, Wally. And people can send us texts, 920-887-9595, that maybe even when you were growing up in the 90s, me in the 70s and the 80s, that you used to have that you don't have now. Is there anything that, what was the smallest town you lived in?
1: It was called Ohioville. It was where I grew up the first time. It was very similar, small town.
0: Okay.
1: But we were in the hills, so it was a little different. Mm-hmm. But the thing that we had, and we have some here, but we had a bunch of ballparks. That you could go and just say, hey, I'm going to go meet my buddy. We're going to walk here, be home by the streetlights coming on, and little things like that. But outside of that, Beaver Dam's really held on.
0: Yeah, but they used to have a drive-in theater here. Saying it wrong? The drive-in, I should say. It was out by the fairgrounds.
1: I didn't know that they had a drive-in.
0: Well before, every town used to have one, didn't they?
1: We would make it a pilgrimage as a family to go out 2 or 3 times a summer.
0: The last drive-in I went to was in Chilton. It took my kids. When they were younger, it was Shrek and Lara Croft Tomb Raider with Angelina Jolie.
1: Oh, boy.
0: Now, you would think they would have played Shrek first.
1: They played Tomb Raider first and then ended it with Shrek?
0: So my kids got an education on Angelina Jolie.
1: Yeah.
0: And then they fell asleep by the time Shrek was on.
1: Oh, that's a bummer. See, oh, my gosh. I love to play catch during the intermission.
0: Yes.
1: Then you have the song that you love to play on the morning show.
0: Correct.
1: Let's all go to the drive or what?
0: Yeah.
1: Let's all go to the movies or whatever.
0: Awesome. Yeah, that's. I still have my intermission theme there.
1: They had a comeback during COVID for a little while.
0: Yeah.
1: Then I guess they lost momentum again.
0: Now, roller rinks. They used to have a roller rink out by Crystal Lake Park.
1: People would do those for birthday parties.
0: Yeah, did you roller rink it as a kid?
1: Only on birthday parties. I never went by myself, but yeah.
0: We had Skateway Plaza.
1: Skateway Plaza.
0: My buddy, a guy I went to high school with, his parents owned it. Skateway Plaza. And then they had the dry bar after roller skating was done. You could stay and they just played music and the middle schoolers could hang out.
1: You strike me as a guy that would have been a big roller derby guy back.
0: Oh, I did like the roller derby, big time roller derby.
1: That was fun.
0: The LA T-Birds, Ralphie Valadares, Ms. Georgia Haas was the evil manager.
1: Ooh,
0: watched it all on ESPN. So things in small towns, Wally. You know, the mom, did you, in Ohioville, is that what it was called?
1: Ohioville.
0: Did they have the corner mom and pop grocery stores?
1: Yeah, and then you'd go in and, yeah, maybe you spend like 20 extra cents or something like that, but.
0: But I'm talking about like the corner stores.
1: Yeah, where it's like a drug mart.
0: Yeah, like we had this place called like Peterson's. It was like in a residential neighborhood. It wasn't much bigger than maybe from my office to your office. And mom would leave you a note. You'd walk there, get your cans of soup. You had a meat market in the back.
1: Yeah, here's $5, Wade. Go. You better get your groceries. You're allowed one piece of candy.
0: Penny candy. And some people, parents send them there to buy cigarettes, which is a whole other story back in the day. But those small town corner mom and pop grocery stores or corner bars. Like if you go to Oshkosh now. There are still like every like in like say like in a residential area, like if you live just downtown, there'd be like a house/bar on every corner.
1: Yeah, you can literally just walk out the door as a college student. You add 15 bars within a 5-minute walk.
0: Yeah, those things like that. The Five and Dimes, the drugstores that you kind of alluded to, you know, where, you know, now it's like a lot of the big chain drugstores.
1: Yeah.
0: But like you had, like we had Daily Drug back home where you'd go, you get, it's, drugstores smelled differently, didn't they?
1: They had like this, have you ever been to Wall Drug? Have you ever taken
0: that? Yes, yes.
1: You walk into like the Wall Drugs out there, they still have that old school smell. Mm-hmm. I don't know what it is, but it's like, you know where you're at when you close your eyes.
0: Yeah, and always would go buy baseball cards at the drugstore. That's where they always had them. I'm a little older than you, though.
1: Okay.
0: You know, and then they have the trinket aisle, you know, and you did a different thing. You just couldn't just go buy your, you know, your Bengay and your, you know, your prescriptions getting filled. They have, like, stuff there. Like,
1: yeah, you go buy a Slinky.
0: Yeah, you know, and they have these like, and in Fond du Lac, there's one called Kramer Pharmacy forever. I don't know what the local pharmacy was in Beaverdam because I didn't live here when they were around. You know, when it comes to just, like, the one, like, the... A family owned it in town.
1: Yeah, Joe's Drugstore.
0: Yeah, and they had everything. I mean, just things that small towns used to have.
1: What other ones are on that list?
0: No, it's things like we have like family restaurants. We have, you know, like we have Walker's, Sunview, you know, those kind of family restaurants. A local hardware store.
1: Oh, that's a good one too. See, I've said it since I've been here, and I have to preface this every time. I mean this is a compliment. I love Beaver Dam because it feels like it's held on to the past, and it's adapted where it feels like it needs to, but it's still that old school small town feel. I wouldn't change really anything.
0: No, and you know, it's a lot of like I said, a lot of, you know, you get bigger box stuff, but those, when everybody, like, you knew the owner of every store, you know, it wasn't like a chain where, you know, guy went to school, his dad owned the meat shop, you know, and then and somebody's mom, you know, ran the sewing shop. You know, you go downtown. I just like our downtown still has kind of an Americana feel to it here.
1: It has the old school feel. There is difference. I mean, you lose some key establishments over time. That's natural, sure. But for the most part, it feels as close to that 80s small town feel as I think you can find anymore.
0: Exactly. But you know, appreciate all the events. Like I said, the event last night, today Beaver Fest, tomorrow I'm gonna be they're trusting me to 10 bar. I'm gonna be selling beer in one of the I think it's for Beaver Dam Hockey.
1: Oh, boy.
0: I think so. I'm like 4 until 6 tomorrow.
1: Are they only going to trust you with the beer? They're like,
0: No, I think it's an intent.
1: Okay.
0: So I think you're just getting canned. I don't know how.
1: It's probably
0: cans or tan. I don't know how it works. But at 4 until 6, I'll be out there tomorrow. Also going to be, we have a remote tomorrow from like 10 until noon out in Randolph at Jung's. So I'll be out there as well, so if you want to stop by.
1: Hey, that sounds like a good idea.
0: You know, we talk about Americana. Can you stick around for one more segment?
1: I'd be happy to.
0: Okay, because I want to ask you about this. We're looking at some cool things in the state of Wisconsin, and I had mentioned it earlier, but you don't know what the world's largest six-pack is?
1: I have no idea.
0: I'm going to talk to you about that in a couple minutes, okay?
1: Sounds like a plan.
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2: Now this news update on Wisconsin Radio Network. Green Bay City Clerk Celestine Jeffries is being put on administrative leave as an investigation is ordered by the Wisconsin Elections Commission into two cases where duplicate ballots were mailed to some residents. Yet another Wisconsin city is dropping its contract with Flock Safety.
3: Kakana has been considering the move since May. Mayor Tony Peterson told the Appleton Post Crescent that repeated instances of misuse of the automated license plate readers in other communities was the impetus for the change. The city officially dropped its contract at the end of June, but Flock has yet to take down the cameras that were installed. Raymond Newport, Wisconsin Radio Network.
2: State troopers will be climbing into semi-trucks next week to help spot risky drivers. Troopers will ride along in commercial trucks, giving them a higher vantage point to pick out dangerous driving behaviors, including not wearing seatbelts, texting behind the wheel, and otherwise driving distracted. 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
6: 95.3 WBEV, the morning show, powered by Daily Dodge. I get not one, but two segments with Wally Lukashinsky.
7: Well, it's me. I get two segments with you, Wade.
6: Well, Wally, I always try to do an only in Wisconsin segment. There's so many things to kind of get excited about across the state of Wisconsin. We talked about Americana, and I was just talking the other day, and you have, I mentioned the world's largest six-pack.
7: And you didn't let me Google this during the break. Am I allowed to Google
6: this
7: now? No.
6: Well, yeah, it's in La Crosse, okay? 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
7: I'm going to.
6: It's, I can tell you this. It's six packs of beer, six cans of beer, 54 feet tall.
7: Wait, each beer is 54 feet
6: yes,
7: tall?
6: Yes, it's like a big tourist attraction. It's like the biggest ball of twine in Minnesota.
7: Oh, my gosh, I'm seeing this. So it's almost just like six silos of beer.
6: Yes. The cans are actually, this is over in La Crosse, six steel beer storage tanks built in 1969 by the Heilemann Brewing Company. Each tank stands 54 feet tall. They hold each about 22,000 barrels of beer. 688,200 gallons or more than 7.3 million 12-ounce cans. Now, you've never heard of this before?
7: I've never heard of this, and it looks like, is every year, is it a different beer? I've seen Old Style, I've seen La Crosse Lager.
6: Now you're asking me too many questions, Wally. That's enough for one person to drink a six-pack every day for more than 3,300
7: years. 3,300
6: years? Yeah, the tanks originally advertised Old Style, which was brewed in La Crosse for decades. After ownership changes, they were rebranded. 2023, they were restored to the old style appearance. When Old Style production returned to La Crosse, today it's a photo stop for like everybody. I shouldn't say everybody, but a guy like you, next time you're in La Crosse for something, you're gonna make sure you find it.
7: I'm going to, because I think 3,300 years is, I think that we can do better than that. I'm gonna have to figure out if I can put them to the test.
6: Did you ever see the movie Strange Brew?
7: No.
6: With Bob and Doug McKenzie?
7: No.
6: It's a movie about these guys. You know who Bob and Doug McKenzie are?
7: I know who they are.
6: Rick Moranis was,
7: Yeah.
6: I think Dave Thomas was the other guy's name. That was Bob and Doug McKenzie. There's a movie called Strange Brew made in Canada. And they their favorite beer was Elsinore.
7: Elsinore.
6: Elsinore beer. And they got this scheme. They heard that if you found a mouse in your beer, you got free beer for life or for like a year or something like that. So they had this scheme to use the mouse, and they ended up at the Elsinore factory because they didn't get it, and hilarity ensues. And they ran into some big tanks like that and took care of it themselves.
7: It sounds like Canadian bacon or something spoofy.
6: Okay, this would be a Strange Brew. Put it on your.
7: I'd be happy to watch that.
6: But so the world's largest six pack is one of those. It's only in Wisconsin.
7: Well, as soon as you said it, I knew exactly what it was.

0: But my brain was thinking that you were just going to be buying like six growlers, basically, and calling it a six pack. I didn't think we had an actual giant display.
1: No, so big plans for you this weekend. I know, obviously, you got Beaver Fest tomorrow, tonight, and today as well. Do you have any plans this weekend, Wally?
0: I am going to be hosting the Saturday Scramble with Riley Yauch tomorrow. And then on Sunday.
1: That's on where?
0: That's on ESPN Madison. Okay. Or ESPN Wisconsin. If you want to go on the app, you can listen right there.
1: Or 100.5.
0: Or 100.5 right there, terrestrial radio. Same drill on Sunday. Only difference is it's Sunday Karma. So from 10 until 2, Kyle Wallace and myself, we're going to be doing Sunday Karma. We're going to have a fun weekend
1: with you. You're doing Sunday Karma. You can also hear that on 1430 ESPN Beaver Dam.
0: Absolutely.
1: So Wally, so no Craig?
0: No Craig this week.
1: So it's just you two.
0: It's going to be Kyle Wallace and myself. At least that's what I'm told.
1: Okay.
0: If Craig pops in, he more the merrier.
1: It's his show.
0: It's his show, of course. He's like Wally's a lot of
1: Yeah, no, so again, I will be, I think I'm going to pop into, Mike is handling the play-by-play for the Legion game. Our first Legion game of the year on Daily Dodge TV, Beaver Dam and Horicon.
0: Okay.
1: 6 o'clock, Mike and Aiden will be out there actually on duty. I may pop in. And then again, we're going to be out for, get yourself some great priced steaks tomorrow out at Jung's in Randolph. I'll be there from 10 till noon. And then 4 until 6, I'll be selling beer in the beer tent somewhere for Beaver Fest.
0: I'll find you.
1: So we'll be there. And then Sunday, the craft fair. That's a great thing in Swan Park as well.
0: It's a blast. I went there last year. And Lois has all the food fixings that you can have. Brats, burgers, hot dogs down there. And then, of course, if you need something, whether it's a wall sign, just walk around. It's going to be great. Tons of kid activities, too. So don't worry about that. It's going to be a little fun for everybody.
1: Wally, enjoy your working weekend. And we will talk again. We'll probably won't talk again on this show till Tuesday. All right.
0: Hey, that sounds like a plan to me.
1: This is 95.3 WBEV. ABC News is coming up next. 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
1: From ABC News, I'm Sherry Preston. Iran bracing for additional strikes from the U.S. after Iran launched missiles and drones at U.S. military facilities in Bahrain, Kuwait, and Jordan. ABC Chief Global Affairs Correspondent Martha Raddatz with more.
2: There were no new U.S. attacks overnight despite two nights of bombing. And the fact that the president has declared the ceasefire over, this comes on the final day of a six-day funeral service for the Ayatollah killed in the opening rounds of this war well over 4 months ago. Massive crowds mourned the slain leader.
1: In Spain, flames spreading quickly, claiming at least 11 lives. The wildfire is burning amid one of Spain's worst heat waves in decades. Dangerous flooding in some parts of this country, including central Missouri. Cars submerged in Cape Girardeau. Campers waiting for rescues in Iron and Reynolds counties, Missouri. Speaking out, the family of the man shot to death in Houston this week, who had been in the United States for 30 years but was undocumented.
3: This is Jim Ryan. ICE claims that Lorenzo Salgado Araujo fled from officers and tried to run over an agent Tuesday before he was shot to death. Lorenzo Salgado isn't buying it.
4: My dad was a hardworking man, a family man, who wanted nothing more than to put food on the table and to watch his sons achieve the American dream.
3: ICE agents don't have body-worn cameras. A DHS spokesperson blames funding interruptions caused by, quote, back-to-back Democrat shutdowns. Jim Ryan, ABC News.
1: More extreme heat on the way.
5: An extreme heat dome forming, and that means possibly record-breaking temperatures. Billings, Montana, if it gets up to 110 on Sunday, that would actually be your all-time record high. Meanwhile, the heat continues in a big way. Las Vegas, Palm Springs, Phoenix, heat warnings in effect in those areas from California all the way up to Montana.
1: ABC meteorologist Jeff Smith. Democrats in Maine putting another name on the ballot now that Graham Plattner has dropped out. This is ABC News.
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8: 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Friday, July 10th, 2026. Going to be a fantastic weekend. So much going on. We're going to talk about Beaver Fest this hour. Also, talk about Hunt Stock. Rumor has it I might be having some VIP tickets to give away to Hunt Stock before 8 o'clock. We'll check in with weatherology meteorologist Kara Foster as well. Do the impossible question with Sherry Sackett. The 8 o'clock hour today, we're going to talk with Cody about Sages in Fox Lake, a tractor UTV ride event they've got going on. Jim's Farm Stand feud as well. It's probably getting some local vegetables in there now as we speak at Jim's. Legion Baseball tonight on Daily Dodge TV. Beaver Dam Post 146. White Construction hosts Horicon Post 157 at 6 bells. Mike Tronson, Aiden Voigt going to be out there. I'll make a cameo at some point, see what's going on. So should be a great weekend. And we'll get the news update from Allison next on 95.3.
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2: Your WBEV news continues. Another Waupun Memorial Hospital nurse has been honored for extraordinary care. SM Health says Alicia Redeker, an RN Family Birth Suites, was recently named a DAISY Award for Extraordinary Nurses winner. Redeker was nominated by a patient who said she provided compassion and guidance after the patient's newborn daughter experienced unexpected health challenges after birth. The patient said Redeker helped the family understand what was happening and gave her the confidence as a new mom. A special community event is blooming this Saturday in Beaver Dam. The BDACT Garden and Arts Walk is happening July 11th from 10 a.m. to 3 p.m. The self-guided tour features four distinctive gardens and creative spaces around town, including rare access to a Frank Lloyd Wright-inspired home, a working artist studio, and indoor and outdoor botanical spaces. 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They can be purchased online at bdact.org. or in person at the BDACT box office Saturday from 10 a.m. until noon. A new storybook trail is now open at Edgewater Park Hicks Overlook in Beaver Dam. The Beaver Dam Community Library City of Beaver Dam Parks Department and Leadership BD partnered on the project. Officials say the quarter mile loop trail lets families read pages from a children's picture book displayed on signs along the walking path. The featured book will be rotated throughout the year. The trail is located at W8905 Gosfeld Lane and is open to the public. I'm Allison Beggs reporting from the Daily Dodge News Center. Submit your news tips at dailydodge.com.
3: You might have heard of the popular arthritis supplement glucosamine. It's known to cushion joints and decrease inflammation. Now, a new study in the journal Nature Metabolism finds a supplement may increase the risk of developing dementia by 25%. And for patients already living with Alzheimer's, researchers found glucosamine was linked to a 25% higher risk of death. Additional dangers are that glucosamine is a dietary supplement not regulated by the FDA, meaning the quality and dosage can vary from brand to brand. 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
8: 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On Wednesday, we are going to be celebrating 65 years of Beaver Dam Youth Baseball as we broadcast the City Little League Championships at the Athletic Field on Daily Dodge TV. 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Come cheer on the next generation local baseball stars as we celebrate 65 years of memories, community, and America's pastime. That's next Wednesday at 5 o'clock is when things get going with the Little League Baseball. I bet you Sherry hung around the Little League Diamonds when she was a kid at some point.
9: Did I what?
8: Hang around the Little League Diamonds when you were a kid?
9: Yeah.
8: You
9: also played on them.
8: You played Little League?
9: Well,
8: baseball?
9: I played girls softball.
8: Okay,
9: sometimes
8: yeah.
9: We played on those fields. I also coached on them.
8: You were a coach? Who did you coach?
9: I was an assistant coach of a boys' Little League team.
8: For Ian's team or some random? Did you sign up?
9: No, this was when I was like 19.
8: Oh, look at, how'd you get recruited into that?
9: My boyfriend was the head coach.
8: Okay, so you just kind of had to. Wasn't Brent Reed, was it?
9: No, it was not Brent Reed.
8: Okay, just making sure. That was little younger days.
9: Yes.
8: That was the middle school.

0: school.
1: Yes.
2: How are you today on this Friday, July 10th?
1: I'm well.
2: Good.
1: I'm glad it's Friday.
2: How's your head? Because I know that the humidity was getting to you.
1: Yesterday, I had a bad headache. Yeah. Today, I am better.
2: Well, great. You know, busy weekend. You have to be at 100%. You know, last night, I stopped out, you know, to go to the Beaver Dam Celebrates America 250. Great event. Our own Mike Tronson did a fantastic job.
1: Well, I had no doubt that he would.
2: Typical Mike Tronson comes with his one-liners and his jokes.
1: Is he a dad joke guy?
2: Yeah. He comes out there and he goes, you know, Matt Zeebarth is going to be talking about the Bill of Rights. And did you know that that also guarantees you the ability to wear short-sleeve shirts in America? And I'm like, what? And he goes, yeah, it gives you the right to bear arms. You know? You know, or something to that capacity.
1: Uh-huh.
2: You know, Bobby Mark did a great job, Matt Zeebarth. Appreciate everybody who put that together. The police were out there, the fire. Ugo was out there, you know.
1: Yeah, that's great.
2: Selling some libations for a great cause. Pave, I believe it was. I didn't get my face painted, though.
1: You should have.
2: Should have gotten my face painted.
1: Come on. You probably have another chance to do that at the craft fair on Sunday.
2: Yes, that's probably it. And we'll talk with Patty in a little bit about Beaver Fest here in about 20 minutes or so as well. But there's
1: I'll
2: so
1: get
2: much.
1: Mine painted if you get yours painted on Sunday.
2: What are you going to get painted on there? Picture of Larry?
1: No.
2: A star? An elephant?
1: Maybe a big butterfly on my face.
2: Sherry wants a butterfly. Maybe I should just get the teardrop tattoo, go all in. Get the real tattoo. Get the teardrop.
1: That's not going all in. It's teeny tiny.
2: Yeah, but if it's permanent.
1: Oh, a tattoo?
2: Yeah.
1: I thought we were just talking about face paint.
2: Oh, no. We can get some face paint. That's fine. Whatever we got to do to celebrate. I know there's lots of music tonight, you know, all over the place with Beaver Fest. And should be a good weekend. No excuses. Weather's going to be great. We'll talk with Kara Foster in a few minutes about what we got on the docket there. But there's nothing, I think, that would disappoint anybody when it comes to the weather. The impossible question today. Americans were asked what they blame as the reason for their back pain. Do you have a bad back?
1: Sometimes.
2: My lovely bride Crystal's been battling a bad back for like 2 months now. But adults were asked, what do you blame your bad back on, Sherry?
1: Childbirth.
2: Childbirth. Does that give you a bad back?
1: What do you think?
2: Well, you're laying down. How would that give you? How would childbirth give you a bad back for the rest of your life?
1: I'm not saying it happens to everybody.
2: Okay.
1: But it does happen.
2: Okay.
1: Think about that weight you're carrying.
2: Oh.
1: And the way that your body needs to adjust for that birth.
2: Mm-hmm. Okay.
1: You think that couldn't cause lower back issues?
2: No, it could cause back issues. Yes, giving birth is what you're saying, right?
1: Well, and also carrying.
2: Carrying the child, term?
1: Carrying the child in your womb.
2: It's not
1: any different than like a guy who's got a big old pot belly.
2: Yeah, like me. Saw somebody last night and I wanted to ask him. I guarantee you that she was carrying twins, but I don't want to ask.
1: Mm-mm.
2: What?
1: You don't ever ask.
2: You got twins in there?
1: Oh my gosh.
2: I didn't though. Let's go to the phones. Good morning. Do you have a guess?
3: Work.
2: Work is not it. Not it. Do you think you have an answer?
3: Yes.
2: What?
3: A worn-out mattress.
2: A worn-out mattress. That could actually give you a bad back. That's a great answer.
1: But Sherry, not right.
2: Not right. Sherry, we were. When you hear the answer, you're going to be like, wow, we're close. Good morning. Do you have a guess?
3: How about shoes?
2: Not shoes.
1: How about the chair you sit in at work?
2: Not the chairs you sit in at work. Lifting something too heavy. Larry, this is Larry from, can we call him Larry part two? Columbus Larry.
1: Larry Part 2.
2: No, he's,
1: sure.
2: No, he's, cause he was
1: Did
2: Columbus.
1: I tell you I met him yesterday?
2: I know, but he's actually Columbus 1. Because Larry, Larry was in Columbus
1: first.
2: Before your Larry. So C-Bus Larry says lifting something heavy. He's if we combined some answers today that we've gotten already, we would have the impossible question. Let's just say that.
1: Combine them.
2: Good morning. Do you have an answer?
3: Being overweight.
2: Being overweight is also a problem. That's why my bad back is probably there as well. I think that was Joe that gave us a call there. 885-4446. We were like almost like your feet would be on fire with some of the things that have been discussed here today. But
1: which things?
2: It was a technicality. You've discussed it a little bit. You made a guess on it.
1: Picking your kids up?
2: Yeah, it was actually picking post-birth, Sherry.
1: Post-birth, picking your kids up.
2: Majority of adults blame their bad backs on having to lift their children up as...
1: I could see that.
2: You know?
1: I could see that.
2: Especially if you have a kid that shops in the Husky section.
1: It doesn't even have to be. It's just that, you know, you tend to put... Like, I remember I would always carry Ian on my right hip.
2: Okay.
1: You know, and so, like, that can't be good for your body over time to always be, like... putting that extra weight just on the one side, you know, so that makes sense.
2: Yeah, try to carry two, like twins.
1: Yeah.
2: And that third one, the picture of my mother that we have that's fantastic of her trying to hold three of her children at one time.
1: Because
2: sometimes you have to, right? You
1: never know. 100%.
2: So yeah, picking up kids, nothing you can blame your kids on to take them out of the will for. He gave me a bad back. So there you go. That's the impossible question here today. Meteorologist Kara Foster.
1: Yeah.
2: We're going to talk to her next, I'm pretty sure.
1: It's good news.
2: See what she's got going on with the weather. Again, great news for the weekend, festivals and things like that. And we will talk to her next on 95.3 WBB.
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3: And to you as well. Hey, happy Friday.
1: I'm looking at some preliminary stuff. You know, we got Beaver Fest this weekend. We also have a big Day in the Park Arts and Crafts Show at America 250 celebration last night. A lot of baseball going on. And it looks like you and Mother Nature have put together a forecast that will be very cooperative, question mark?
3: Yeah, that's pretty much what we're looking at. We're looking at a pretty nice weekend. Overall, mostly sunny. I wouldn't be too shocked if we saw some spotty showers here and there, just like at the end of the day, you know, could still run into that. But there's nothing forecasted right now. So that's good. We are under still like a very light green chance we could see some just little passing showers. But yeah, like I said, really not too much to worry about. We're at sunny and 82 today, partly cloudy 61 tonight, sunny 85 throughout Saturday, clear 62 Saturday night, and then sunny 87 on Sunday. Next week, we ramp it up a little bit more. We'll see upper 80s, 89 on Monday, then 91 Tuesday, 89 Wednesday, and 87 Thursday. Going to be quite a heat wave throughout the region. We're going to be kind of on the outer side of it. So like we said, you know, a little warmer than average, like upper 80s, low 90s, but not, you know, nothing we haven't seen so far. So that's good. The only thing is that, yeah, it's going to stay pretty dry, which, you know, could be a good thing. We have had quite a bit of rain over the last several weeks here. So, you know, could be nice, but we don't want to go too long without rain because we lose it a lot faster than we get it. So at least for right now, we're in a drier spell. I'm meteorologist Kara Foster.
1: I just got a text from somebody that said, ask Kara. The news at the top of the hour talked about a heat dome over the United States. What does that mean when we have when they say you have a heat dome?
3: So it's just a high pressure blockage. Most of the highlighted area for the majority of this mm-hmm. heat dome is actually throughout the Dakotas and like Montana, Wyoming. That area is going to be getting the brunt of it. So they're seeing like low 100s. Like I said, we're on the way eastern side of it. So we will be above average by about up to 10 degrees at times. But thankfully, we'll have a little bit more variation being on the outside of things and hopefully, you know, break it a little bit better and a little bit quicker than those areas. But they're seeing, yeah, lower 100s, 106 in like Rapid City when I talk to them over the next couple of days, which is the highest temperature I've read so far. So yeah, it's just a block of high pressure that sits over the region for a little while. And then I think, like I said, going into like mid to late next week, it'll break up a little bit more and, you know, hopefully add some relief to those areas specifically.
1: So is that, the highest temperature you've ever forecasted is 106 in your weatherology career?
3: No, just this season.
1: Oh, this season. What is the highest temperature you've actually had to forecast for somebody you work with? Do you remember? Do you know?
3: I don't remember. Like heat index values are always higher.
1: Don't count those. I'm like, talking about real temperatures.
3: Yeah, I mean, I'm like probably 110-ish or something like that. I don't know. I can't remember.
1: You know what the lowest has probably gotten into the negatives, considering where you're working with. Probably got negative real temperature minus 35, minus 60.
3: Yeah. Oh yeah. Yeah. We've had some. I mean, negative 60 would be more. Feels like temperature for wind chills and stuff. Yeah, but we did have to re-record. There was one day where we had a bunch of things. We have

0: station. All of Alaska failed for us. So like we had a bunch of things pop up on our screen, like over 200 mm-hmm. files of ours failed. Okay. And it was because they had finally hit the lowest temperature that we didn't even record for.
1: Okay, really?
0: Which was negative 36. Yes. And we had to physically go in and all record that it was negative 30. We usually go to negative 35, but that it had surpassed that.
1: So that the computer crashed? It was like Y2K?
0: The computer crashed, yeah.
1: You couldn't read it?
0: Because it couldn't read it because we didn't have an input for that. So, yeah, it was pretty crazy.
1: I was driving in a blizzard last winter, and my car thermometer said it was 98 degrees outside.
0: Oh, my God.
1: Yeah, because that failed as well.
0: You got to love those car thermometers.
1: Kara, have yourself a great weekend, and we will chat again. I hope you'll talk with Wally, I believe, on Monday.
0: All righty. You too. Have a good weekend.
1: See you later. Sherry, what's the temperature?
2: 67.
1: At 95.3 WBEV. 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
1: Jake Bowers hit a three-run homer. Bryce Terang added a solo shot as the Brewers doubled up the Cardinals 8-4 Thursday night in St. Louis. Logan Henderson gave up three runs, struck out four and five in the third innings to earn the victory. Skipper Pat Murphy says that Bowers is huge for his team this season.
2: Yeah, you can't find a player, Miz, bigger impact. I'm not sure, but it for sure, Bowers has been a huge impact this whole year.
1: Brewers take 4 of 5 in the long series in St. Louis. They open up a 7-game lead over the Cubs, 10.5 over St. Louis in the National League Central. Crew opens up a 3-game set in Pittsburgh tonight as they head into the All-Star break. Brandon Sproat takes on Braxton Ashcraft. 5:05 the broadcast time on 95.3. The Bucks signed their second first-round pick, Nate Amendt, to a contract yesterday. Also re-signed forward Pete Nance. Both those players will be in the Vegas Summer League. Action gets underway from Milwaukee today against the Miami Heat. France advanced to the World Cup semifinals with a 2-0 win over Morocco. Today, Spain battles Belgium at 2 o'clock in L.A. You can watch that game on Fox. We have American Legion Baseball on Daily Dodge TV tonight. Beaver Dam post 146. 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Legion baseball last night. The Watertown Senior Legion 15-3 winner over Mayville. Channing Lieberg went 2-for-3 for Mayville. Landon Washitas and Davis Cashin each drove in a pair for Watertown. Wapons 16U 12-4 over St. Mary Springs. 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
5: Police are encouraging Beaverfest visitors to be patient after Saturday night's fireworks. Lieutenant Jeremiah Johnson says officers will direct traffic around Tahoe Park to help thousands of festival goers leave safely. Dodge County residents can attend a free health screening event Thursday, July 30th at Noble Community Clinics in Beaver Dam. Dodge County Public Health says the 10 a.m. to 3 p.m. event will include screenings, prevention education, and local health resources. Registration information can be found with a story at dailydodge.com. Dodge County Treasurer Chris Keith says second installment real estate tax payments are due July 31st to the County Treasurer's Office, not local treasurers. Mailed payments must have a July postmark or earlier. Another Waupun Memorial Hospital nurse has been honored with a DAISY Award. SSM Health says Family Birth Suites nurse Alicia Redeker was recognized for extraordinary and compassionate care. A special community event is blooming in Beaver Dam. The BDACT Garden and Arts Walk is happening July 11th from 10 a.m. to 3 p.m. The event features distinctive gardens and creative spaces around town, access to a Frank Lloyd Wright-inspired home, a working artist studio, and botanical spaces. Tickets are $25 and support the Beaver Dam Area Community Theater. They can be purchased online at bdact.org or in person at the BDACT box office. A new storybook

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7: Today, it's going to be partly sunny with a high near 82 and a northeast wind around 5 miles per hour. Tonight, partly cloudy with a low around 61. Tomorrow, sunny with a high near 84 and a calm wind. Tomorrow night, mostly clear with a low around 62. And Sunday, sunny with a high near 87. Current temp is 67. It's going to be a really beautiful summer weekend.
6: It is going to be a great weekend.
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1: 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Sunny skies today, 82 for a high. Clear skies, maybe a few clouds, 61 today. Saturday, sunny and 84. It's going to be a fantastic weekend, and because of a lot of hard work from some very involved citizens in the area, Beaver Fest is going on. We got Patty on the line. Good morning, Patty. How are you?
2: Good morning. I'm doing good.
1: A lot of hard work's gone into getting Beaver Fest off the ground, and you have to be happy that Mother Nature looks like she's cooperating.
2: I know. We've been looking at the weather, and I think it went down to 5%.
1: Yes.
2: So hopefully no rain.
1: 95% chance for fantastic weather here.
2: Yes.
1: Two-day event, Beaver Fest. Just kind of talk about, you know, the reinvention of the event and how this all came about, and then we'll kind of dive into what's going on.
2: Yeah. Okay.
1: So tell us a little bit about how you guys got this thing rolling again.
2: Yeah, so we started with Leadership Beaver Dam. So we had a community project, and we all just sat around and we said, let's bring the fireworks back. So it started with the fireworks, and it went into a whole event.
1: So we have a two-day event with Beaver Fest. I guess, first of all, tell us where it's at this year, because, you know, sometimes people, where are they going to show? Where is Beaver Fest at?
2: Yeah, I know it changed a lot throughout the years. So just to bring you to the Beaver Fest name, that was the original name, so we just went back to the original name.
1: Yes.
2: So everything will be at Tahoe. So kind of like how it originally everything was. I know it kind of started at the athletic field, and then it kind of went to Tahoe, then to downtown. But no, everything will be at Tahoe for Beaver Fest, but there's, of course, a lot of other activities going on around town.
1: Yes, well, let's start with today. It's Friday. It's going to be a great night. What do we need to know? What can people look to enjoy today, and where can they enjoy it?
2: Yeah, so today's the kickoff party. So it's basically just the evening. There's going to be a brat fry by the Beaver Dam Fire Department Cadet Program, and then Grab and Joy will be there. There'll be a muskie show at 6 p.m. and then followed by Jam by the Dam featuring Nobody's Hero.
1: Awesome. So, and what does it cost to get into any of these events?
2: It's free.

0: absolutely free. So when you come out and support it, you know, whether you go and you'll be able to get some refreshments and such. How does that work tonight first?
1: Yeah, so we'll also have PAVE. So PAVE will be doing water sales, and then everything else will be handled by the nonprofit for the Fire Cadet Program. But the actually alcohol sales will be until Saturday.
0: Okay, so tonight, now looking at, we have Beaverland Muskies. They're going to be performing tonight. They have a special show for us on a Friday.
1: Yeah, they do.
0: Which is going to be awesome. Have you seen the show yet this year?
1: I saw two of the starting shows, but not this one.
0: Can't wait to see that tonight at 6.
1: So I know, I'm excited.
0: 7 o'clock live music. There's going to be some music at the Thirsty Beaver as well tonight. Mentioned yep. Jam by the Dam, Nobody's Hero, 7:30 till 10 o'clock. And looks like food vendors and such going to be happening tonight. Oh, that's Saturday. We got a full day of fun on Saturday. Can you kind of give us some of the highlights that we need to know about Saturday when people come out?
1: Yeah, Saturday's full of events. So I'll just kind of give you like a quick one. But in the morning, there is yoga. So if you signed up for Audrey's Yoga, she's having yoga by the lake. We're going to have the kids zone open from 10 to 4. So that's mostly sponsored by Let's Go Play. There's Beaver Dam Area Community Theater will have like a photo booth, meet and greets. There'll be a petting zoo, face painting and balloon twisting. The Sheriff's Department is coming out as well for like kids' IDs from 3 to 7. There'll be a lot of stuff going on there. And then the vendor market opens at 10. So that's more of like, hey, you have your, we have Surrey Furry Friends who does like kind of like a Build-A-Bear.
0: Sure.
1: We have Grandpa's Rescues. We have Art in the Town. Or a camp bank, just kind of like that. And then your food vendors will be there.
0: Excellent.
1: So we have lots of food vendors. Your cardboard regatta starts at 11. So everybody's excited about that. I haven't actually seen it in person, so I'm excited. There'll be pontoon rides, and then alcohol sales start at 12. So you do have to have a wristband and ticket for alcohol. That's the way to kind of control it, right? And then, of course, there's bands, there's performances, and then it ends with the fireworks show.
0: So what do people need to know about the fireworks show tomorrow night?
1: So it should start around 9:15, 9:30, depending on, you know, dusk time. Mostly people, there's still the bleacher area for people to sit. People can still bring out a chair if they want to. They can even see it from like Thirsty Beaver area or from the little, you know, bridge by the little park. I feel like you can kind of see it all over. It's going to be the same on the lake. So, yeah, same as before.
0: Well, it should be a great night with what's, you know, on the docket there. And again, we appreciate, you know, the leadership Beaver Dam and getting this thing rolling because, you know, it's one of those events that you know, benchmarks Beaver Dam and the fact that you guys were able to get this thing rolling again with fireworks and kind of rebranding a little bit. We appreciate it. There's a lot of hard work that goes into this, right? It's not just showing up and contacting some bands and some vendors and such. You put a lot of hours into making this thing happen, don't you?
1: Oh, yeah. I think we always say, me and Kim joke around that we thank our husbands for having the patience for us because they're kind of all told to do stuff, right?
0: Yeah.
1: But, yeah, there's a lot of hours. There's a lot of things, you know, there's permits and there's a lot of background work that has to go with it. And, I mean, I feel like the first year is a little rough, but hopefully it gets better after that, right?
0: Yep, and there's a Beaver Fest 2026 Facebook page. Is that one of the best places probably to go find all the information that about the next couple of days?
1: Yeah, so you can go on the Beaver Fest Facebook page, and then also you can do visitbeaverdam.com and look at Beaver Fest Weekend. That schedule will tell you everything that is happening this weekend. So not only like the actual Beaver Fest at Tahoe, but like the downtown sidewalk sales, the car meetup at Eastboards, you know, the annual fair on Sunday. So there's a lot of other stuff going on So they can look at like the full weekend schedule there.
0: Oh, this should be, it's a great time. We appreciate all that you have done to help make this happen. I'll actually be, I think I'm in the beer tent, I think from 4 until 6 tomorrow. So I bring your ID and maybe I'll get you a wristband and we'll be good to go.
1: Yeah. It all should go smoothly. I mean, we never got any volunteers for cleanup, but I just joked yesterday and we said, well, we're all picking up a garbage bag and we're throwing it in the dumpster.
0: Okay. So speaking of that, it does take volunteers and people are having a good time. If somebody, can they still volunteer their time to help out this community event? Is it too late? Can they still volunteer, Patty?
1: No, they can still sign up on the Sign Up Genius or come that day. We have like a little sign up sheet there at the event that's at the wristband tent. And that person can get them signed up or can tell them like, hey, like these are the hours available. But yeah, we're still hoping to get more volunteers.
0: So you especially need help with cleanup on both nights after the event?
1: Yes, we especially need for cleanup. I think we still have some open for like barricades because we do have to barricade the both streets. So, you know, there has to be someone to move that and let the vendors in, things like that. And since we have two streets, I think my son is only available to do one. So we have another one.
0: Okay. So again, how do people, if they want to help out, because this is a great event for the community, again, how can they find out what you need help with and how can they sign up?
1: Yeah, so they can go right on our Facebook page, and then it's pinned. So you just look at the Sign Up Genius, and it tells you exactly what we need help with and what times and what dates.
0: Again, Beaver Fest gets going tonight. What time does the park officially open tonight at Tahoe?
1: Tonight at 5 p.m. is the official opening time.
0: All right. Well, Patty, I appreciate the hard work of everybody in your group to get this thing going. And it's going to be a great event. And thank you so much for the time. And we'll see you out at Beaverfest.
1: Yeah. Can I say one more thing?
0: Yes.
1: There is a free shuttle service so on Saturday. So just so people don't forget that it's available from 10 a.m. to 11 p.m. So they can look at the shuttle pickup and drop off on our Facebook page, but we'll also have like a sandwich board located at each pickup and drop off stuff with like balloons so they can look at those and hopefully that'll help with parking.
0: Well, excellent so much. Again, thanks for the hard work. Take the shuttle if you can and we'll see you out there at the Beaverfest.
1: Yeah, thank you.
0: All right, have a great day. Again, appreciate Sherry Sack and all the, you know, all the hard work that they've put into kind of, you know, it's good to have a festival to hang your hat on.
2: Absolutely.
0: And if people out there can help, you know, because you read the various social media sites, people wanting things to do, you know, a lot of things. But you know what? If you want something to do, help out. If you have an hour to give your time to this, you know.
2: If we want to have fun events like this, we need people to help with them.
0: Yes, because that's the biggest reason these days, I think, of maybe things that you used to have that you liked. Because as people don't want to, you know, I know everybody's busy, but you can find some time.
2: Yep.
0: You know, so if you have some time to help clean up or the barricades, like she mentioned, or any other duties, just check their sign. I'm on their website right now, their Facebook page. Just hit the Sign Up Genius and see what's going on. Like I said, I'll be hawking beer. They're going to trust me at the beer tent.
2: You're selling beer.
0: From 4 until 6.
2: Oh, boy.
0: So
2: Do you have to pour it?
0: I don't know if it's cans or if it's pouring. I lost my touch on the old. If it's like spigots, you know, when you were in college and you're in somebody's basement, you know, you were... You know, you became the master of, you know, getting a beer out there with no head on it.
2: Yeah.
0: But I think I've lost that touch. It's been years.
2: I have a feeling you won't be pouring.
0: Okay, yeah. They probably cans.
2: Probably cans.
0: Last time I had to do anything like that was when the old Brat Fries, when we had...
2: The soda machine.
0: When we had the soda machine and you had to do that. By the way, if you looked at some early schedules for the Brat Fry schedule, there was one schedule for today, but that for various reasons that got something suddenly came up. We don't have that today.
2: Correct.
0: Next Wednesday, we're at Mayville Tire.
2: Yes, next Wednesday, Mayville Tire.
0: So we'll be there for the Brat Fry on Wednesday. Keith and the gang over there, it's always a great time at Mayville Tire. So we'll do that. Again, Beaver Fest tonight, 5 o'clock. I'll be out there a little bit tonight. I'm going to do the rounds tonight. I think I'm going to go catch some Legion baseball. I'm going to stop and see the jam by the dam.
2: It's going to be such a beautiful weekend.
0: It is. Tomorrow I'm going to be out at Jung's in Randolph because get yourself some steaks.
2: Absolutely. The meat truck's going to be there.
0: Yeah, I'll be out there from 10
2: Backyard
0: until...
2: Backyard Butchers?
0: Yes. I'll be out there from 10 until... 10 until noon, but you think today they're out there as well, I believe. I think they came yesterday.
2: Yeah.
0: So we'll be out there tomorrow, and it's going to be a great weekend. It's 752 at 95.3.
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6: It is 7:54 at 95.3 WBEV. Mention all the great events that are coming up this weekend, and if you can get to all of them, it's going to be great. But there's also, Sherry, another huge event that is coming to the Dodge County Fairgrounds in the next week, Hunt Stock.
7: I'm really interested to see this event.
6: This is like a major event that's coming to our area.
7: It is, and I don't think, I hope everyone realizes what a big deal it is.
6: Yes.
7: And how lucky we are to have that coming
6: this
7: here.
6: This is something that's, I mean, it's like, okay, you're going to see, like, there's going to be like 100 plus exhibitors, top hunting brands, live music. 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It's at the fairgrounds the 17th to the 19th. You know, the hunting public, Dan Infault, Barry Wenzel, and John Eberhardt all going to be there along with thousands of passionate. These people are coming from all over the Midwest for this thing.
7: Yeah.
6: It's the first time they've done it. They've done it on the East Coast. We're talking thousands of people.
7: Yep.
6: So
7: it's big. It's huge.
6: And if you go to huntstockevents.com, where you can find more information on tickets and things. I've got something right here. So we have right now, Sherry. Mm-hmm. Right now, at this moment, gonna be able to give out a couple of four-day VIP passes, $250.
7: Wow.
6: Okay, here's what it includes. The VIP lanyard pass, entry to Thursday night's VIP party powered by Onyx, Tanzangirl, you get to see the concert and VIP giveaways. There's a VIP meal ticket as well. From the Onyx, 10 entries to the THP exclusive giveaway. 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Got to be present. Limited edition THP Hunt Stock collar, collab t-shirt. All access pass Friday through Sunday. All seminars, demos, and exhibits. 3D archery ranges, concerts, meet and greets, entertainment. 12 door prize tickets, which will be entered on any or all of the three-day prize pools worth over $47,000 in prizes. Door prizes drawn at 6 p.m. Friday, Saturday, and Sunday at 3. Kids 12 and under do get in free, okay? But I've got, right now, I'm not going to make you do anything, Sherry. If you would, the first caller through at 9, I told you yesterday, Mary, I got yelled at yesterday, 920-885-4446.
7: Who yelled at you yesterday?
6: I can't. I'm not allowed to say who yelled at me because they said they give 920 and she's trying to call in. And she's like, I didn't do the 920. And I'm like, I just kind of figured we knew that the area code was 920. But anyways, so what's going to happen is if you're the winner, I'm going to the phone right here. You're going to get it. We have to get your email address, and then Charlie will get in contact with you and tell you how you can access your tickets, okay?

0: Let's go to the phones. Good morning. You're up first on the morning show. Who is this?
1: This is Rick.
0: Rick, hey, would you like a couple of VIP passes to Huntstock?
1: Sure, sounds great.
0: And you can absolutely use these, correct?
1: You bet.
0: Because it's a pretty major price here. Hang on the line because I'm going to have to get some information from you, okay? Thank you so much. It's that simple. The Huntstock event is coming up, Sherry, and it's going to be a fantastic time.
2: Yep. Take advantage of this opportunity
0: really,
2: to get out there.
0: Huntstockevents.com. 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
2: Yep.
0: You know, it's nothing like it has ever come to our region. 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

0: Sherry, Preston. As we head into the weekend, a warning about a parasitic infection that is making life miserable for people in at least 18 states. ABC's Jim Ryan has more on its spread.
1: The CDC is trying to trace the source of the cyclosporiasis that has sickened over 1,000 people in Michigan alone, but with cases reported in 17 more states. The best way to avoid the fatigue, stomach cramps, and severe diarrhea that comes with cyclosporiasis is to thoroughly wash your hands before preparing food and to thoroughly wash the fresh produce you're preparing.
0: Taco Bell pulling tomatoes, lettuce, cilantro, and raw onions from its menu in hard-hit Michigan. Severe flooding in central Missouri. Reynolds and Iron counties fielding reports of multiple campsites with campers in trees unable to get down. Swift water teams from around the state are helping out. Extreme heat warnings for much of the country over the weekend. And in Spain, the heat wave triggering wildfires that have so far claimed a dozen lives. The ICE agents involved in a deadly shooting this week in Houston were not wearing body cameras, but they say 52-year-old Lorenzo Salgado Araujo was using his vehicle as a weapon.
2: The Washington Post now reporting migrants who were in the car with Salgado Araujo through statements given to their lawyer dispute key parts of ICE's narrative. One writing, it is impossible for them to say that they were going to get run over. There were no officers in front of or behind the vehicle. They were on the sides.
0: ABC's Jay O'Brien. DHS officials say Salgado was pulled over because he resembled the target of another investigation. Following final funeral services for former Ayatollah Ali Khamenei in Iran, there have been no new U.S. attacks. However, says ABC's Martha Raddatz.
3: Iran is still bracing for additional strikes from the U.S. after Iran launched missiles and drones at U.S. military facilities in Bahrain, Kuwait, and Jordan. All of those missiles were intercepted.
0: ABC's Martha Raddatz. 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
4: 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It is 8:03. 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Happy Friday, everyone. We made it.
5: Oh, well, we're not done yet, Sherry.
4: We made it to Friday.
5: All right.
4: We didn't make it through Friday yet.
5: No,
4: we're here.
5: I can't wait for tonight. I sit down and get over to the park tonight. The rest of my family's going to Light Fest up in Oshkosh, and
4: is that this weekend?
5: I'm bacheloring it myself. Yes. 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
4: Oh, that's why you're going to be out and about.
5: Well,
4: all
5: just tonight. I think they're hopefully coming back tonight. I hope, but I'll be out at Tahoe Park. This hour, Sages has a great event going on in Fox Lake today. We are going to. Talk about that. It's actually tomorrow, but we'll talk about that today with Cody. Birthdays and anniversaries, Jim's Farm Stand Feud, Sherry's Weekend Warm-Up. 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
4: And when should you call them?
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5: Yes, we appreciate David Gruber. 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Him and his family have given back to the Midwest,
4: yes.
5: Wisconsin, their entire life.
4: They have. 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
5: Very, very nice man, if you've ever met him. 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We're going to check in with Allison next on 95.3 WBEV.
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0: Your WBEV News continues. Another Waupun Memorial Hospital nurse has been honored for extraordinary care. SM Health says Alicia Redeker, an RN Family Birth Suites, was recently named a DAISY Award for Extraordinary Nurses winner. Redeker was nominated by a patient who said she provided compassion and guidance after the patient's newborn daughter experienced unexpected health challenges after birth. The patient said Redeker helped the family understand what was happening and gave her the confidence as a new mom. A special community event is blooming this Saturday in Beaver Dam. The BDACT Garden and Arts Walk is happening July 11th from 10 a.m. to 3 p.m. The self-guided tour features four distinctive gardens and creative spaces around town, including rare access to a Frank Lloyd Wright-inspired home, a working artist studio, and indoor and outdoor botanical spaces. Tickets are $25, and the support goes to the Beaver Dam Community Area Theater. They can be purchased online at bdact.org. or in person at the BDACT box office Saturday from 10 a.m. until noon. A new storybook trail is now open at Edgewater Park Hicks Overlook in Beaver Dam. The Beaver Dam Community Library, City of Beaver Dam Parks Department, and Leadership BD partnered on the project. Officials say the quarter mile loop trail lets families read pages from a children's picture book displayed on signs along the walking path. The featured book will be rotated throughout the year. The trail is located at W8905 Gosfeld Lane and is open to the public. I'm Allison Baggs reporting from the Daily Dodge Newsletter. Submit your news tips at dailydodge.com.
2: Today's news was brought to you by the shores of Fox Lake Steakhouse. 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

0: those doors and more. 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
1: Today, it's going to be partly sunny with a high near 82 and a northeast wind around 5 miles per hour. Tonight, partly cloudy with a low around 61. Tomorrow, sunny with a high near 84 and a calm wind. Tomorrow night, mostly clear with a low around 62. And Sunday, sunny with a high near 87. Current temp is 71.
0: Thank you very much, Sherry. Hometown Glass and Improvement. They do windows, doors, and more. Brings you the weather. And right now, we're going to bring in Cody Elbies because Sages in Fox Lake is having a big event coming up this weekend to support the school. We've talked to Megan Haney a few times here about Sages. Good morning, Cody. How are you?
2: Doing well.
0: Hey, I appreciate you joining us here this morning. Now, tomorrow, there's going to be a chance to support Sage's tractor UTV rides. I guess. Tell us what's going on.
2: So we're putting on a kind of a little bit unusual tractor ride. We're going to go take a ride around the lake. We have a little booklet printed out for all of the riders. The drivers won't be able to read it, obviously, as they're going around, but whole bunch of historical facts about the lake that probably most people don't know, and a bunch of facts about the school and all the extra activities that the kids get to participate in that is kind of funded by the foundation for all their extra hands-on learning that's made a big impact with the school.
0: From your perspective, can you tell us a little bit about SAGES?
2: SAGES, it's an acronym for the School of Agriculture and Environmental Studies. We were the first one in the state. There's a few more that is 100% agricultural environmental based. So what they do is the kids come in to our school. We're part of the regular school district, just like a regular school, but the kids get a lot more hands-on learning. They get to use their hands. They get to go on more field trips, more experiences, and we've seen huge dividends. We actually made the top 500 schools of the United States last year, and that's partially because of all the volunteers and supporters that made going back to kind of our roots of back in the day when all of us did hands-on learning compared to all the technology that is out there today.
0: And SAGES is tied to the Waupun School District, correct?
2: Correct. Yeah. We are just another building with the Waupun District.
0: Now, again, these rides tomorrow, so you mentioned it's going to be a kind of a neat way to learn a little bit about Fox Lake in the surrounding area. What do people need to know? Where do they need to go? How do they get on the list to get on and take one of these rides?
2: So we've got plenty of tractors and wagons show on up to the Fox Lake School. We're on the main drag right next to the police department. We're going to start off our first group leaving at the school at 10:30. So if you guys could kind of get there a little bit beforehand, say around 10 o'clock, a little bit before, we'll get everybody loaded up. There'll be extra UTVs, ATVs, and tractors, whoever's bringing them, that are going to go out kind of a little bit before us. And then we are going to be following the parade of vehicles around the lake. We've got two stops for everybody. Our halfway point is Fox Lake Town Hall. Our gracious Waupun FFA, which we are a part of, is going to be selling some brats, hamburgers, soda, and some chips. Stretch your legs. We've got some posters to learn more about the school and some of the stuff that we do out towards the lake on that end. We'll jump on back on all of our vehicles and then kind of make our way around the rest of the lake and head back to school, where there'll be another brat fry if people want and are still hungry or didn't get a chance at the first one, and also a bunch of posters and look around the school and kind of see what we're all about.
0: Typically, how long do you think this is all going to take if people come out for the 10:30 ride?
2: We're thinking it's going to take roughly about an hour and a half to 2 hours, depending on how fast your driver is going and how fast everybody gets off at the first ride to jump back on. So typically we figure it's going to be about 2 hours.
0: And again, is there a donation people make to get on these things, or what do they need to know again?
2: Yep. So we're looking at a $5 donation for a passenger rider and $10 for a person that's bringing either a tractor or UTV. Putting it out there, all laws need to be followed with the ATVs, UTVs, your helmets, seat belts, and all that needs to be followed if you're bringing one of those. We have plenty of parking at the St. John's, which is just a block over. So if you need to bring a trailer and a truck and all of that, there's plenty of parking just a couple feet away.

0: It's going to be a great event that people can get out. Weather's going to be perfect for this too, isn't it?
1: Yes, absolutely. It looks like it's going to be amazing. Morning, a little bit of overcast, so the sun's not going to be completely beating down on us, but should be a fun day and a fun ride.
0: So it's Sage's Tractor and UTV Rides right around Fox Lake. The school, again, is kind of right next to the police stations. That's the best way to describe it, on the main drag in Fox Lake.
1: Yep, that's the best way. It's the main drag in Fox Lake. You can't miss us. It's the only school in town.
0: It should be good stuff. It's going to be a great time tomorrow. And anything else, Cody, that people need to know?
1: Nope. We just hope to see you guys there. And we're looking like we're going to have a fun, nice, beautiful day.
0: Awesome stuff. Appreciate the time. And we'll see you tomorrow. Thanks.
1: Thank you.
0: All right. Look at that. Cody Elby's, again, Sages in Fox. Like I rode in a UTV. Have you ridden in many UTVs, Sherry?
2: No, only a couple times, probably.
0: I was up in the Hancock area and took a ride around the lake in a UTV. And so many people are riding those. You know, they don't, the gas mileage on them, you take them around town.
2: They're fun to ride in.
0: I know. Maybe I should end up with one of those.
2: I want to get a golf cart.
0: Are golf carts part of the laws now? Can you take golf carts around town?
2: I don't know.
0: If that's included, like the Gator and the UTV and things?
2: I don't know about what the rules are here, but I live in Columbus. I don't know what the rules are there, but I live between two golf courses. So
0: you can probably see when you and Larry buy your golf membership, you can just ride right to the golf course.
2: I know. That's why I want one.
0: You can make that happen. You're going to retire and just start golfing every day.
2: It'd actually be kind of fun.
0: Yeah.
2: So, maybe I'd get good then.
0: No, you're right by Kestrel, correct?
2: Well, they're both
0: Columbus is like right. Yeah, you're right. Columbus is right there.
2: Yeah, yeah, yeah.
0: Block away as well.
2: Yep.
0: You go kick some soccer goals.
2: Yep.
0: Columbus is a great town. I'm telling you where you live now.
2: It is.
0: That's all right. Larry found you walking around too the other day.
2: Yes, he did. Found me yesterday.
0: celebrity. You know, it's probably people.
2: He's a fan, but also thinks I put up with too much with you.
0: People think they're property. I got yelled at yesterday, just so you know, by Crystal.
2: For what?
0: Just for me asking you about skipping two holes of golfing.
2: Oh, yeah, leave me alone. It was hot and humid. I love Crystal.
0: Okay, she yelled.
2: You are in so much trouble. You've got me here to be on your case about stuff, and she keeps you in line there.
0: So I got yelled at another thing. Crystal, why do you say yelled at? That's a bad word, because it's not yelling.
2: You
0: just suggest.
2: You always say yelled at,
0: she's
2: yelling.
0: She's suggesting behavioral changes. Is that a good way to put it?
2: At home?
0: Yeah, just in general. So... Okay, Sierra called me for something the other day, but it was supper time for me.
2: Okay.
0: So I just continued to eat while I...
2: We're on the phone.
0: And I said they're used to it because they do it at work all the time.
2: Yeah.
0: She's telling me how rude that was.
2: For you to be eating while you were on the phone?
0: Yes.
2: Well, does she realize that you do that here every single day? You walk into people's offices with mouthfuls of food. You drop chunks of cheeseburger on the floor as you're walking down the hall.
0: I said yes, I understand, but it makes me unique.
2: Is that what it is?
0: I don't know
2: if unique is the word.
0: I'm like, you've been married to me for almost 20 years, you know, I don't think I can change now, can I?
2: But see, women always feel responsibility for everything. I'm sure there's a level of Crystal feeling responsible for your behavior.
0: I don't know.
2: I feel for her. That's all I got to say.
0: It's 8:22, so I'm going to ask her that today. Do you feel responsible for my behavior? How much do I embarrass you in public? It's what I yelled at the other day for. I was fidgeting a little bit, and she's like, wait, what are you doing? I'm like, I don't know. Sorry. Just me. I don't bend to social norms, Sherry.
2: Oh, we know.
0: Okay.
2: We are well aware.
0: It is 8:22. Let's check sports. 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
2: Jake Bowers hit a three-run homer. Bryce Terang added a solo shot as the Brewers doubled up the Cardinals 8-4 Thursday night in St. Louis. Logan Henderson gave up three runs, struck out four and five in the third innings to earn the victory. Skipper Pat Murphy says that Bowers is huge for his team this season.
3: Yeah, you can't find a player. Miz, bigger impact. I'm not sure, but it for sure, Bowers has been a huge impact this whole year.
2: Brewers take 4 of 5 in the long series in St. Louis. They open up a 7-game lead over the Cubs, 10.5 over St. Louis in the National League Central. Crew opens up a 3-game set in Pittsburgh tonight as they head into the All-Star break. Brandon Sproat takes on Braxton Ashcraft. 5:05 the broadcast time on 95.3. The Bucks signed their second first-round pick, Nate Amendt, to a contract yesterday. Also re-signed forward Pete Nance. Both those players will be in the Vegas Summer League. Action gets underway from Milwaukee today against the Miami Heat. France advanced to the World Cup semifinals with a 2-0 win over Morocco. Today, Spain battles Belgium at 2 o'clock in L.A. You can watch that game on Fox. We have American Legion Baseball on Daily Dodge TV tonight. It's Beaver Dam Post 146. 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BDHS Diamond. Mike Tronson has the play-by-play. Coverage begins at 5:45. First pitch set for 6 o'clock. Legion Baseball last night. The Watertown Senior Legion 15-3 winner over Mayville. Channing Lyberg went 2-for-3 for Mayville. Landed with Sheetus and Davis Cashin. Each drove in a pair for Watertown. LaPons 16U 12-4 over St. Mary's Springs. 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

0: birthdays and anniversaries brought to you by Wave Hair Studio in Beaver Dam. Whether you're celebrating a special day or just ready for a fresh new look like Sherry on Monday. Sherry's going bleach blonde. Is that the case?
1: I am.
0: Yeah.
1: Can I tell you? I've never gone bleach blonde before.
0: Can you do that on Monday when you stop at your appointment at Wave?
1: My appointment is next Friday.
0: That week from today.
1: Yes.
0: Bleach blonde, Sherry's going to go.
1: No.
0: Redhead?
1: I don't know that I would look good bleach blonde.
0: Redhead?
1: No, I do like blonde streaks.
0: Okay.
1: You know.
0: How about you get a little frosting, little tips? Do blonde tips.
1: I've gotten highlights before.
0: Little highlights.
1: I'm not doing blonde tips.
0: Okay.
1: Oh, my gosh, stop
0: it. You're like a skunk right down the middle.
1: I like that you act like you know what you're talking about.
0: I don't. Wave Hair Studio, they do a great job. You and Wally are going to talk with Kelly on Monday. I'm not going to be here on Monday, by the way. I did learn, too, that golf carts are a no-go in Beaver Dam, so keep it in Columbus.
1: Keep it in Columbus. Okay.
0: I know somebody who bought a side-by-side and didn't quite know all the rules, and I heard over the 4th of July weekend that they crossed the road they weren't supposed to and they got a ticket.
1: Oh.
0: So just so you know, make sure you know the rules.
1: Yes, you should know the rules if you're gonna participate. Yes. You need to know the rules.
0: What do you have for birthdays on your list?
1: Oh, yeah. today, Chris Christian. Yep, celebrating here locally. Tomorrow, Patty Roberts. She's a former teammate here.
0: What did she do here? I don't know Patty.
1: That's back when we had the home office here, and she was in accounting.
0: Okay.
1: So happy birthday to Patty. Also tomorrow, Craig Karmazin.
0: It's Craig Karmazin's birthday tomorrow?
1: Yep, he's celebrating tomorrow. Okay. And on Sunday, Kim Reinke.
0: Okay.
1: And that's it. So I've got.
0: Okay, we have a whole bunch here. Hold on, I got it. But Kim's down so Bob Corey can read it. Today, David Vandergallion of Lowell has a birthday today. Mary Helgemo. Mo has a birthday today. Our teammate Riley Yauch is celebrating today. Skylar Reed is celebrating today. Who puts up with more with their husbands, me or Jane Haldeman?
1: Ooh, that's a toss-up.
0: She's had a lot more years to have to deal with Tim than me.
1: Yeah.
0: But Tim did text me her birthday yesterday, so he has that going for him. I'm sure she's taking her out for a fish fry tonight. And Jane was in the office, I think, the other day.
1: She was.
0: Happy birthday to Jane.
1: Yep.
0: It's also Virgil and Dina Stotz' 28th wedding anniversary today.
1: He has been one lucky man for 28 years.
0: And except for he is not the one who sent in this anniversary. It was Dina. Virgil better make
1: She's
0: that up.
1: She's reminding him how lucky he is for the last 28 years.
0: 28 years.
1: Yes.
0: So happy anniversary, Dina and Virgil, too.
1: Yes.
0: Hopefully they're going out and about. Pat and Diane Lutz, Patrick and Diane Lutz, 50 years of wedded bliss today.
1: Really? That's awesome.
0: 50. So happy
1: Congratulations.
0: Anniversary.
1: Congratulations.
0: Gary Spielman's birthday is tomorrow. And Nick Doden's, I believe, our teammate's birthday is on Sunday as well. So,
1: thank you for that reminder.
0: My notes are correct. it's Jessica Simpson's birthday today. Was she still doing anything in the spotlight now?
1: I don't know.
0: Debut album sold millions, but she had a billion-dollar fashion brand. But she asked if Chicken of the Sea, how the chickens lived at the bottom of the sea.
1: She will never shed that.
0: No,
1: people still bring that up. How many decades later?
0: Yeah, how chickens live in the sea or something to that?
1: Yeah, because it was Chicken of the Sea tuna she was eating.
0: She's married to Nick Lachey. He's cool. I like Nick Lachey.
1: Yeah,
0: he's kind of cool.
1: He's kind of cool.
0: Didn't she marry Tony Romo then, too? No, that's somebody
1: else. She dated Tony Romo.
0: Okay.
1: She married Eric Johnson.
0: Okay. Are they still married?
1: No.
0: No? Is she swinging single now?
1: Yeah, I'm trying to remember who I recently heard she was
0: probably
1: dating.
0: Out of Wally's age range.
1: I don't know. Wally, I could see Wally.
0: Oh, she's... But she's

0: going older.
1: She's 46.
0: Yeah, I can see
1: almost
0: that.
1: My age.
0: She's not almost your age.
1: She's almost Crystal's age.
0: There, that's closer.
1: Okay, because Crystal, I robbed the cradle. Birthdays and anniversaries brought to you by Wave Hair Studio. Better check the text line, make sure I didn't miss any. And we're going to head back to the Daily Dodge News Center.
2: Police are encouraging Beaverfest visitors to be patient after Saturday night's fireworks. Lieutenant Jeremiah Johnson says officers will direct traffic around Tahoe Park to help thousands of festival goers leave safely. Dodge County residents can attend a free health screening event Thursday, July 30th at Noble Community Clinics in Beaver Dam. Dodge County Public Health says the 10 a.m. to 3 p.m. event will include screenings, prevention education, and local health resources. Registration information can be found with a story at dailydodge.com. Dodge County Treasurer Chris Keith says second installment real estate tax payments are due July 31st to the County Treasurer's Office, not local treasurers. Mailed payments must have a July postmark or earlier. Another Waupun Memorial Hospital nurse has been honored with a DAISY Award. SSM Health says Family Birth Suites nurse Alicia Redeker was recognized for extraordinary and compassionate care. A special community event is blooming in Beaver Dam. The BDACT Garden and Arts Walk is happening July 11th from 10 a.m. to 3 p.m. The event features distinctive gardens and creative spaces around town, access to a Frank Lloyd Wright-inspired home, a working artist studio, and botanical spaces. 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A new storybook trail is now open at the Edgewater Park Hicks Overlook in Beaver Dam. The quarter-mile loop features pages from a children's book displayed along the walking path. I'm Alex.

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8: Sherry, give us the forecast.
9: I will gladly. This is a good one. So today it will be partly sunny with a high near 82 and a northeast wind around 5 miles per hour. Tonight, partly cloudy with a low around 61. Tomorrow, sunny with a high near 84 and a calm wind. Tomorrow night, mostly clear with a low around 62. And Sunday, sunny with a high near 87. Current temp is 71.
8: 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If you would like a free lunch, who says there ain't no free lunch? You can get a free lunch today, 885-4446. 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We're playing the Jim's Farm Stand feud next on 95.3. Nah, nah.

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2: At 95.3 WBEV, the Jim's Farm Stand feud. 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
3: I would say yes.
2: 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Here's how it works. Sherry's going to give you a 100-person survey. And then if you can be the first caller through at 920-885-4446, you're going to win a peck of produce, Sherry.
3: A peck of produce.
2: A peck of produce is what you're going to win from Jim's Farm Stand. If you really haven't gone out there, there's so much stuff out there.
3: Like almost nearly anything you could want.
2: Yeah, but then when you talk about like the vegetables and like just the Amish furniture is great. Just DJ, just outside, of, when you head out to Juneau towards Houston. It's out there.
3: Very easy to find.
2: So, okay, Sherry, you have... What is today's question?
3: There are 8 answers on the board.
2: Okay.
3: And the question is, name something you might see at a Wisconsin county fair.
2: Name something that you might see at a Wisconsin county fair for a peck of produce at Jim's Farm Stand. And that is what the question is. Let's go to the phones. Good morning. Sherry, what's the question again?
3: Name something you might see at a Wisconsin county fair.
2: Do you have an answer?
4: Cows.
2: Cows. Let's see. Hold on.
5: Survey said.
2: That would be number 2 on the list, Sherry.
3: That came number 2, farm animals.
2: Okay. Tell us something you might see at a Wisconsin county fair.
6: Number 2 on the list, Sherry.
4: Cows.
2: Cows. We had farm animals. That was number 2. Tell us something you might see at a Wisconsin county fair.
4: A cougar.
2: A cougar, like as in like Sherry?
4: Yes.
3: That was funny.
2: Tell us something you might find at a Wisconsin county fair.
7: Cream puffs.
5: Survey said.
2: Sherry, they're not.
3: It's not on the list. Isn't that shocking?
2: How did that not make the list?
3: How did that not?
2: I'm going to question the credibility of the survey.

0: Name something you might see at a Wisconsin County Fair.
1: Rides.
2: Everybody said.
0: Sherry, that's the number one answer.
3: That is the number one answer.
0: They must ask people outside of Wisconsin, right?
3: Well, but if you look at number three, it was corn dogs / fair food.
0: Okay, so that would have been cream puffs. They probably collaborated together.
3: Yeah, that would have been number three.
0: Who is this?
1: This is Jeff from Waupun.
0: Jeff from Waupun. What's going on in Waupun these days?
1: Nothing too much out of the ordinary.
0: You won a peck of produce from Jim's farm stand.
1: Oh, cool.
0: Hey, have you ever picked a peck before in your life?
1: What's that?
0: Have you ever picked a peck? You know what a peck is?
1: Mm-hmm.
0: Oh, it's like a box of food.
3: It's like a basket of food.
0: It's like a certain measurement. So you won some produce from Jim's farm stand over by Juneau. Hang on the line, all right, Jeff? Jeff from Waupun has won. He gets to pick a peck. But now Jim has the peck box. And they have a peck checker, he says it's called, that they check your peck and then you put it through and then it makes sure you have just a peck. Got that, Sherry?
3: Got it.
0: What else is on the list?
3: Number eight was cheese curds, which I don't understand why that didn't fall under number three.
0: Okay.
3: Number seven, Ferris wheels, six, demolition derby, five, tractors, four, live music, three, corn dogs, fair food, two farm animals and one carnival.
0: All right, that's the Jim's Farm Stand feud on 95.3.
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0: It is 8:46 at 95.3 WBEV. Again, Sherry, so much going on this weekend. I want to make sure, you know, people get to where they're getting to today. You know, last night was the America 250 celebration. Mike Tronson, or Mike Tronson, was the master of ceremonies at the event last night. So, two thumbs up to that. That was good.
3: Two thumbs up.
0: A few photos up on the WBEV Radio Facebook page. Beaverfest tonight.
3: Yes.
0: Officially, Tahoe Park opens at like 5 o'clock, I guess, for that event.
3: Beaverfest is back.
0: It is. Check out the Beaverfest Facebook page or the Visit Beaver Dam website. They have a link to the events on there. There's other stuff around town as well, you know, various, entertainment venues. But the hub is Tahoe Park again this year.
3: The hub is Tahoe Park tonight and tomorrow, and then Sunday, there is the craft fair at Swan Park.
0: It is. We do have that craft fair at Swan Park. Fireworks tomorrow night are at 9:15, okay? So 9:15 is when you can enjoy the fireworks. It's going to be a great night for that stuff this weekend, and just check it out. Also, tomorrow night as well, it's the 21st Annual Manchester Shootout. Gates open at 5. Show begins.

0: 7, and they've been doing this for years. Dance to Follow, and that's Jeff Hall is going to be the MC of the event. I think it's his 40. Is it Jeff's 40th year doing this, or it's 40 years of? It says 40th year of the 19. It says 19 years for Little Britches Rodeo and 21 years for the Pro Bowl Tour. Okay, it's got to be. I don't know if Jeff's been doing it for 40 years, has he?
1: I don't think so.
0: It says the event's only been going on for 21, so we have that going on as well. So, again, tons of stuff going on this weekend. Just go support the community. And as we mentioned, they do need some, if you can volunteer some time for Beaver Fest, go to the website and sign up or stop out and find one of the organizers. They need some people on one of the barricades, I think Patty told us last hour.
1: Yep.
0: Somebody to help with that. And then cleanup.
1: Yep.
0: You know, people are working their tail off to make this happen, and then everybody leaves and had a good day. You should work like the Japanese World Cup soccer team.
1: Right? Do you remember the videos we saw of that?
0: Anytime they go to a game, international game, and the fans are there, the fans clean up. They bring their own garbage bags along.
1: The team cleans up after the fans.
0: And the fans, yes. The fans clean up too.
1: Yeah.
0: It's a big thing with the fans.
1: It's amazing.
0: So.
1: Something to see. Let's take notes.
0: It will be a good time, you know. And, you know, it's technically also a combo jam by the dam tonight. The Beaver Dam Muskies are performing tonight. It's going to be a great time.
1: So much happening. You can't say there's nothing going on this weekend.
0: No, you can't say there's nothing going on at all this weekend. So we have. Where are you going to be this weekend, Sherry?
1: I will be in Beaver Dam part of the weekend, and I will be back home part of the weekend because we're having some guests in from out of town.
0: Oh, you have to do a lot of preparation?
1: A little bit.
0: Are you having to clean up the house a little bit?
1: House is pretty clean already.
0: Still relatively new. You have somebody that cleans your house, though. So bringing them in for an extra turn? No.
1: What?
0: You can bring him in for an extra clean this weekend is what I'm trying to say?
1: No.
0: Who's making all that noise out there?
1: I know, I'm sorry.
0: Hold on a second. Hey, we're trying to do a radio show here.
1: Well, I should have my door shut
0: and
1: I don't.
0: Well, it's all right. You need some airflow in there.
1: I know.
0: So you have that going on. I'm going to be out at Jung's tomorrow in Randolph from 10 until noon. But you can stop out there as we speak right now because I think you have your... thing too close to the... You're getting feedback there, Sherry.
1: I'm sorry. Just give me 2 seconds.
0: Okay, hold on. So I'm going to be out at Randolph tomorrow in the morning because you can get yourself some great steaks for a great price. We'll tell you about that tomorrow. I'll also be at Beaver Fest from 4 until 6 in the beer tent. So make sure you stop by and take care of that.
1: Yep.
0: I'll buy you one, Sherry.
1: You'll buy me one?
0: If you show up, I'll buy you one.
1: Hmm.
0: Do you have to bring your debit card, though? No.
1: What?
0: No.
1: What?
0: No, I'll buy you one.
1: You just said you're going to buy me one.
0: I will buy you one. You know what else you have to put
1: up? Putting up with you, you should buy me more than one.
0: Yes. No, I'm not going to lie. That is true. Okay.
1: Yeah.
0: Before we get out of here, another thing that you need to do this weekend, because the weather is going to be fantastic, and we're also going to be going into a heat wave. 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
1: Can I make a suggestion?
0: Yes.
1: I would suggest that you check out their website, TripleScoopSweets.com, because there are pictures, there are descriptions, there are flavors listed. Did you know they do lunches?
0: They serve lunch. I did not.
1: Yeah. 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They also have a portable ice cream cart.
0: So if I went there and I said, can I get a quintuple scoop? You think I could get it?
1: Yes. I bet you could order one of those.
0: Sextuplet scoop.
1: Maybe they'll name it after you.
0: The five scoop can be the Wade Bates.
1: The Bates.
0: We'll have to talk and see if we can make that happen. But
1: you can find them at 605 West Main Street in Brownsville.
0: You know, speaking of that, I'm looking at stuff going on. I'm just on their website right now. They're in Dodge and Fond du Lac. There's a Farmland Frolic going on tomorrow as well from 10 until 3.
1: Where's that?
0: It's all over Dodge and Fond du Lac counties. I'm looking for the information on that right now. It's a
1: multi-county tour.
0: Grab your family and friends, hit the road for a self-guided tour of local farms and businesses.
1: Nice.
0: That's on the Triple Scoops website, a Facebook page.
1: Very nice.
0: So Triple Scoops Ice Cream and Sweets in Brownsville, a glad supporter of Sherry's weekend warm-up. Sherry, what song do we have today?
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9: From ABC News, I'm Sherry Preston. President Trump says this morning and posts on social media he will not sign the bipartisan housing affordability bill in protest over his voter ID law not being taken up in Congress. That bill was a rare piece of legislation. Both Republicans and Democrats strongly supported the housing bill. By not signing it, it becomes law. The president removing three remaining members of a bipartisan federal commission that tests and certifies voting machines. That move alarming Democrats, as ABC National correspondent Stephen Portnoy
10: stood up to help states update their voting systems after the 2000 Florida recount. The Election Assistance Commission certifies equipment and offers guidance to state officials. It's meant to be bipartisan. An aide says the president has the right to remove officials who, quote, may not be totally aligned with the important task of securing America's elections and ensuring every legal vote is counted. Top Senate Democrat Chuck Schumer calls the firings a brazen attempt to seize control of elections months before the midterms.
9: No new attacks on Iran overnight as technical talks on Iran's nuclear program continue on the ground. Flash flooding in the Midwest has led to life-threatening conditions, especially in the state of Missouri. ABC Chief Meteorologist Ginger Zee has more.
11: In Iron and Reynolds County, Missouri, they've got people needing rescue at campgrounds. They've had 6 to 10 inches of rain fall in just a couple of hours. So what's happening here, we have training thunderstorms, meaning they're rolling over the exact same area over and over again. So if you've already had 6 to 10, and now you're going to try to add 3 to 5 inches, that's a big problem. Cape Girardeau, Paducah, also in those flash flood warnings.
9: Extreme heat across much of the country over the weekend, including in Billings, Montana, where it's expected to be over 100 degrees. Oil prices have been yo-yoing over actions in the Middle East. Checking the markets this hour, they just opened. The Dow is up 50 points, S&P up 14. 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
12: Man, I love this place. I've been surfing here since I was a kid. Now, seeing my grandson out on the water.

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1: Police are encouraging Beaverfest visitors to be patient after Saturday night's fireworks. Lieutenant Jeremiah Johnson says officers will direct traffic around Tahoe Park to help thousands of festivalgoers leave safely. Dodge County Treasurer Chris Keith says second installment real estate tax payments are due July 31st to the County Treasurer's Office, not local treasurers. Mailed payments must have a July postmark or earlier. Another Waupun Memorial Hospital nurse has been honored with a DAISY Award. SSM Health says Family Birth Suites nurse Alicia Redeker was recognized for extraordinary and compassionate care. A special community event is blooming in Beaver Dam. The BDACT Garden and Arts Walk is happening July 11th from 10 a.m. to 3 p.m. The event features distinctive gardens and creative spaces around town, access to a Frank Lloyd Wright-inspired home, a working artist studio, and botanical spaces. 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A new storybook trail is now open at the Edgewater Park Hicks Overlook in Beaver Dam. The quarter-mile loop features pages from a children's book displayed along the walking path. I'm Allison Baggs reporting from the Daily Dodge News Center. 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
3: Sunshine mixed with clouds at times today, with daytime highs approaching 82. Northeasterly winds 5 to 10 miles per hour. Partly cloudy skies tonight, lows of a low around 61. High temperatures reach up to 85. Tomorrow, bright sunshine expected. Mainly clear Sunday with highs around 87. 89 Monday. I'm meteorologist Jennifer Vujicic.

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1: You almost wonder with Mizorowski if he's able to set guys up with his fastball and take a little off and then run it up there at 102 and run it by him. 2-2, and that's what he did. 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And Bauer sends one out to center, racing back his hill at the track. Wall! 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
5: 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And I'm excited this morning because we're talking a little Fall River Dash and Discover with Kathy Ewings, the president of the Fall River Chamber of Commerce, and Jennifer Treptow, the district administrator with the school. Thank you so much both for being here today. And this is a big event. We were talking a little bit ahead of time, but you're going to have to almost set the scene a little bit. Can you tell us a little bit about Dash and Discover and why people should be fired up to get out there?
6: This is our second year, so we're very excited. Last year was our kickoff, and we had a huge attendance. We were very happy. It's a combination event that encourages runners to sign up for our 5K. We have a kids' fun run, but also to discover our beautiful athletic complex there. A lot of people don't even know it's there. It's fantastic. And as well to meet, greet, and peruse some of our local businesses that will be represented there that day.
5: Well, this is the second year of this.
6: Mm-hmm.
5: Can you tell me a little bit about how this started? What went into the thought of saying, hey, this is a heck of an opportunity for people to learn a little bit about Fall River?
7: So it was multifaceted. Kathy and I ended up meeting in my office about something completely irrelevant, or not even close to what this was. And we just started talking about how do we help the rest of the community see, all the surrounding communities see, what a great thing we have in Fall River. The community is open, welcoming. We've, like Kathy said, we've got great facilities for our school. And then in the past, they also did a Try Lazy, and that had kind of fallen by the wayside. And so that's where the run came in, is instead of doing a Try Lazy on the Lazy Lake, we decided to do the run instead.
5: Okay, well, I that's probably fair. We're trying to get people out and moving around. The Lazy River really appealed to me, though.
7: I can see.
5: Maybe for the third year, we'll get you working on that.
7: Get some tubes on
6: this year, but
5: that's okay.
6: Year.
5: We'll keep talking about it.
4: So you mentioned

0: There's a run, but when is this event, when's the day get going? Where can they find Dash and Discover?
1: August 22nd, coming up very soon. It's a Saturday, so nobody has an excuse that they need to work that day if they're doing a 9 to 5. It is at the Athletic Complex, the Prairie Street Athletic Complex in Fall River. We'll kick off with a kids fun run at 8:30. The 5K starts at 9 a.m. And the whole event, we encourage everyone to stick around. There's so much to do that day that the whole event goes until 1 p.m.
0: Okay, so yeah, this is a good way. It's a nice halfway of your day. You still have your whole evening too, but come out and support a good cause and get out there and actively run a little bit. Mm-hmm. Know that you're probably not going to be in the run yourself this year.
1: Not this year.
0: But is that something, what do you guys like to do? What are you doing during the event? I imagine this is probably a little organized chaos at this point.
2: We run around a lot. Last year, I was supposed to man a table for the school at the event because we have it set up with different businesses so that you, like Kathy said, you can see what different businesses offer, what they can do for you, how they can help. And then Kathy had a table set up for her business, but we decided this year that we will not have tables or be manning tables because it was just a lot of making sure everything's on track, everybody's happy, food is going well, and things like that.
0: Oh, I imagine.
1: We will have breakfast as well as lunch available from some local vendors, some food trucks. It'll be a fantastic way to enjoy some good food as well. The kids events that day are going to be for any age. We have a bounce house there for the kids to hang out. We have ad hoc yard games, cornhole, that type of thing. But also we're going to be showcasing our local athletes. And they'll be leading some really fun events that day, too.
0: Ooh, so what kind of events are they going to be involved in? What are they going to be doing?
2: So we've got the punt, pass, and kick that they're going to be doing. And then they're going to be helping. We've got a 3-on-3 basketball tournament that we're going to be running. And it's all free. So, again, it's a free event for families to come out and make sure we note that. So it's the basketball 3-on-3 and then the punt, pass, and kick will be the events the kids will be running.
0: Well, so they're going to be got their hands full, the kids, this day. They're going to be running. They're going to be playing basketball. They're going to be doing the punt, pass, and kick as well. I lost last year. I did a punt, pass, and kick. Talked a little trash to some Beaver Dam high schoolers. They're a lot more athletic than I remember them.
1: Sounds like you need to show up and redeem yourself.
0: It might have to happen. We'll have to see. If I'm free and I can get out there, whip up the old leg, I might have to go out there and make something happen.
1: If I could mention one more thing. Fun fact, we will also have that day. So we have something for everyone. We will have, led by one of the Fall River School District teachers, as well as she's also a yoga instructor. Post-run stretch led by Krista, and then also a family fun yoga.
0: Oh,
1: that's... So everybody's encouraged to join into those festivities as well.
0: So I imagine it's yoga class, if it's for kids too, it's going to be for everybody. It's going to be catered.
1: All levels,
0: so
1: no experience needed.
0: That's perfect. Who knows? Maybe this is a good way to get some kids into yoga, another fun way to make sure they stay in shape as well.
1: Yep.
0: All right, that's what I'm talking about. We're going to take a quick break, but when we come back, we have a lot to talk about with this event. I want to dive more into what it looks like. We got to thank some people that made this possible. A lot coming up left still with the Fall River Dash and Discover. We'll be back in just a few moments here with more Hometown Today on 95.3 WBEV, powered by Daily Dodge.
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0: welcome back to Hometown Today on 95.3 WBEV, powered by Daily Dodge. 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They're with the school, and we've set the scene a little bit. This is going to be a jam-packed day coming up in just 2 weeks' time now.
1: Oh, a month.
0: August
1: 22nd.
0: I'm already put myself in August. We don't want to do that.
2: We can do two if you like.
0: Oh, my gosh. Yeah, oh, my gosh. Be careful. I don't want to put you guys. You're going to be doing all this extra work for a week because while he's putting it together. But can we set the scene? And again, it is not August. It is July. So we have a little time. But when can people expect this to be? And where will this Dash and Discover be located?
2: It will be held starting at 8:30 a.m. August 22nd, that's a Saturday, at the Prairie Street Athletic Complex in Fall River. That is our gigantic, fairly new, and very beautiful athletic complex.
0: It is beautiful. We've been out there, a lot of Daily Dodge TV presentations out there in Fall River, and it is a beautiful area. Highly recommend people come out. And we talked about the 5K. We talked about the 3-on-3 basketball a little bit. One thing we have to at least mention is that that is the only event that people do have to pre-register for. Everything else, can they just show up day of and they're good to go?
2: Absolutely.
0: Simple enough. So you register, how did they do that?
2: The 5K sign up is on our Facebook event page. We have an event created and it's been shared pretty much throughout the community. But you can visit that. You can follow the Fall River Chamber of Commerce on Facebook and we will be absolutely putting out regular updates and reminders. The 5K sign up is live and the link is there on that page today. And we will be adding, as we kind of promote, we will be putting up the sign up very quickly too for the 3-on-3.
0: Oh, perfect. And you mentioned before as well, this is for all kids. So is that like from 17 and in, people can show up? Or is that the age range? Or what are we looking at?
2: With the kids' fun run, it's any age. If they're willing to run, they can show up. And again, if they want to show up, if parents want to come and hang out all day with the kids, we have things for the little ones. We have things for the preteens, the teenagers, and of course, mom and dad and everybody else in the community.
0: Well, I love Easter for a lot of reasons, but I love the Easter egg hunt. And any kind of scavenger hunt, I'm all about. And you guys have one, and it's got a fun twist on it this year. Can you tell us a little bit about the scavenger hunt?
1: Sadie B's Orchard is one of our chamber members, and Sandy is putting together a scavenger hunt of apples for the students to locate. So that'll be a fun activity for some of our students or children who are a little bit younger.
0: Do they get to keep the apples if they find them?
2: They do. The apples that they're hunting for may or may not be real ones. They take it back to Sadie B's table that she'll have set up there, and they do get one of their wonderful apples.
0: See, that's a good fun little ploy too. The kids, maybe they don't want to try fruits. You find it in a scavenger hunt, odds are the kids are going to want to try it.
2: You got Absolutely. It. It's their prize. They're going to eat that fruit.
0: Yeah, I'd be eating it too. Come on. That's what I'm talking
1: about.
0: Well,
1: and her apples are delicious anyway, so.
0: Yeah, so how did that come to be? Like when you like go about and you try to find like partners or different organizations to be a part of this, like how does something like Sadie B's get involved?
2: Actually, Sadie B's is a very, very active member of our community and in the Chamber of Commerce. So all of the businesses that will be highlighted that day will be showcased are members of the Fall River Chamber of Commerce. We're a very active organization. We're constantly recruiting. We encourage all businesses in this greater area to be part of it because there are a lot of opportunities to get out, to network, to meet our community, and just be involved in what we have going on. Many, many things. One being the Dash and Discover, but there are many opportunities.
0: I love that. So many opportunities in this Dodge County area. I love how in tune and everybody cares about the community. They make events like this special. And it's obviously the hard work that you guys put in. But I know this has to have probably volunteers and people that are willing to put this on too. Who else do we have to thank today for making this event come to be?
2: We have many, many volunteers that brought this all together. It was a collaboration between the Fall River School District, the Fall River Chamber of Commerce, and the Village of Fall River. Our chief of police will be leading the pack for the 5K, so that's always fun for the kids as well to see that and meet Chief Spurbeck. We have sponsors as well, which are they're all members of our Chamber of Commerce. We have the Fall River Methodist Church. We have New Testament Baptist Church. I will say that New Testament will

0: be handing out school supplies for the kids that day.
1: Oh, nice. Get a little ahead of it a little bit.
0: And if they need it, they will also have some backpacks supplied by the Fall River School District. Keystone Realty is also one of our sponsors we'd like to thank, along with Sadie B's Orchard, Rubert Chiropractic, Red Truck Jams, Nikki's Cakes, and Specialty Bakes. There may be a couple more here, and if you give me just a minute while Jennifer talks in the gap, I will let you know who else we have.
2: Nikki will be providing, or Nikki's Custom Cakes will be providing some of the food post-race and the breakfast food for at the event, too. So she'll be there. Ooh. And
1: what are we talking about, breakfast and lunch? Do we know what they're going to be bringing out yet?
0: Cotty Wample's food truck will be there with coffee to start the day, some cold brew, maybe a couple of other drinks. Nikki's Cakes and Specialty Bakes, another amazing chamber member. Her baked goods are to die for. She does amazing stuff. You can follow her on Facebook as well. Nikki will be there. Cotty Wample's will be there. Most importantly, our kids from the Fall River School District will be there manning the concession stand for hamburgers, hot dogs,

0: Good day.
1: I do have our other sponsors.
0: Who else do we have?
1: We also have EK. Everyone knows EK, and they're always a great promoter and supporter of our community, Brozek and O'Brien. We also have Prairie Ridge Health and Mickelson's Feed.
0: Okay, so huge thank you.
1: I'm so sorry. I cannot forget our newest chamber member and a new community member, brand new business that has opened up a satellite office in Fall River, Corazon Counseling. We're very happy to have them there.
0: Well, thank you to all these sponsors, and an added reason, too, if you need any of these things when you're going through your day-to-day life, you get to come out here and learn a little bit about those vendors as well. And when we're at this event, there's going to be businesses there as well. Can you tell us what that's going to look like, how people can learn about these great opportunities in Fall River?
2: So as Kathy mentioned earlier, one of the main reasons we put this event together was just to help not only the people who live within Fall River, but the people who live outside of Fall River and other communities see what is it that Fall River has to offer. And so as she said, we do have the school is involved. We've got the businesses involved. We've got the village involved. And when you come, we are going to have everybody set up near the football field, and the individual businesses will have tables set up, just whether it's with pamphlets or things to hand out or just to have a conversation with people, just to say, hey, we're here. If you need us, let us know.
0: That's fantastic. So again, everybody's going to have something to do, and this is outdoors. So I got to ask you, it's going to be sunny. I already know it's going to be sunny. We're going to knock on wood to make sure. But if it does rain, is this a rain or shine event?
2: Yes, it is a rain or shine event.
0: Come on out. If it's raining a little bit, we can deal with rain.
2: We can deal with rain. We've got tons.
0: But it's not going to. It's going to be a beautiful 75-degree sunny day.
2: Thank
0: nope,
2: you.
0: Nope, I'm knocking on wood. I washed my hands with that. And then we mentioned before, but sign up in advance. What are the events that people need to be aware of if they do want to be involved? That by the 21st of August, we got to be signed up.
1: Yes, the 5K, definitely. That link is up and live on Run Sign Up. You would just search for Fall River Dash and Discover. You'll find it, but it's also on our Facebook event page under the same name, Fall River Dash and Discover 2026. That link is live. They can sign up for 5K. We also need to know in advance if you'll be participating in the 3-on-3 tournament. No age limits or minimums for that.
0: Fantastic. And okay, we set the scene before. This is year two. I love to ask with events like this, what do you see in the future? What do you want this to be? How has it already evolved in this short 2-year journey, which probably has been more of a 3 or 4-year journey, I imagine, to actually put all this together?
2: We would like to keep going. Our biggest thing is how do we provide community fun events for free to our families? And that's what this is meant to be. One other thing that we have to mention is the Ultimate Famous Fall River Band, their school pep band, will be playing there as well.
0: Oh, that's great. All right, so they're going to be out there. Well, when are they going to be playing? Do we know?
1: Intermittently. They'll have sets throughout the day.
0: Oh, that's better.
1: It's a different experience than a traditional high school pep band. You know, you've got electric guitars, an amazing drummer. I mean, these kids are so talented, and the music they're playing is very contemporary. You're going to sing along whether you want to or not. If you like Bon Jovi and some of the 80s stuff, right up to more contemporary. They're not your normal pep band, but they are some talented, talented musicians.
0: I love that we've seen with, like, marching bands that evolution, because you do play the oldies. But you're not starting to see some new stuff that even I'm like, I never thought I'd hear this out of a pep band. You know what I mean?
1: Yes.
0: It's crazy. It's so much fun. For the last time, since we only have about a minute left, can we reset the scene of where this is going to take place in case people are just tuning us now?
2: So Dash and Discover Fall River will be at the Fall River Athletic Complex on Prairie Street in Fall River. It is August 22nd. The fun run for the kids begins at 8:30. The 5K begins at 9 o'clock, and it goes until 1 o'clock. So there's fun events all day. The 3-on-3 tournament will go from 9 o'clock until 1 o'clock. We've got food trucks and vendors coming, concession stands put on by our HOSA group. So it should be a fun day for people of all ages. So come and see Fall River and see what we have to offer.
0: Well, Kathy and Jennifer, thank you so much for being with us today. Special thank you, because you sat between two Buckeyes for 30 minutes and you
2: it was not okay.
1: Oh,
0: come on, that's what I'm talking about, Kathy. Well, thank you both very much. I hope this is a great event. If I'm free, I will do my best to be out there and get my pump pad.

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1: All right. Well, perfect. 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
2: ABC News, I'm Sherry Preston. President Trump posting on social media he will not sign the housing affordability bill that is due to become law tonight. The president refusing to sign it, he says, in protest of the Senate's refusal to get the voting bill he's been pushing past. If the president doesn't sign that housing bill or doesn't veto it, it'll automatically become law without his signature. Unlike earlier this week, there were no new strikes on Iran overnight, and says ABC's Martha Raddatz,
3: technical talks about Iran's nuclear program are continuing. A U.S. official telling ABC that the United States is still committed to finding a resolution so Iran can never possess a nuclear weapon. But there has been no evidence of progress, and with the missile strikes this week, only major setbacks.
2: In Spain, one of the deadliest wildfires on record, 12 people killed as soaring temperatures grip much of the country. This is ABC News.
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5: Now this news update on Wisconsin Radio Network. The Wisconsin Elections Commission is ordering an investigation into Green Bay's second case of duplicate ballot mailings.
6: The commission on Thursday rolled the most recent incident to an already existing discussion from the April elections, where 152 extra ballots were sent to residents. The clerk's office sent out 244 extra ballots for the August primaries. Commissioners are ordering City Clerk Celestine Jeffries to explain how the double mailings happened again, how the clerk's office is ensuring there won't be double voting, and how the city will prevent the erroneous mailings in the future. Raymond Newpert, Wisconsin Radio Network.
5: Another Wisconsin city is dumping its contract with Flock Safety. Kakauna Mayor Tony Peterson told the Appleton Post-Crescent repeated instances of misuse of the automated license plate readers elsewhere was the motive for the change. The city dropped its contract in June, but Flock has yet to take down the cameras. This is Wisconsin Radio Network.
7: Jake Bowers and Bryce Terang homeward to lead the Brewers to an 8-4 win over the Cardinals in St. Louis last night. I'm Bill Scott with sports. Logan Henderson returned from a back injury to toss 5 1/3 innings of 3-run, 3-hit ball for the victory. The Brewers are in Pittsburgh to take on the Pirates tonight. They need one win this weekend to become the 21st team in Major League history to reach 60 wins before the All-Star break. Elsewhere in the National League Central, Braves over the Pirates 10-5. Phillies blank the Reds 1-0. Orioles knocked off the Cubs 3-2. Round two, the Scottish Open underway today. 5 players, Tom Kim, Bernd Weisberger, Patrick Cantlay, Rory McIlroy, and Rasmus Højgaard are tied for the lead at 5 under par. They start day two with a one-shot lead. In the Midwest League, Wisconsin knocked off Beloit 6-4, taking 2 of the first 3 in that series. Bill Scott, Wisconsin Radio Network.
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9: Sunshine mixed with clouds at times today, with daytime highs approaching 82. Northeasterly winds 5 to 10 miles per hour. Partly cloudy skies tonight, lows level off around 61. High temperatures reach up to 85. Tomorrow, bright sunshine expected. Mainly clear Sunday, with highs around 87. 89 Monday. I'm meteorologist Jennifer Wojcicki on 95.3 WBEV, powered by Daily Dodge. Currently, 73.
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9: 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I'm feeling good. It is a feel-good Friday as Hometown Today is presented by Professional Floor Covering. Wally Lukashinsky, Kale Zomer, up spinning the dials in the WBEV studio. Ninja down here working to make sure our video and audio is working as best as it possibly can. Whole team effort here today. Kale, how are we doing?
10: I'm doing great, man. It's a feel-good Friday. It's beautiful out there.
9: It is.
10: It's gorgeous out there. It's a beautiful Friday. How can you not feel good on a feel-good Friday right now?
9: Yeah, you're kidding. And plus, I know in our fourth block today, we're going to build a little extra time because there's so much going on this weekend that we have to make sure that you're aware of. But first, Kale, it's only my first. I think that we haven't had a feel-good Friday yet, so this is kind of new ground for me. I'm going to let you take it away.
10: Yeah, it dawned on me that it's been a minute since we've had a feel-good Friday because the show's been off on Fridays for like what feels like probably a month, because last week you had the holiday. The week before that we had Radiothon. The week before that we had a holiday. It's been wild. So yes, super excited to have you on for feel-good Friday, and got some great viral stories to share today. I love these. A New Zealand great-grandfather has been officially recognized by Guinness World Records. And it may not be the record you're thinking of, Wally.
9: Uh-oh.
10: Get this. He has been set as the world's oldest water skier at 94 years old.
9: I admire people like this so much. I'd be terrified to fall into the water now, and I'm 33.
10: I don't even dare hop on water skis. The guy's name is Brian Murray. And he earned the title after successfully skiing on Auckland's Lake Karaita back in April, just a month and a half shy of his 95th birthday. He says he first took up the sport back in 1955 and spent decades traveling across the country for tournaments with his family. He noted that staying active became an enjoyable personal challenge as he grew older, and he loves being an inspiration to people of all ages. And he's not done. He says he's got no intention of quitting, and he's working on plans to extend his world record even further, doing it as a 95-year-old here during the upcoming summer season.
9: Unbelievable. 71 years of water skiing, and you're still going strong. And I noticed when it said that, too, it wasn't like this guy just went out there and they, like, dragged him around the lake. It said successful.
10: Oh, yeah. No, he's like, he knows what he's doing. He's been doing it a long time. He loves doing it. Man, I hope I am half that active when I am in my 70s. That is absolutely impressive. Water skiing at 70s, 90. Well, yeah, I hope I'm half that active in my 70s, let alone my 90s. I'm be lucky if I live to see my 90s.
9: I was going
10: to
9: say, you probably won't be counting on seeing me those days. It'll be fun.
10: All right, another feel-good story. This is pretty. I feel like you and I might have to take a trip to Italy.

0: To see this, a group of university students from Italy have broken a Guinness World Record, speaking of world records, by constructing and flying the world's largest paper airplane.
1: Did it say how big?
0: Small, yes. So the team of students is from the University of Pisa, and they call themselves Project Icarus. And they hand-built a massive aircraft using just paper and glue. Now, I don't know how big a paper airplane you think we can build using just paper and glue. I gotta admit, this is a little bigger than I thought. It measures 23 feet long with a wingspan of just over 65 feet.
1: Oh my gosh!
0: I mean, this needs an actual airplane hangar to be stored and built.
1: I'm trying to do the math in here. That's gotta be around the size of the room I'm in right now.
0: It's gotta be awfully close. Yeah. Now, you think, all right, so they built something that big. But does it actually fly? I mean, something that big can't actually fly, right? It's just made of paper and glue. Oh, yes. Yes, it can. That was part of the world record. It flew a successfully traveled a distance of 193 feet.
1: Oh, my gosh.
0: Beating the previous record set back in 2013. They say the ambitious project originally started as a joke between classes and then eventually evolved into months of serious engineering simulation studies. And the successful flight brings the unique world record back to Italy after 13 years. Yeah, 23 feet long, 65 feet wide, flew for almost 200 feet. That is a big... at that point, does the FAA step in and be like, this is no longer a paper airplane. This is like a legit aircraft. You guys are going to need all the special, you know, like, when he gets that big, do you have to file a flight plan?
1: Well, you know, the part that's getting me, the flight plan included, you have you know how thin it is. This isn't got to be like one sheet across the board. This has to be dozens and dozens and dozens of paper.
0: Oh, this has to be like reams upon reams of paper. I wonder, I don't know this. I would be curious if it was just like straight up copy paper like most people use, or if they went like construction paper type thing.
1: You almost would have to, because again, you're not like going to have it be one sheet thick. It's reams, almost thinking vertically on each part, because it's got to be strong enough. And we've all flown paper airplanes. You do this the first time, and it doesn't work, and it nosedives. I wonder if they just got to, like, completely build a new plane.
0: That's the other thing, right? This took months to build, and you're like, that's got to be nerve-wracking. This could be done in, like, one flight. It doesn't say, did it survive the flight? I mean, it was a successful flight, so I'm thinking that means it came out in one piece. People may not know this, Wally. Back earlier this spring, I think, we had a little paper airplane contest here at the office.
1: I know. I don't want to talk about it.
0: Did you see mine? I failed miserably after putting in a lot of preparation on mine. I thought I had the cheat code to it, which was to put a paperclip on the front nose of it, because apparently that's supposed to. Yeah, apparently the paperclip I used was way too heavy, and I threw it, and it did an immediately down nose dive. I by far had the worst flight. It was terrible. I don't even remember who won that one. Do you remember? Was it Nick?
1: No, I actually think that was Kaylee Fisher. It was somebody out of our office. It wasn't even a Beaver Dam person.
0: I know. I love that. It was a lot of fun. And big shout out to our pal Vili, who had all the paper airplanes made for us. So that was awesome. A couple of other good stories. You might have seen this in your social media feed. I've seen it all over the internet this week. A protective family dog jumped into action to save a young boy from a bear out in Connecticut this past week. Video captured by Torrington resident Jeff Tazara shows the black bear running onto the property and coming in within feet of a child that was just playing. Instantly, without missing a beat, the family's husky rushed to the boy's defense, aggressively chasing the intruder away, even nipping him on the butt. Thanks to the dog's quick reflexes, neither the boy or the husky were injured. The neighbor praised the canine's natural protective instincts, and he says that this dog apparently always positions herself between the kids and potential danger and is ready at the ready. I just love dogs who are good and protective of their people, particularly of their kids.
1: I hope that that dog had a sirloin steak that night.
0: You would not be wrong. The husky was rewarded with a special T-bone steak.
1: Oh, come on. Let's go.
0: Absolutely. Have you seen the video?
1: I have. Well, because it's amazing, too, when you watch it, like, in live time. it almost just looks like the husky jumps in between the bear and the child. But in reality, you watch it back in slow frames. You drilled it. It nipped it on the butt real quick. That, and then the bear was like, oh, I'm out.
0: That husky had no, I mean, that was a pretty big bear. That husky had no fear, didn't hesitate one bit, jumped in, and that bear was terrified. He's like, yeah, no, I'm not messing with this dog. This guy is serious. I love protective dogs. When I was a baby, now I don't remember this, I was too little, but when I was a baby, we had a German Shepherd, and it kind of took me in as its own baby to the point, to almost a fault, a dangerous point, because at one point, my mom had stepped out of the room and left me, I think, in my bassinet or whatever it was, and just for a minute, and came back, and the dog was with, and the dog got overprotective and kind of, you know, did the little snarl at her and went, are you here to hurt? And then after a minute realized, oh, never mind, this is the baby's mom, gotta let her through. So, love protective dogs. Speaking of dogs, do you ever watch Lassie?
1: I know of Lassie. I didn't personally watch it.
0: So you probably, right? You probably heard the phrase.
1: Oh, you're down the well. Who's down the well there, Lassie?
0: Oh, boy. Well, this was a little bit reverse of the Lassie, Timmy fell down the well situation. A dog in Kansas is now safe after having to be rescued from a well that was 15 feet deep.
1: Oh, my gosh. I hope the dog was all right.
0: That's a pretty deep well. Now, how did he end up in that situation? Like, oh, this is a dumb dog. It's actually kind of unfortunate because what happened was this happened on the 4th of July, got freaked out by fireworks, went running, and it was dark and couldn't see it and fell down. Was down there for quite a while. Don't know exactly how long, but it sounds like maybe a couple of days.
1: Oh.
0: Fortunately, a passerby heard the cries and called the emergency services. And so police officers, firefighters, and animal control officers worked together to end up getting the dog out of the well. He was in pretty rough shape, but they got him cleaned up, and he definitely needed some food. So what did they have on hand for him to eat?
1: Uh-oh.
0: Some brisket.
1: Good.
0: And he loved that brisket.
1: Missouri. You got to have some barbecue. Know.
0: So much so that he loved the brisket so much, they actually ended up naming him Brisket. And Brisket is doing quite well. So glad to hear that. All right, one last one for you. And we go from pups to kitty cats. And this one's kind of funny. There was a cat that... apparently was really excited about a neighborhood gender reveal and came home looking like a giant blue cotton ball. Sophie Jenkin, the owner, was stunned when her two-year-old tabby Wilbur wandered back home one day sporting a bright blue coat. At first, she had feared that someone had sprayed or painted the cat, but then after posting the pictures of it to Facebook, the mystery was solved pretty quickly. A neighbor saw the pictures, came over and said, I think I know what happened here. Turned out the neighbor had a gender reveal party a few doors away where they had kids kick soccer balls that were filled with blue cornstarch to announce that they were having a boy. And sometime after the celebration had wrapped up, but all of the cornstarch was still all over the yard, apparently Wilbur decided it was a good place to roll around in the grass. Relieved that the blue coloring was harmless, cornstarch and not paint, Sophie gave the adventurous feline a few baths until the tabby returned home, returned back to her her normal color. But, so if you're having a gender reveal party, maybe watch out for the neighborhood cats.
1: Well, she was just, or the cat was just celebrating, like, hey, congratulations, guy. Yeah. I will be your, like, continued on gender reveal.
0: There you go.
1: It's just a celebration. That's all it is. Kale, we have a lot to celebrate. We got a ton of things coming up here this weekend here in Dodge County. We're going to take a break, let you know what you can be doing, where you can be doing it, all that coming up here on Hometown Today on 95.3 WBEV, powered by Daily Dodge.
2: Ground ball to first, backhanded by Vaughn. 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
1: I've probably said one call, that's all, about a million times. 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
1: Now when I'm at a restaurant, at sporting events, festivals, or a fundraiser, people say those words back to me.
3: One call, that's all.
1: When that happens, I feel a lot of gratitude. Because for me, that slogan has become a way to connect with people. It makes me feel part of something much bigger and more important than just a law firm. It reminds me that I'm part of a community filled with kind people who care about each other. Being part of that here in Wisconsin is what I'm most proud of. So

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4: 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Wally Lukashensky, Kale Zomer with you today. Kale, lots going on this weekend. I'm going to just give you the ball and let you run with it.
5: Okay, well, you know, I thought June was a pretty busy month. We had Radiothon, you had June Dairy Month, a bunch of dairy brunches, you had all kinds of stuff going on. Last weekend, you had 4th of July weekend, a lot of stuff, and I kind of thought, all right, this weekend we'll kind of get to, I would put this weekend up against any other weekend. It's going to be a busy one, a ton of things. There is no excuse to be inside this weekend because the weather's also going to be gorgeous, by the way, but tons of things you can enjoy this weekend. Let's talk about the most obvious first, and that is Beaver Fest. It's Beaver Fest weekend, everybody. That kicks off tonight. It's going to be a lot of fun. Goes through the whole weekend. All kinds of live music happening this weekend. All kinds of great food they're going to have going on. You're going to have the big vendor market tomorrow. You're going to have the Beaver Dam Police Canine Meet and Greet tomorrow down at Tahoe Park. And they're doing a brat fry down there, too. I might try to sneak down and say hi to Murph, even though I just saw Murph a few weeks ago. There's never enough time to be spent with Murph. So might go down there, enjoy that. Cardboard boat regatta is coming up on Sunday down at Tahoe Park. I do believe our pal Vili from the Milwaukee office will be down here. He's like a cardboard boat regatta aficionado.
6: He's a machine, man. I think I personally ruined his cardboard boat last year. Lucky for him, it won't be me.
5: Yeah, he had to rebuild after last year, but I think it's going to come back bigger and better. So that's coming up. Make sure you check out the Beaver Fest Facebook page for all the details on that. You got the Manchester Shootout happening on Saturday, tomorrow, up there in Manchester. And I do believe our very own Jeff Hall, once again, will be playing music for the dance on Saturday night, which he's been doing that for, I think this is his 40th year doing that. So that's pretty awesome. That's going to be fun. Plus, you've got tonight and tomorrow night, you've got the final two shows of the Beaver Dam Area Community Theater Telltale's production of Sally Sells Seashells. That one I can say. I just apparently can't say Cardboard Boat Regatta. So tonight and tomorrow night over at the Beaver Dam Area Community Theater, I know I've talked to a few folks who have already gone and just loved the show, said it was great. We're looking forward to going and seeing it tomorrow night. So that's another thing you can do. Sunday, you got the big Day in the Park Arts and Crafts Fair with the women's affiliate of Dodge County going on down at Swan Park. Tons of great arts and crafts vendors down there. They're going to have some great food. I know we always look forward. Usually there's a really good, like, fresh-squeezed lemonade down there available. The American Legion Auxiliary is going to be down there serving up some food as well. Hamburgers, cheeseburgers, hot dogs, brats. All the standard summer fare is going to be available for there. And all that happening down at Swan City Park from 9 a.m. to 3 p.m. tomorrow. And then, of course, this afternoon, I'm going to be out at the Randolph Community Pool. That's going to be fun. I'll be broadcasting live. I'll be broadcasting live from 1 p.m. till 3 p.m. this afternoon here on 95.3 WBEV. They just opened the new pool. They've been working on it for quite a while, and I'm super excited because for people who don't know, I grew up as a kid in Randolph. I went to the old Randolph Community Pool, Lord knows how many days or how many times I had been there. Like one of the first houses I lived in, what pool was basically in my backyard. So I haven't been over there since they, well, in a

0: few years, and definitely since they remodeled. Super excited to check out the new pool. I've seen some pictures. Looks incredible. And it's a community pool day. And they have teamed up with Newman Pools, who, of course, were part of the project. And it's going to be free for all community members today, so come on out. It's going to be a great day for it, too. Super sunny out there. Going to be highs in, like, the low to mid-80s. Like, it's going to I'm not going to lie, Wally. It's going to be a little tough for me to sit there and do a broadcast for 2 hours and have to wait to jump in that water.
1: Have you been there yet? Have you seen this new pool yet?
0: I have not been since they opened it.
1: My
0: just opened this, I think, like, like a month or two ago. It just opened. So,
1: because we were doing sound checks last week, Sierra Kuhn, myself, and we were out there with Newman Pools just to get a lay of the land. And it took all I had not to be like, nobody's here. Right now, I can jump in and nobody can say a word about it.
0: I will absolutely be going in, but I'm told that I have to wait till the end of the broadcast.
1: So
0: I just have to
1: fair.
0: Be really, apparently, audio equipment and water, something like that. But so I'm super excited. It's going to be a great day. Newman Pools is going to be out there with us as well, and they're going to be handing out some freebies, including some free ice cream sandwiches. So that's exciting. So that's going to be great. And then, Wally, you and I, we're pretty good friends.
1: I know what you're about to do to me.
0: We're pretty close. But this weekend we make an exception.
1: Well, you're right, because the mighty Pittsburgh Pirates are the Brewers' next opponent here. And they'll be live on 95.3 tonight with coverage kicking off at 5:05 p.m. The last three-game set before the end of the first half. And then we get to kind of figure out what the Brewers need to do at the deadline. Kale, 2 out of 3 from my Pirates.
0: I don't know about that. I mean, the Brewers took 4 out of 5 from the Cardinals over 4 days shortly before the All-Star break. So they're looking pretty good right now. So, you know, say what you need to say. And on top of Brewers baseball, if you're a big baseball fan, you got two options. We got Brewers baseball on the radio. And then over on Daily Dodge TV, we got some Legion baseball.
1: We sure do. Because right out tonight, we're going to have Mike Tronson and Aiden Voigt, where Horicon's coming to town in Beaver Dam Legion. That coverage will be taking place at 5:45 on Daily Dodge TV. Check out the fellas if you can't get out there in person. And then you can have the Brewers game on the radio. Watch in person or watch on Daily Dodge. Double dip a little, Kale. It's easy.
0: Exactly. Love it. Can't have enough baseball.
1: Amen to that. But that is going to do it for us this week here on Hometown Today. We will be back same time, same place on Monday with another edition. Have a great weekend, everybody. This is Hometown Today on 95.3 WBEV, powered by Daily Dodge.
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0: with a cop. 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
4: From ABC News, I'm Sherry Preston. In a social media post, President Trump says he will not sign the housing bill that was passed with a strong bipartisan majority. It will automatically become law, that means, unless he vetoes it. From Washington, here's ABC national correspondent Stephen Portnoy.
5: The 21st Century Road to Housing Act would exempt certain projects from environmental reviews, expand financing for affordable housing, and restrict large institutional investors from owning more than 350 single-family homes. It passed in both houses with scant opposition. But President Trump says he won't sign it, quote, in protest of the Senate's refusal to pass the voter ID and citizenship requirements of the Save America Act. If he doesn't veto the bill by midnight, it will become law without his signature. That sort of thing hasn't happened in nearly a decade.
4: The president removing three remaining members of a bipartisan federal commission that tests and certifies voting machines. An aide says the president has the right to remove officials who, quote, may not be totally aligned with the important task of securing America's elections and ensuring every legal vote is counted. Major flash flooding and severe weather prompting evacuations and rescues in the Midwest and the East Coast.
6: Millions in the path of severe storms and thousands of flights delayed or canceled as wicked weather wallops the East Coast. Torrential rain and flash flooding swallowing parts of central New Jersey. Up to 3 inches of rain falling an hour, inundating roads, making many of them impassable. Drivers caught off guard, stranded in the high waters. Several people had to be rescued.
4: ABC's Morgan Norwood. Days of funeral services for the former supreme leader of Iran are now over. No U.S. strikes, however.
7: Iran is still bracing for additional strikes from the U.S. after Iran launched missiles and drones at U.S. military facilities in Bahrain, Kuwait, and Jordan. All of those missiles were intercepted.
4: ABC's Martha Raddatz. The Dow is up 45 points. 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
4: A lot of questions about Mississippi teenager Nolan Wells, who went out with friends on the 4th of July to a popular barrier island off the coast of Mississippi. The friends came back by boat. Wells did not. Family members are calling for a full investigation. Attorney Benjamin Crump telling GMA one big question is Wells' phone, which his friends brought back.
12: I don't know any teenagers, Michael Strahan, who says, if you believe their story, I'm going to stay behind and I'm going to leave my phone. I mean, no young person leaves their cell phone.
4: New information on the death of an undocumented man in Houston, Texas, and calls for an independent investigation. ABC's Jay O'Brien.

0: With that, the Department of Homeland Security admitting the man shot and killed by ICE in Houston Tuesday was not the intended target of their investigation. In a statement, a DHS official now saying 52-year-old Lorenzo Salgado Araujo, a husband and father of three, was stopped by ICE because he resembled the target of an investigation, causing officers to stop his van. Salgado Araujo was then shot in the abdomen by an ICE officer. The agency claiming the officer acted in self-defense, alleging Salgado Araujo wasn't following command.
1: The European Union says Meta is breaching its social media laws by designing Facebook and Instagram to be addictive. They are demanding the company disable features that can keep people on the apps for hours, including infinite scrolling capabilities. Sherry Preston, ABC News.
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1: 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WBEV.
2: Police are encouraging Beaverfest visitors to be patient after Saturday night's fireworks. Lieutenant Jeremiah Johnson says officers will direct traffic around Tahoe Park to help thousands of festival goers leave safely. Dodge County residents can attend a free health screening event Thursday, July 30th at Noble Community Clinics in Beaver Dam. Dodge County Public Health says the 10 a.m. to 3 p.m. event will include screenings, prevention education, and local health resources. Registration information can be found with this story at dailydodge.com. Another Waupun Memorial Hospital nurse has been honored with a DAISY Award. SSM Health says Family Birth Suites nurse Alicia Redeker was recognized for extraordinary and compassionate care. A special community event is blooming in Beaver Dam. The BDACT Garden and Arts Walk is happening July 11th from 10 a.m. to 3 p.m. The event features distinctive gardens and creative spaces around town, access to a Frank Lloyd Wright-inspired home, a working artist studio, and botanical spaces. 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A new storybook trail is now open at the Edgewater Park Hicks Overlook in Beaver Dam. The quarter-mile loop features pages from a children's book displayed along the walking path. I'm Allison Baggs reporting from the Daily Dodge News Center. 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
4: Sunshine mixed with clouds at times today, with daytime highs approaching 82. Northeasterly winds 5 to 10 miles per hour. Partly cloudy skies tonight, lows level off around 61. High temperatures reach up to 85. Tomorrow, bright sunshine expected. Mainly clear Sunday with highs around 87. 89 Monday. I'm meteorologist Jennifer Vujicic.

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1: 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Nice and topical there. And then we also have some Elton John and Rick Springfield on the way as well. 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
2: There's nothing quite like deer camp in Wisconsin. And this year, it's coming early. 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
4: ABC News, I'm Sherry Preston. President Trump says this morning he will not sign the bipartisan housing affordability bill in protest over his voter ID law not being taken up by Congress. The bill was a rare piece of legislation that both Republicans and Democrats strongly supported. By not signing it, the bill becomes law unless the president vetoes it. Cases of that parasite making life difficult for people have been found at 18 states now.
5: There's no medication to prevent the illness caused by cyclosporiasis, and treatment once you're infected is aimed at managing the severe stomach bug symptoms. The outbreak has at least one fast food chain, Taco Bell, pulling tomatoes, lettuce, cilantro, and raw onions from its menu in hard-hit Michigan.
4: Flash flooding in the Midwest has led to life-threatening conditions, especially in the state of Missouri, where there have been water rescues in the central part of the state. Extreme heat warnings for much of the country this weekend. In Spain, the heat

0: wave triggering wildfires that have so far claimed a dozen lives. 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
1: Now this news update on Wisconsin Radio Network. Green Bay City Clerk Celestine Jeffries is being put on administrative leave as an investigation is ordered by the Wisconsin Elections Commission into two cases where duplicate ballots were mailed to some residents. Yet another Wisconsin city is dropping its contract with Flock Safety.
2: Kakana has been considering the move since May. Mayor Tony Peterson told the Appleton Post-Crescent that repeated instances of misuse of the automated license plate readers in other communities was the impetus for the change. The city officially dropped its contract at the end of June, but Flock has yet to take down the cameras that were installed. Raymond Newport, Wisconsin Radio Network.
1: State troopers will be climbing into semi-trucks next week to help spot risky drivers. Troopers will ride along in commercial trucks, giving them a higher vantage point to pick out dangerous driving behaviors, including not wearing seatbelts, texting behind the wheel, and otherwise driving distracted. This is Wisconsin Radio Network.
3: Sunshine mixed with clouds at times today, with daytime highs approaching 82. Northeasterly winds 5 to 10 miles per hour. Partly cloudy skies tonight, lows level off around 61. High temperatures reach up to 85. Tomorrow, bright sunshine expected. Mainly clear Sunday with highs around 87. 89 Monday. I'm meteorologist Jennifer Wojcicki on 95.3 WBEV, powered by Daily Dodge. Currently 75.
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0: the 2-2. Line to center, coming in is Perkins, and he'll make a shoestring catch coming in on his feet for the third out. And a pop-up on the infield. This one in foul territory. Contreras sheds the mask, goes into a slide, and he makes a catch, sliding up against the net in the process. Ah, what a play by William Contreras to end the inning. That is an outstanding effort from the Brewers' backstop.
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0: or even just the simple things, because they don't teach us about Social Security and Medicare.
1: Right.
0: But you can really screw it up, you know, and that and that's the big deal, is just knowing these deadlines that we have to hit, or if we even have to sign up for Medicare, or when is the optimal time to maximize our Social Security.
1: Right.
0: So there's a lot of different, you know, aspects that we can, you know, bring to your point of view. And it's, there isn't a right answer to this. And that's each individual, because so many people come in, I'm turning 65. I have signed up for Medicare, you know, and then they're working for a large employer and they're going to keep working, or their spouse is still working. Well, no, you don't actually.
1: Right.
0: And they're just confused. Like, no, my sister, she's older than me. She told me she's on Medicare and she told me I have to sign up.
1: Right.
0: And that situation is true. Like if you're not working, you don't have group insurance. Oh yeah. 90 days prior, we're signing up for Medicare.
1: Right.
0: If you're already collecting Social Security, the government's going to sign you up for Medicare automatically. You know, so it's like little things like that where it's like the game of telephone, we always say, right?
1: Mm-hmm.
0: It gets passed along, and then by the time it's like it's completely skewed. And so like a lot of people say that to me. They're like, well, I heard I had to do this. I was like, yes and no, because that's what it is. And it's like perhaps in this situation you would have to, but that's why it's complimentary, right? Even a phone call, if you just have questions, you know, you're getting close to the age or you're going to retire next year and you just want to kind of get some dates or deadlines when we should meet, when we should talk next, all you got to do is just give us a call. Joan is standing by at 920-887-0580.
1: And we should talk a moment about, again, the crew there, because it's called Higher Insurance, obviously started by Sandy, your mom.
0: Yes.
1: You're continuing the legacy over there, obviously. Matt Heyer, makes sense. The last name fits.
0: Yep.
1: I know we sometimes joke that you had two choices of what industry to go into, and you may have picked the smarter one.
0: Well, and especially like next week, it's going to be a little warm.
1: Yeah, I'd rather be doing what you do than outside putting in fencing and stuff. But you have a whole team of people there who work together to not just help people with advice and like what they need to know, but for a lot of those little intricacies and things, because it doesn't always require sitting down across the desk from you.
0: Right. And my mom, I always called her the Medicare queen,
1: mm-hmm.
0: right? She knew everything. If I had a question on Medicare, you know, because that's what she specialized in, right? And she taught me so much about it. I don't think I can call myself Medicare king, but I mean, maybe prince. Yeah, so like, you know, I focus on that. You know, I'm really good with that, the income planning. But yes, like we are trying to be a full service agency. So that right. was my vision when I first got into it. You know, how can we expand this? How can we help people in more aspects? Because a lot of people will come up to me and they're like, well, what about my wills and trusts? Do you do that? No, I'm not a lawyer, right? So then we got Rob into our office, and we're building this team. So Rob Milik, he's on the radio every third Monday of the month.
1: I believe that's correct.
0: Yes. Yeah. Same time. And he will walk you through. He also does a complimentary 45-minute consultation where you bring in, if you have a will, if you have a trust, if you have questions, you want powers of attorneys, whatever it may be, he can guide you through that, because he goes pretty in depth. There's a lot of different situations, especially with the states, mm-hmm. you know, that we want to be aware of. Also, you know, the advisory side, right? You know, we brought on some people to help with that, you know, because, you know, I can't specialize and be really good at everything. And right. I'm not too proud to say that. You know, I want to make sure that everyone is on point. So, and we can be your full service. A lot of people are starting to ask about other insurances, you know, like what about my auto? What about my homeowners? You know, so, you know, we brought on a teammate, we brought Jason on, and now he's helping out with that. So we're basically, you know, we don't want you to have to go to six different spots for every service you need. We're trying to be, I hate this, the one stop shop,
1: right.
0: but more so a full service agency.
1: And I mean, that's absolutely phenomenal, because a lot of times those things do kind of intermingle. And having that ability to kind of cross-communicate in the same office can be super helpful.
0: Oh, yeah. It's, you know, we're yelling at each other across the hallway, you know, and it's just really great, because now you're coming to the same location, right? You're talking to the same people. And, you know, if Jason's not available, I definitely can't answer your auto or homeowner's questions.
1: Right.
0: But I can relay messages and stuff. And or I know that he'll be back at 11:30. So it's just really great, you know, this team that we're building. And, you know, I'm really excited for the future.
1: I think you definitely should be. Let's dive in a little bit about some of the nuances of the stuff that you do. We'll start with, I think the first one, which is going to be that retirement planning.
0: Mm-hmm.
1: Because when it comes

0: retirement planning. For some people, it's my plan is I'm just going to work till I'm pushing up daisies. If that's your thing, okay.
1: Please don't do that.
0: Yeah, let's not. For some people, it's going to be like, no, I already know that when I hit this age, I'm going to cut it off. I'm going to collect my Social Security and I'm going to whatever with my 401k. I'm going to live a hermit lifestyle and that's all I want to do. Some people have big dreams. All of them are valid to some extent, but they all require a little bit of different planning.
1: And some of those dreams might be a little too big and we have to have honest conversations. You know, and so that's why, you know, retirement planning, it never really was a thing, you know, because like when my dad, he retired, they told him to sign here, we'll start sending you money each month, right?
0: Right.
1: Now with the introduction of these 401ks, 403bs, you're getting this lump of money and you're like, hey, here you go. Don't spend it too fast.
0: Right.
1: You know, don't run out of money. You know, so a lot of people are like, what do I do? You know, and that's where we kind of have to, you know, start the process of like, okay, we love constants, right? What's your Social Security? What's your spouse's Social Security? Are you getting a pension? You know, that's our warm, fuzzy feeling. We know that money's coming no matter what.
0: Right.
1: What is our income shortage? What do we need on top of that? Maybe we don't need anything. That's great. So we just kind of walk you through it and stuff. And we do that in the complimentary consultation. We're not making decisions. We're not signing on any dotted lines. We're just building a relationship. We're seeing, you know, what's laid out on the table. So I always tell people, what do I bring for my first meeting? Bring the kitchen sink.
0: Right.
1: Whatever you think is relevant, bring it, you know. And if you forget some, it doesn't matter. We're going to see each other again.
0: Right.
1: Right. So that's the first peace of mind, right? Well, then we're retiring and we're like, well, I'm going to lose my health insurance. Okay. You know, so a big factor is how old are you? Right? Because that determines what health insurance we're going to be looking at. So if we're under 65, we're going to be looking at the marketplace. Right? So then we have to start planning on, okay, retirement date is very crucial. Right? If you retire in the fall, I'm going to ask you, how much did you make this year? And we have all those working wages. Right? So our insurance premiums could be higher. We might even do COBRA. If we retire at the end of the year, so we're a clean break, you know, for tax year, then I'm going to ask you, what are you making next year? And then if we have an income plan set up, you know, we can control our income a little better and just kind of regulate how our insurance premiums are going to be.
0: Right. Because if they've said to you like, okay, well, I know this is what my, you know, my retirement income is going to be for my 401k I can draw from, or this is what I've got in savings, or I've got whatever. These are my income numbers. You can look at that and say, well, for next year, this will be your benefit based on that. This will be your benefit if we base it on.
1: So easy, right? It's like, hey, I'm getting $2,000 a month for my IRA and $2,000 a month from Social Security. It's like, okay, well, I would assume that we're going to make $48,000 next year.
0: Right.
1: Right? And they want gross numbers. So it's really nice. But now it's we want to be close because everything gets rectified at tax time.
0: Right.
1: If you underpaid $50 a month, you get it back. If you overpaid, I'm sorry, vice versa. If you overpaid, you get it back. If you underpaid, you owe it. You're not penalized. You're not kicked off. The IRS doesn't come, you know, at your door.
0: Right.
1: It's just that's how things get rectified. So we want to be close, you know. And I've had farmers, they'll call me and say, hey, raise a $10,000 in March. Well, then April to December, their premium's adjusted. So it lessens the blow at tax time.
0: Right.
1: So we want to be close. But yeah, things happen. Right. Some people get an inheritance. Right. And it's taxable.
0: Right.
1: We can't control that.
0: Right. You didn't know it was coming. It's just there.
1: Yes. Or someone could win the lottery. Wouldn't that be nice?
0: Oh, right.
1: So
0: you didn't worry so much about the overpayment.
1: I did have someone won a really good amount of money and they did owe their tax credit back and they were not happy. And I was like, this is a good problem.
0: Right.
1: Right. We still won. And but yeah, so it's very situational. But yes, like ideally, if we are under 65, retiring at the end of the year gives us a little bit more control. But quality of life, right? Like if someone's in September, like, nope, I am not going back after September. I'm done. Okay, here's how we're going to do it, right? So it's all situational. But if you're coming in earlier, that gives us more options. This will be plan A. This will be plan B. Let's check your COBRA numbers. We used to laugh at COBRA numbers, right? But if you're not going to get a tax credit, the premiums are pretty similar to COBRA numbers and much higher deductibles and maximum out-of-pockets. So, and we don't have to stay on it for the full 18 months. It might just get us to October, November, December.
0: Right.
1: Right? Just the final 3 months, and then, hey, now we can control it next year.
0: Right. Just cover that gap a little bit.
1: Correct. You know, and then we start going like deep in the woods, like, okay, what money can I pull if I want to? And, you know, like there's Roth accounts, which could be potentially tax-free income if

0: if you qualify for it, checking and savings, mm-hmm. you know, we could live off of that. You know, anything that's been taxed, you're good. So we kind of have to play that game. You know, it's the pre-COVID game. During COVID, we didn't have to worry about it. People were getting tax credit, you know, a much right. larger tax credit. That's hence why the government shut down, right? They didn't extend it, and it was a nightmare. But we've had this situation before. This is how it was. So we're just going back to the same strategies. So it's a little bit more thinking. So I greatly appreciate if people come in, even like, I'm going to retire next year. Hey, let's meet. This is how it is this year, but it's going to be very similar next year. You know, the numbers might be right, or our thresholds and cutoffs, but right. still we'll kind of understand how it works. So basically, when you come in and we're talking about Marketplace, we put it up on the big screen. I'm not worried about and focused on the plans so much. It's more so, here's how it works, right? And it's peer education, and that's so we kind of understand it. And that also helps people guide them to be like, well, I was going to do fall, but I guess I could do, you know, to the end of the year to right. to help everything. And that really helps us, and it gives us more opportunity to kind of get you better insurance.
1: Right. Makes a lot of sense. If you do want to call into the show, if you have a question and you want to ask Matt Heyer specifically, you can give us a call. That still says call to bid. We'll fix that later.
0: I like it, though.
1: Yeah. You're not bidding on anything. 920-885-4446. You can give us a call, and we'll get those calls routed down to us. Or 887-9595 if you want to text it in. And Jeff Hall up in the studio will be more than happy to route to those texts down to us as well. You said something earlier, and one of the things I was very familiar with, you said 401k, and I said, I've got one of those. Mm-hmm. Then you said 403b, and I went, what?
0: Yep. So 403b is just for people like in like nurses, teachers. It's basically, in layman's terms, you touch that money, it's taxable.
1: Right.
0: Right, either one. So it's just the profession that has
1: okay.
0: it. So, but the main thing is, you know, yeah, we just have this chunk of money. It's like, what do I do? You know, like, I did have someone come in, and they're like, yep, I'm getting $2,000 a month. And I was like, oh, you're going to run out of money like 4 years. And they're like, well, no, they said I could. And it's like, no, you asked if you could. And mm-hmm. they said, yeah, sure, we'll give you $2,000 a month.
1: Right.
0: You know, like, just calling these 1-800 numbers, they're just service people. They are not, you know, financial planners.
1: Right.
0: That is a little nerve-wracking that easily, you know, they didn't even guide them to say, well, you know.
1: Right.
0: And
1: you could, but you're going to run out in no time.
0: Right. And, you know, and maybe that wasn't their only retirement asset. You know, we don't know. All situations are different. And that's why it's really fun. And, you know, like, I vicariously just live through all these people because, you know, I get to help my community and just see, you know, them enjoy their retirement. And I see them in the community, and they're like, I should have done this last year. And it's like, hey, well, I said you could, but...
1: Right.
0: And a lot of retirement, it's a word, right? A lot right. of it's psychological. People, you know, this is what we did the last 30, 40 years. What am I going to do, you know? I'm not just going to retire to the couch. And you don't, you know?
1: Right.
0: You make your retirement. And I was so excited when my parents retired. I was like, yes, got babysitters, right? Now, they're busy.
1: Guessing that didn't pan out well.
0: Oh, they're busier than I am right now with kids and stuff and working. They do more stuff than I. So, yeah, I gave up asking on that. But it's – and that's awesome, right?
1: Right.
0: Like, you're always busier in retirement because you can say yes, right? Hey, we're going out to lunch tomorrow. You want to come? No, I have to work.
1: Right.
0: Not when you're retired.
1: Right.
0: So it's really exciting to see it and stuff. And but yeah, if you just want a complimentary consultation, or if you have a question, you just want a simple phone call or email, you just give us a call. Joan is standing by at 920-887-0580. You can also go on or have an inquiry on our website, higherinsurance.com, and you can contact us that way. And it's Higher, H-E-I-A-R.
1: There you go.
0: Three vowels in a row.
1: Yeah, that's
0: probably pretty German, I'm assuming.
1: I would assume as well. we talked a little bit about planning, and you said you can kind of live vicariously through people, which is nice. But when it comes to retirement planning, the one thing I have heard over and over again is people, oh, I know how I'm going to retire. I know what the plan's going to be. I know what I'm going to do. They come in, they see you, they get everything set up or, you know, whatever. And like, these are the plans. Locked in stone, this is what we're doing. And then they talk to somebody who winters in Arizona, and they're like, well, I want to do that.
0: Mm-hmm.
1: Then can I do that? These are things, nothing is set in stone.
0: At all.
1: Right.
0: At all. You know, and that, like, that's why, you know, I'm the non-financial questions, right? The non-retirement questions, those are the most important, right? What are you going to do in retirement? You going to travel? You right. know, you going to go to the lake house, you know? Do you have a lake house? And these are so important because not even just with the income plan, with insurance.
1: Right.
0: Right? You know, if you pick a HMO, which means you're in this network and it's in our area, but you're going up to northern Wisconsin, you know, for the summers, well, can you use that insurance right. up there? So there's so many different aspects. And when you had these questions, you went to HR, right? So now we would like to be your retirement HR, you know, so if you have questions with your health insurance or any insurances or your income plans, you know, you just give us a call at 920-

0: putting money aside, figuring out how to make that work. Can you talk a little bit more about that aspect of what you guys do?
1: Of like the putting the money aside?
0: Yeah, like with helping people with that financial planning side of things.
1: Yeah, so we have some financial planners that we consult with, and they actually come to Beaver Dam also, but so they can go depending on, you know, the actual state and, you know, the retirement and the scale of it. It all depends. It's all situational, right. But that's more of the CFPs that do that stuff. I'm not here to say like, yes, I pick this stock for this person.
0: Right.
1: And it's that would be more them that kind of go through that. Kind of like Rob, like I know stuff about estate planning, like obviously, but I'm not a lawyer.
0: Right.
1: You know, am I a fiduciary? Yes. But that's more so when we get into the deep, deep dives, because they start talking about taxes, right? So they're consulting with the CPAs and stuff. Mm-hmm. And that's, it goes next level, right? And they create a Bible for you. And this is it. And the Bible always changes, right? Kind of like your estate, you know, like that's why Rob does the free changes in the future, because estates change, right? Trust change, you know, things happen, you know, people might pass away or someone might get a divorce or, you know, we don't know. And that's why, you know, with having the access to do that and to make the changes, it just gives people the peace of mind. And you're going to call the same person that you talked with originally.
0: Right.
1: Not a 1-800 number.
0: And that's always kind of a nice thing. It's a familiar voice. It's a person that you know. You may have seen them out and about in the community, that sort of thing. One thing that is not to be considered a retirement investment, but sometimes people mistake as a retirement investment, life insurance.
1: Yes.
0: I know we've talked about that a little bit before, and kind of what is appropriate to have, what maybe misconceptions based on TV, movies, books, whatever. You know, not everybody's taking out a $10 million policy on their husband before, you know, pushing them out of the boat on Beaver Dam Lake, right?
1: Oh, absolutely. Just stay away from the steps.
0: Yeah, exactly.
1: No, it's so what we do for life insurance, because I see a lot of, like, I'll look at my calendar, it's like, oh, they want life insurance, you know, and a lot of times it doesn't happen, right? Because they have a policy. Like, some people have these permanent policies, which we call whole life. Mm-hmm. Right? So your benefit's locked in at the age you took it out. So some of these policies where these people are like, they're 15 when they got it, their mom got it for them and stuff. It's like, keep that, right? Do they need it? Probably not. But it's like, for $20 a month, I would keep that.
0: Right.
1: You know, and it's all situation. But the people are, we have to realize when we retire, a lot of places actually have life insurance for you. Right. And it's typically around like your annual one year's annual salary.
0: Right.
1: But then when we retire, what happens to that? Does it fall off? Does it drop down to 5,000, 10,000, or does it stay the same?
0: Right.
1: Is it a paid up policy? You don't have to pay premiums anymore. Or some people are like, no, you got to pay this premium. You know, so it's all situational. And like, I'm not saying, hey, you need this life insurance, because then we have to start going back to, okay, what's our debts? Right. We don't want to pass debt on. So we kind of just break it down and through a form that we have called a capital needs analysis, right? We have to justify to our insurance commissioner why we're even thinking about signing up for, you know, life insurance. So it has to make sense. But some people coming in are like, I want $200,000. Oh, okay.
0: Right.
1: Why? You know, big, it's a little bit more in depth than that. But like, well, it'd be nice to give the kids. And like, don't get me wrong, life insurance is tax-free. Right. It's a great way to give money to children. But, you know, we got to worry about ourselves, too, because we're going to have to get underwritten and stuff. And if we're paying an arm and a leg just to have this life insurance for the kids, well, why didn't we just set money aside for the kids?
0: Right.
1: Right. But we have to retire first. We have to worry about ourselves. So typically the general age that I'm dealing with, a lot of people are just looking for burial. You know, like, hey, I'm just looking for $25,000. I'm like, well, that's quite the funeral. But you know, in 10, 15 years, it could be that.
0: Right.
1: You know,
0: definitely could be.
1: So like that situation, absolutely. That makes sense. But if you just bought a lake home, you know, and you're 65 years old and, you know, there's $200,000 mortgage still on it. Okay. Well, that, you know, so it's all situational. It's not like you can, like the commercials, right? Everyone needs this. Zero health questions. You pay $5 a month for $2 million. Yeah, I haven't seen that. I don't even think.

0: a 5-year-old could get.
1: Yeah,
0: that.
1: I was gonna say you have to probably literally be Superman and invincible and never gonna. Yeah, I noticed a word, and I think I've realized this in the past, but it's one of those things where it's really based on what you need. Whether it's life insurance, what do you actually need out of life insurance? Do you even need to have life insurance?
0: Right.
1: When it comes to looking at the healthcare plans, you know, what do you actually need out of your healthcare plan? Who cares if it says that you get gym memberships and spa access and what? If you don't need that, if you don't use that, that's why are you paying for that, right?
0: I totally agree.
1: Same thing with retirement. What do you need to feel comfortable? What do you need to make sure you you have a level of quality of life that you really want? It's all about hitting those needs. But in order for people to hit those needs, you got to know what those are.
0: Right. You know, so it's 100% transparency, right? So that's why, you know, we have some, I call them the do-it-yourselfers.
1: Right.
0: They're doing research. They're doing research, which is great. You know, that's awesome. But they'll come in and be like, I don't want this type of plan. And it's like, oh, why? And because of, you know, they heard a horror story. And it's all situational. Like, so at Higher Insurance, what my mom kind of instilled in me when I was just kind of, you know, shadowing her and just going through appointments, I noticed that she just educated. They'd come in and say, I don't want an Advantage plan or I don't want a supplement, you know. She still showed it to them.
1: Right.
0: Right? Because you have to know. Because no matter what you pick, someone's going to call you crazy.
1: Right.
0: Right. You should have done this. I did this. This is great. You know, and they'll say it no matter what. So even husband and wife, you do not have to pick the same plan. Right. Affordability, comfort with the plan, and your health. That's how we decide. So by us educating you on what's on the other side, if someone comes up to you and says, well, why would you pick that plan? Mine's $0. You're crazy and stuff. I'm like, well, I did that because I knew I'd have to answer health questions.
1: Right.
0: If I want it in the future. Okay, see, we knew that. And that's, and a lot of people do the opposite, right? Why would you not take this? You're going to have to answer health questions. Well, that's if I go to that.
1: Right.
0: Who says I'm going to go to that? So, or this was more affordable.
1: Right.
0: So it's health insurance, and that's why I used to tell people all the time, talk to your friends, family, and then they're coming in. I'm more confused. My dad said take this, but my brother said this, and they're both opposite, you know? And so we walk you through, and we are an independent agency, so we have multiple carriers. We have to contract with all these different companies because, like the Advantage plans, drug plans, they're one-year contracts.
1: Right.
0: So October 1st, I don't even want to talk about October, but October 1st is when I get to see what 2027 looks like.
1: Excuse right. me.
0: So, and then the annual election period, when Joe Namath is on TV mm-hmm. and all the Medicare commercials and mailers and emails, October 15th to December 7th, right? So those are key dates, and they're coming quicker than you think. If you are on Medicare, a Medicare Advantage plan, a Medicare drug plan, about September, you will be getting your annual notice of change, and there might not be any change. There might be a lot of change. You find out before me. I love when my clients bring those in,
1: right?
0: Because I get to kind of get a sneak peek. Shout out to everyone that did. That was awesome. Like, I guess we have more than, you know, 2 or 3 listeners.
1: Yeah.
0: Because I was getting all these booklets of the same company. I was like, wow, that was, because they don't care. They're like, yep, it's good. Here you go. But it's kind of crucial, because if you miss annual election period, I don't know how you can.
1: Right.
0: Right. It just being turning the TV on, listening to the radio, checking right. your mailbox. It's there. But that is your time. Right. So we can switch. We can stay. I just recommend give us a call. Right. A lot of the times I already know what's going on with that plan. I'm like, are you happy with it? Are you still going to this pharmacy? Well, nothing really changed. Okay. That's all I needed to hear. And boom. But it gives you the peace of mind going into 2027.
1: Right.
0: So it's a lot of times it's 15, 20 seconds. They're like, all right, I wasn't going to change, but I just wanted to make sure. And that's how we have to do it. But I have a lot of clients that are actually going on and they're doing it themselves.
1: Right.
0: Total technology shift.
1: Right.
0: When I first got into this, what's an email? Right. Now my clients are like, nope, I already got a drug plan. I went on that site and I typed in my drugs in my pharmacy and I picked one out. I just need a supplement. Oh, okay. This has changed. And that's great. You know, it's, and that's why we have that big screen in the conference room, because That's all I'm doing. I'm going on the government website, typing in your medications, where you go, whatever's the cheapest, I'd go with that one.
1: Right.
0: There isn't a right answer. You can't have a favorite plan with that. Medicare Part D, just the costs of drugs are so expensive.
1: Yeah.
0: So that is another thing we need you to bring in is a medication list, you know, if we're going to be going on Medicare. Another thing people always ask, hey, you're going to sign me up for Social Security next week. What do I need to bring? So it's situational because everyone thinks I need my Social Security card.
1: Right.
0: You don't. You need to know your Social Security number, and hopefully you do. But the number one thing people forget is where do you want your money to go? We need a routing number. We need an account number.
1: I was immediately like, photo ID, address, birth certificate, what do I need? That makes sense because they're not sending all those paper checks anymore, are they?
0: Absolutely. And then we recommend if you're married to bring in your spouse because one of the questions is, are you married? You click yes. And then we have to add the spouse. So we have to add the name, date of birth, Social Security number, date of marriage. Gets pretty awkward in the room sometimes. I'm so serious. They're like, what is it, honey? I was like, oh, boy. Yes, but date of marriage. And then if there was a prior marriage. So if there's a prior marriage, because it's we add the spouse, right? And then it says, have you previously been married? Yes. Did the marriage last longer than 10 years or did the marriage end due to a spouse's death? If we answer yes to either one of those, now we're adding the ex-spouse.
1: Right.
0: Name, date of birth, Social Security number, date of marriage, date of divorce. All those are typically on a divorce decree.
1: Right.
0: Right? But we need to know that information or the death certificate, date of death. So sometimes we are signing up for Social Security. We're ready to go. It's my money. I want it now. Right? And then we're stuck. Now, not a big deal. Right? So these apps, we can start an app and we have 6 months to finish it. I hope we can do it by then.
1: I was saying, you're now, what, calling hospitals, calling county,
0: medical examiners, right? No.
1: Yeah, whatever.
0: No, it's not a big deal. Some people are like, okay, I think I had that stuff or I burned it, you know, right. And then they kind of look it up. And it says estimate if necessary, but the more accurate the application, the less likely they're going to ask for us to submit documents.
1: Right.
0: And they want you to mail original documents. So that is a big deal. But all the other stuff in the Social Security app is, when do you want it to start? Right. Where's the money going? What city were you born? Where do you live? Where do you work? So pretty common. You know, you don't need to be prepared for that. You don't need your taxes or anything like that. But, yes, we do assist people with signing up for Social Security. I don't mind signing up. It's just I do it all the time, so it's just easier. Not unless you want to go sit at the Social Security office.
1: I mean, who doesn't want to kill all that time sitting there?
0: You know, if you have an open day, I mean, you could, but it's another way to do it is you call Social Security and you could set up a phone appointment.
1: Right.
0: Right. So they will, and I've had people call and say, well, they're 2 months out. That's fine. If I call right now in July and my appointment is not until September, I can still, that is my month of entitlement. I reached out to Social Security to get Social Security in July. I can still get July, even though you're not signing up till September.
1: Right.
0: So that is nice. Like, we don't have to worry. Now, if we need the money now, different story.
1: Right.
0: So, yeah, but Social Security, we kind of start, you know, we'll go through some strategies with that too, because we run a couple tests to make sure that, you know, it's going to help us in the best way possible.
1: Right.
0: Between the widowed spouse test, between the income test, like making sure we have, this is going to be enough income for us for future, even with inflation. And then also, are we under the working wages? Big deal.
1: Right.
0: Right? Because every $2 you're over prior to your full retirement age, they take a dollar back of your Social Security. Yeah, then we don't turn it on. So a lot of those different situations. So this year, if you did want to, what I call double dip, turn on Social Security and work part-time, we can only make $24,480. So that is the maximum we can make for Social Security prior to full retirement age. If you were born 1960 or later, your full retirement age is 67. So that is huge. You know, so if someone makes $50,000, and they're like, I want to turn on Social Security, I don't recommend it.
1: Right.
0: But another misconception is, so someone come in July and they've made $50,000. They're retired. Excellent. And they're like, I can't turn on Social Security because I'm over the 24,000. Right. Yes, you can.
1: Because it's year one.
0: Year one. Year one monthly rule. Gosh, proud dad moment right there.
1: I don't remember everything. That one stuck.
0: Yes. So this is the instance where the government will red flag you. You're on Social Security. You're over the amount. Then they're going to look at when you started. So, oh, you retired in July, but you turned it on in August, September, October, November, December. Those months right there, they take that 24,480, they divide it by 12. So $2,040. So they check when you had it on. As long as you didn't make more than $2,040 in those months, you're good to go. And then when we get to 2027, it doesn't matter.
1: Right.
0: Well, it does matter. It's just, it's annual.
1: Right.
0: Right. So you can make $20,000 in January as long as you don't go over that threshold. So you can turn on Social Security. I had one person that they were, I don't know what Social Security office they went to. They said, no, they told me that I can't because I made more. And I don't think Social Security really did.
1: Right.
0: I think it might have just been the game of telephone.
1: Mm-hmm.
0: You know, like it was misconstrued. We have some Social Security books, pamphlets that you can go through. One thing I can't really help people with is the widowed spouse, right? So that's like the calculations.
1: Right.
0: You know, they're going to be like, well, how much would I get if I turn mine on or if I take my spouse's and then wait till mine's 70? That's a physical call to Social Security.
1: Right.
0: And they'll give you those numbers. But that is the situation with this. They don't teach us anything. Right. And they say, don't screw it up. Right.
1: It's right.
0: You can only turn it on at 62 is the soonest, unless you're widowed, 60. And the max is 70. If you wait till 71, you're not getting any more.
1: Right.
0: You turn it on at 70.
1: Just lost money at that point.
0: Yes. So, but once we hit our full retirement age, who cares? We can make as much money as we want.
1: Right.
0: So if we want to keep working, we can keep working. One thing that people, they don't also tell us, the year of our full retirement. So like me, for instance, I'm born in November.
1: Right.
0: So when I'm 66 years old in January, I can turn my Social Security on if I'm making less than $65,000.
1: Because of the fact that that's the year you'll turn 67?
0: Yes.
1: Okay.
0: Now, if your birthday's February, March or something, it's not really that advantageous.
1: Right.
0: But our fall and winter, like late fall babies, that's huge. They're like, oh, I'm still working. I make $50,000, but okay, let's double dip.
1: I'll say I'm an October baby, so that works great for me.
0: It does. So in the year of your full retirement, that number goes up too, but I believe it's around like $65,000 right now. So that's food for thought too. Like, hey, you know, like I wanted to pay that car off. I was going to work, you know, into next spring, but if I turned my Social Security on, you know, that might have done it. And that's why we just preach calling us, coming in early. You know, it's because sometimes, guess what? You don't. We have a health scare. We have to retire quickly, and we get it done.
1: Right.
0: You know, but it's just so nice where if you came in, we kind of educate you on, you know, the processes, dates, and stuff like that and whatnot. And if that health scare did happen, we kind of already have a game plan.
1: Right.
0: This is what we're going to do. Right? So it's simple. It's a complimentary consultation, peer educational. We can give you some literature or just chat. 920-887-0580.
1: There you go. And that just shows there's a lot of nuances and things that, you know, you're not going to pick up on. You can try Googling it all day long, and you're going to get a lot of mixed information there even. So best to talk to somebody who knows what they're talking about.
0: Yeah, AI had Medicare's premium wrong. I was shocked by that.
1: Yeah. See, there you go. AI doesn't know everything. a couple of things. One, you mentioned people can call and book an appointment with Social Security for things. That's something I believe in the past you've said, you know, if you're thinking about signing for Social Security, feel free to call and book that appointment. If they can still come in and see you, and if you can get them signed up before that appointment happens, great, then they're signed up, right?
0: Yes. And then the last question on the application is, would you like to cancel your appointment with Social Security?
1: Because the system already knows there's one in the system.
0: Mm-hmm. It's a beautiful thing. Now, one more thing about Social Security. So, scams, right?
1: Right.
0: Everyone's talking about it. And I've had a couple clients recently in the last couple of weeks. They're like, does Social Security email you? They've been sending emails. With how we flipped over to this, you know, these new logins and stuff, I haven't seen them, but they could be. But if you're getting your Social Security, everything's good, you have your account, just disregard them. I don't know if they are. Like, your benefits are not impacted.
1: Right.
0: If the money's going to your account, that's it.
1: Right.
0: Telephone calls, no. But now, if I sign you up for Social Security right now, right? They could call you, right? And it's going to be someone from like the Midwest Processing Center. They're based out of Chicago. Typically, they do most of the processing for Medicare apps and Social Security apps. And they might do a fraud check. Just, hey, they want to see who you are. They might have a question about your application.
1: Right.
0: Or sometimes it's to your benefit. They're like, hey, you know, you could take this at this time. You know, in their software, they can see more than we can. They're like, you could do this, and this might benefit you. And so it's always to your benefit or for your benefit.
1: Right.
0: I know everyone's like, I don't answer phone calls. And I get it. So they will leave a message with their name, because they're your caseworker, and their extension.
1: Right.
0: Right. So you call that number back, it will go right to that person's extension, because they never answer.
1: Right.
0: But you have to respond. Right. And I know everyone's like, no, yes, they left a 4-digit extension, but I don't know. And I get it. Totally get it in today's world. So what you can do is you just call your local office. Right. And they'll be like, yes, Chicago reached out to you at 3:34 yesterday. Right. And if it's matching perfectly, and they'll even know your caseworker's name.
1: Right.
0: So if that matches what they're doing, yes, we have to respond. Because I had someone bring a letter in and it says they're throwing your application out. It's a final notice,
1: right?
0: It's like, no, you have to respond, right? Because this caseworker, a lot of people are signing up for Social Security or Medicare. Right. They only have so much of a caseload they can handle. So they will toss your app. And it's not the end of the world. We just have to sign up again.
1: Right.
0: But, you know, they're just trying to do their job. And the scam calls or the spam calls do not help, obviously. You don't have to answer it. If they say they're from Social Security, the Midwest Processing Center, and it's within a week or two of us doing this.
1: Right.
0: It's not fate. It's actual happening. So, but for peace of mind, if you want to call your local office, absolutely. I always, even when people talk about, well, this insurance company called me, I was like, that's weird. They probably shouldn't, but you know, they could be doing a promotion. They could be doing anything. And it's like, you call the back of your card and you call them, right?
1: Because they'll know. They'll be able to see all the documentation about why you're called, communications, all that. They track everything nowadays.
0: Right. And the biggest thing with all this Medicare fraud going on, we do not give out our Medicare number.
1: Right.
0: We do not. Like, I feel like I'm talking to my kids.
1: Right.
0: Like, it's like, we do not give out our Medicare number. It used to be your Social Security number, and I don't feel like we gave it out as much.
1: Right.
0: I feel like it's getting given out a lot more. Like, the big scam last year was, did you get your Medicare card? And they're like, I've been on Medicare for 10 years. Yeah.
1: Right.
0: Did you get your plastic card? You're like, oh, no.
1: Which people are always going to think is going to happen because it's paper.
0: Correct. And there is no plastic card.
1: Right.
0: But they're like, okay, just give me your Medicare number. Why would Medicare need your Medicare number? Right? If they did miraculously do this, they're just going to issue it. They're going to send you a card and it's going to be plastic. But they're not going to. All right. So that's where they get your number. They bill for 10 back braces, you know. $3,000-$4,000 to the government. You get them shipped to your door.
1: Right.
0: And they got paid.
1: And you're like, I don't know why I got these.
0: And yes, and there's no use for them. So, and it's happened. It's so often.
1: Right.
0: Like, just even with me educating and preaching and stuff, it happens in my office at least a couple times a year. And we're not some huge, huge city agency. Like,
1: right.
0: That's scary. So that money is, you know, that's why our premiums are going up. Obviously, inflation, medical costs, you know, claims on blocks of business, it's going up anyway. But if we can lighten the load of that, that would be huge.
1: Right.
0: So we just got to be cautious, just like you are. If you have to think in this question, would you give your Social Security number out right now?
1: Right. The answer is no.
0: Yes. Then we do not give it out. The only people we do is the doctor's office.
1: Right.
0: And that's pharmacy.
1: Because you want your meds and you want to be taken care of.
0: Yes, absolutely.
1: Quick question I thought of as you're talking about stuff. So let's say I call in, set my appointment. I come in and see you. We get things figured out. We get the application in. Do you want to keep your appointment? Nope, we're good. And then they call me to do a verification or something, and I ignore it. They eventually throw out my application. I then come in, do you see... Matt, I screwed up. I didn't respond. I got the final notice. I thought it was junk mail. I got to do this all over again. Are they basing the stuff on that initial call date or now the new date after they've threw out the application?
0: New date.
1: So I just potentially missed out on some money because I didn't do my due diligence.
0: Absolutely. And but it's the same. It's like we have to – I know 90% of the time we go to the mailbox, it's junk mail, right? But we have to look.
1: Right.
0: Right. And it, especially with this season coming up, I just had someone come in yesterday. It said, your appointment is set. And it said Dodge County on it. You know, it looked pretty official.
1: Right.
0: Flipped it over. It says, you will be contacted by a licensed representative. Right away. It's a solicitation. All right. So always read the fine print. If it says anything about this is not part of Medicare, not part of the U.S. federal government, if it's you will be contacted by a licensed agent, they have to put all those disclaimers on. If it says anything of the sorts of that, it is kindling.
1: Right.
0: We throw that away. So, and it's going to happen. We're going to get a lot of them here coming soon. And just wondering to see what their new, you know, trap is with their marketing. So we'll see, but we just have to be cautious. And that's why if you have questions, if you have that card, do exactly like that lady did yesterday. She just stopped in. She was over by the mall. She showed it to me. I was like, garbage. She's like, that's all I want to know. Thank you so much.
1: There you go. And that could be all it takes.
0: Absolutely.
1: A little quick stop in. You don't mind those at all. Obviously, you and the team over there at Hire. I'm going to throw the number out there again for everybody, 920-887-0580. You guys are the local advisors for a reason. You're there to advise. You're there to help. I know you've been stopped in public. I know I've seen you out at events. You and the family and the team are always out at different events around the city. You don't mind when people come up and say hi? You don't mind when people come over and ask a little question here or there?
0: Absolutely not. And then if you want any of our team members' cards, right, advisory side, if you want estate planning, if you want, you know, a homeowner's auto, business insurance, the cards are all sitting up front, right? So we're not going to make you sign anything. Right. It's like, hey, could I have this card, please? They're right up at the front desk. Just grab it and grab all three or four and, you know, and then just meet our team. And that's really cool. And I'm going to have to get some more members of our team on here pretty soon.
1: Yeah, by all means, bring them all in and sit them on down. We'll make some conversations happen. Last thing I got to talk to you about before we head on out, because we didn't get a chance to do our normal banter at the beginning of the show.
0: Mm-hmm.
1: But Brewers are looking pretty good. You've been out to any games so far this year?
0: No, I have not.
1: I know you've been kind of Little League baseball focused.
0: Baseball's done at the end of July, and then I kind of really focus on the Brewers because it kind of gets the crunch time.
1: Right, and we're doing really, really well now, so it's a great time to focus.
0: I know. I'm excited, but Woodruff just went down again. And,
1: yeah, I heard they said his shoulder might be worse than they thought.
0: And he's going to get a second opinion, but that's also not good to hear.
1: Yeah. That's right. The Miz will carry us, right?
0: Absolutely.
1: Wonderful. Well, Matt, always a pleasure having you on and talking to you. I'm going to remind people again, 920-887-0580. You may not need that number for yourself right now, but you probably know somebody who's getting close to retirement, might be thinking about everything from life insurance to Medicaid, Medicare, and all that other fun stuff. My brain is jumping all over the place. But by all means, reach out, make those phone calls, and find them over there at the Heritage Mall.
0: Yep. Absolutely. 1645 North Spring Street.
1: There you go. And it's been a while since I've got to ask you this, but you know how we end the show.
0: Oh, yeah. When you want to retire?
1: Call Hire. This has been a paid program. Advice and opinions expressed on the program are solely that of Hire Insurance, not necessarily WBEV or Good Karma Brands.
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1: Here it is. And a ground ball, left side, backhanded by Ortiz. Throw across the diamond. Yes, in time. Checks his runners. Here's the pitch. Fly ball, left field.
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0: When Smith is our plant pathologist, he would have gone out and did disease ratings for us, and the crop is pretty clean in terms of leaf diseases.
1: Dr. Sean Conley, our University Extension small grain specialist. This week, across the state of Wisconsin, the latest crop ratings reports had growers telling us that 80% of their winter wheat crop looked good to excellent.
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1: Oh, it's going to be a hot one next week in Stratford. Markets on the midday on the Midwest Farm Report, brought to you by JP Tank, providers of NRCS pre-approved waste storage tanks, lagoons, feed storage, and digesters. 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Right now, I'm looking at September corn up 2, December new crop currently up 4 at 456. August beans are up 8, November new crop up 6 at 1187. July wheat currently 19 cents stronger, 630 a bushel. The August class 3 milk that goes into cheese is up 4 right now, 1692 a hundredweight. And remember, those markets are always changing, so look at your screens for the latest. For the Midwest Farm Report, I'm Farm Director Pam Yonke.
5: From ABC News, I'm Chuck Sievertson. With the issue of affordability in many voters' minds, something rare is expected to happen tonight. ABC's Stephen Portnoy in Washington.
6: The 21st Century Road to Housing Act would exempt certain projects from environmental reviews, expand financing for affordable housing, and restrict large institutional investors from owning more than 350 single-family homes. It passed in both houses with scant opposition. But President Trump says he won't sign it, quote, in protest of the Senate's refusal to pass the voter ID and citizenship requirements of the Save America Act. If he doesn't veto the bill by midnight, it will become law without his signature. That sort of thing hasn't happened in nearly a decade.
5: Mexican officials say their government will file criminal complaints over the deaths of its citizens in ICE custody or as part of immigration enforcement. This after the fatal shooting of a Mexican national by federal agents in Houston claiming self-defense. Texas Congresswoman Sylvia Garcia at a Houston briefing this past hour.
7: Lorenzo Salgado Aroja was not the target of the operation, nor was his brother, who was a passenger in the vehicle.
5: The Department of Homeland Security admits he was not the intended target. President Trump says the ceasefire with Iran is over. There is still what U.S. officials are calling technical talks. Demanding a transparent investigation and an independent autopsy, the family of the Mississippi teenager whose body was found off of Barrier Island, Nolan Wells, last seen on July 4th, celebrating the holiday with friends out on a boat near Horn Island. This past hour at a briefing in New York with the family's attorney, is Reverend Al Sharpton.
8: This does not smell right. So some people are saying, Reverend, are y'all bringing in race? Well, we're not bringing in race, but we're not discounting race either.
5: Well's mother says it's suspicious her son's cell phone showed no social media activity. 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
4: Beaver Dam Police are preparing for one of the city's largest summer events. Speaking on Community Comment, Lieutenant Jeremiah Johnson says officers, firefighters, city staff, and Beaver Fest organizers have spent months planning for the July 10th and 11th festival. Johnson says the biggest focus will be safely moving thousands of people before, during, and after Saturday night's fireworks, while also enforcing alcohol regulations and keeping emergency access routes open.
5: Our primary goal is safety when it comes to those big events like that. I mean, anytime you have a large group of people gathering, you have the potential of something going wrong, if you will, and hopefully nothing ever does, but you gotta be ready.
4: Dodge County residents can receive free health screenings and prevention information later this month in Beaver Dam. The Dodge County Public Health Summer Health Screening and Prevention event is Thursday, July 30th from 10 a.m. to 3 p.m. at Noble Community Clinics on North Spring Street. Organizers say the event will include blood pressure checks, vision screenings, dementia screenings, cancer prevention information, sexual health resources, and details about local health programs. Appointments are limited and advance registration is required. Contact information is available with this story at dailydodge.com. Dodge County Treasurer Chris Keith is reminding taxpayers that second installment real estate tax payments are due July 31st to the Dodge County Treasurer's Office, not local treasurers. Keith says mailed payments must have a July postmark or earlier to be considered timely. She recommends mailing first-class payments at least 7 days before the due date or asking the post office to hand postmark the envelope. Payments can also be made in person at the Treasurer's Office in Juneau or online and by phone through ACI Payments for a fee. Your WBEV News will continue in just a moment.
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4: Your WBEV News continues. Another Waupun Memorial Hospital nurse has been honored for extraordinary care. SM Health says Alicia Redeker, an RN Family Birth Suites, was recently named a DAISY Award for Extraordinary Nurses winner. Redeker was nominated by a patient who said she provided compassion and guidance after the patient's newborn daughter experienced unexpected health challenges after birth. The patient said Redeker helped the family understand what was happening and gave her the confidence as a new mom. A special community event is blooming this Saturday in Beaver Dam. The BDACT Garden and Arts Walk is happening July 11th from 10 a.m. to 3 p.m. The self-guided tour features four distinctive gardens and creative spaces around town, including rare access to a Frank Lloyd Wright-inspired home, a working artist studio, and indoor and outdoor botanical spaces. Tickets are $25, and the support goes to the Beaver Dam Community Area Theater. They can be purchased online at bdact.org. or in person at the BDACT box office Saturday from 10 a.m. until noon. A new storybook trail is now open at Edgewater Park Hicks Overlook in Beaver Dam. The Beaver Dam Community Library, City of Beaver Dam Parks Department, and Leadership BD partnered on the project. Officials say the quarter mile loop trail lets families read pages from a children's picture book displayed on signs along the walking path. The featured book will be rotated throughout.

0: year, the trail is located at W8905 Gosfeld Lane and is open to the public. I'm Allison Baggs reporting from the Daily Dodge newsletter. 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
1: Sunshine mixed with

Clouds at times this afternoon with daytime highs approaching 82. Winds out of the east, 5 to 10 miles per hour. Lows dip down to about 61. Tonight, partly cloudy. Clear skies tomorrow. High temperatures reach up to 85. High of 87 Sunday under mainly clear skies. 89 Monday. I'm meteorologist Jennifer Wojcicki on 95.3 WBEV, powered by Daily Dodge. Right now, it's 78 degrees. 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
4: Jake Bowers hit a three-run homer. Bryce Terang added a solo shot as the Brewers doubled up the Cardinals 8-4 Thursday night in St. Louis. Logan Henderson gave up three runs, struck out four and five in the third innings to earn the victory. Skipper Pat Murphy says that Bowers is huge for his team this season.
5: Yeah, you can't find a player. Miz, bigger impact. I'm not sure, but for sure, Bowers has been a huge impact this whole year.
4: Brewers take 4 of 5 in the long series in St. Louis. They open up a 7-game lead over the Cubs, 10.5 over St. Louis in the National League Central. Crew opens up a 3-game set in Pittsburgh tonight as they head into the All-Star break. Brandon Sproat takes on Braxton Ashcraft. 5:05 the broadcast time on 95.3. The Bucks signed their second first-round pick, Nate Amendt, to a contract yesterday. Also re-signed forward Pete Nance. Both those players will be in the Vegas Summer League. Action gets underway from Milwaukee today against the Miami Heat. France advanced to the World Cup semifinals with a 2-0 win over Morocco. Today, Spain battles Belgium at 2 o'clock in L.A. You can watch that game on Fox. We have American Legion Baseball on Daily Dodge TV tonight. Beaver Dam post 146. 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BDHS Diamond. Mike Tronson has the play-by-play. Coverage begins at 5:45. First pitch set for 6 o'clock. Legion baseball last night. The Watertown Senior Legion 15-3 winner over Mayville. Channing Lyberg went 2-for-3 for Mayville. Landed with Sheetus and Davis Cashin. Each drove in a pair for Watertown. Wapons 16U 12-4 over St. Mary Springs. 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

0: Success Journal. Here's Chris Whitting.
1: Amid the rush for new products, there are some who take their time and discover something unique. 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With the Success Journal, I'm Chris Whitting.
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10: When was the last time you were

0: Street now. Stocks had barely budged from their opening numbers going into the midday. The Dow Jones was up 131 points, but nowhere near the high it set earlier in the week. The S&P climbed 0.2% this morning. The NASDAQ composite was flat. A Ryanair Boeing 737 was forced to make an emergency landing shortly after takeoff in Greece today after a window dislodged mid-flight. A 61-year-old passenger was partially sucked through the opening. He's hospitalized but expected to survive. PepsiCo, the company behind Pepsi, Doritos, and Gatorade, says Americans have been buying fewer snacks and drinks at convenience stores and gas stations. The chief executive at PepsiCo blames high gasoline prices for the snack slump. Not everyone is using GLP-1s, but more than 1 in 10 are. A Gallup poll finds that 11% of Americans are currently on the weight loss drugs, up from 3% in 2024. 15% say they've used a GLP-1 drug at some point in the past. Jim Ryan, ABC News.
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0: Senate race on Monday. That's the day of the deadline to get himself off of the November ballot. And hopes that Maine Republican Senator Susan Collins might have about an easy victory after the Plattner turmoil may be a bit premature. A new poll from Z2A Research showing she would face close competition from three former gubernatorial candidates for her Senate seat in November. Portland resident Jane Lank was caught outside of her home trying to take a Plattner for Senate bumper sticker off of her vehicle.
1: So I'm going to have to cover it up. So whoever the new person is going to be, that's who I'm going to put on there.
0: President Trump's proposed 250-foot triumphal arch received initial approval on Thursday from Trump's handpicked National Capital Planning Commission after hours of public testimony against the project. Dave Packer, ABC News.
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0: Leroy's for the Horicon Broad Fry with the Horicon Youth Trap Team and the Fox Lake Barbecue Shack. 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
2: Gail Daughtry and the Celebrity Sex Pass is out in theaters today. The comedy follows a small-town woman named Gail, who is sent on a journey through Hollywood after finding out about her fiancé's fling with a celebrity. ABC Audio spoke to star Zoe Deutsch about inhabiting the character.
3: Whatever you're playing, whatever you're working on, it really seeps into your life and the experience that you're having with the world around you, separate from work. And so it was a very joyful experience to play her and live in that level of optimism.
4: They want me to put together a task force.
2: A task, yeah. And Mare of Easttown crossover is coming. ABC Audio has confirmed that Julianne Nicholson will return to her Emmy award-winning role of Lori Ross in season 2 of Task on HBO.
5: If you're looking for prestige.
2: Netflix has released the first teaser for the second season of The Gentlemen. The Theo James-led action comedy will return to the streamer on September 3rd. Michelle Franzen, ABC News.
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0: arthritis supplement glucosamine. It's known to cushion joints and decrease inflammation. Now, a new study in the journal Nature Metabolism finds a supplement may increase the risk of developing dementia by 25%. And for patients already living with Alzheimer's, researchers found glucosamine was linked to a 25% higher risk of death. Additional dangers are that glucosamine is a dietary supplement not regulated by the FDA, meaning the quality and dosage can vary from brand to brand. Doctors say you don't necessarily need to stop your glucosamine right now, since more clinical trials are needed to be done to really understand if the supplement changes the structure of the brain, but make sure to talk to your doctor about any medication you take, even if they're over-the-counter supplements. With this Medical Minute, I'm Alex Stone.
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3: ABC News, I'm Chuck Sievertson. To many Americans, affordability is a top issue set to become law tonight without his signature if President Trump doesn't veto it. A bipartisan housing affordability bill would expand financing for affordable housing. Mexican officials say their government will file criminal complaints over the deaths of its citizens in ICE custody or as part of immigration enforcement. This after the fatal shooting of a Mexican national by federal agents in Houston. Texas Congresswoman Sylvia Garcia at a Houston briefing.
4: I have concerns about the potential witnesses being removed from our area. And perhaps even being deported.
3: President Trump says the ceasefire with Iran is over. There are still talks, though. Demanding a transparent investigation, the family of the Mississippi teenager whose body was found off of Barrier Island, Nolan Wells, was with friends out on a boat near Horn Island. This is ABC News.
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0: Mixed with clouds at times this afternoon, with daytime highs approaching 82. Winds out of the east, 5 to 10 miles per hour. Lows dip down to about 61. Tonight, partly cloudy. Clear skies tomorrow. High temperatures reach up to 85. High of 87 Sunday under mainly clear skies. 89 Monday. I'm meteorologist Jennifer Wojcicki on 95.3 WBEV, powered by Daily Dodge. Right now, it's 78 degrees.
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2: Now this news update on Wisconsin Radio Network. I'm Raymond Newpert. An appeals court won't hear a challenge from the father of a Madison's Abundant Life school shooter. We get more from Sean Maloney.
3: A three-judge appeals panel has denied a request from Jeffrey Rupnow to review a Dane County judge's decision not to dismiss criminal charges against him. Prosecutors accused Rupnow of allowing his 15-year-old daughter to access firearms despite knowing about her mental health issues. The teen killed two people and wounded six others in the December 2024 shooting at Abundant Life Christian School in Madison before taking her own life. Rupnow's attorneys argue the charges are flawed and unconstitutional, but the appeals court says the case does not meet the legal standards for an early appeal.
2: Another Wisconsin city dropping its flock safety contract. Kaukauna officially dropped its contract at the end of June. Flock has yet to take down the cameras that were installed around the city. I'm Raymond Newpert. This is Wisconsin Radio Network.
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0: Till 3 o'clock this afternoon, broadcasting live and telling you all about it. It is Community Day out here at Randolph Pool. And right now, we've got a couple of special guests joining us. We've got Deb Bradley with Randolph Parks and Rec with us. We've got Ken Ireland, Village President here in Randolph. We're also joined by Chris Newman from Newman Pools. Thanks for having us out here this afternoon, guys. Beautiful day.
1: Thanks for having us, Cale. It sure is.
0: Yeah, it's a great day to come out and enjoy this beautiful new facility. How excited are you guys to have this thing open and going?
2: We are very excited. We just love our new pool.
0: It is a beautiful facility, and for those who don't know, a little bit of a homecoming for me because I grew up as a kid here in Randolph. Can't tell you how many times I had been to the old Randolph pool, many, many, many years, and then there was a number of years I wasn't there, and then this is my first time out to the new one. It is really exciting to see what the community of Randolph has done here with this facility, and it's a community day out here today, and that means free admission.
2: Courtesy of Newman Pools.
0: Courtesy of Newman Pools. We appreciate them. And Chris, Newman Pools is out here. You guys got a couple of freebies and goodies you're giving away here. Tell us about that.
1: Yeah, we've got, we're out here, we're giving away free ice cream sandwiches and then some Newman Pools swag, some can koozies, sunglasses, beach balls, just all things that go well with the pool. And we're just excited to see this project come to fruition and, you know, we get to see everybody enjoying what was built here.
0: It is. The doors opened here a couple of minutes ago at 1 o'clock, and there was a mad rush in. People are loving it. It's a great day to be in the water. I'm going to tell you, sitting here for the next 2 hours and not jumping in there is going to be a little tough, so I'm looking forward to 3 o'clock. I mean, I love being on the air with you guys, but I'm excited to 3 o'clock wrap things up and go jump in there because it looks really, really comfy. And, Deb, got a couple of special other things going on out here. We've got today, we've got the Beaver Dam, the Randolph Police Department is here. What are they up to out here today?
2: They're having a cannonball with a cop event, and they are also giving away some giveaways as well.
0: Fantastic. So they're out here till 3 o'clock doing that. And you've got some good food outside, too. Tell us about that.
2: Tina from Tea's Cup and Cream has her wagon out here, her food cart, and she has Spanish hamburger and all kinds of ice cream, slushes, whatever you would want.
0: And she tells me she's got some lemonade out there today, too. And she said, hey, remind everybody to vote for us for Dodge County's favorite. So make sure you do that. But they're going to be out here as well. So it's a beautiful Friday afternoon to be broadcasting live. We're going to learn a little bit about the project that that was the building of this with Newman Pools, because it was a pretty significant undertaking and a pretty incredible local project. So we're going to learn more about that here in a little bit. But right now, let's get into a little bit of the music. It's the best of the 80s, 90s, and early 2000s. It's the playlist from 95.3 WBEV.

0: Hey, this is the playlist from 95.3 WBEV, powered by Daily Dodge. It's the best of the 80s, 90s, and early 2000s. Cale Zomer broadcasting live out at the Randolph Community Pool for the big community day at the beautiful all-new Randolph Community Pool out here. It's a perfect Friday afternoon to hop in the water, head on over here, and take advantage of the big community day. Newman Pools is out here. They're handing out some freebies, including some free ice cream sandwiches. I've already seen a couple of those been consumed. We got Randolph Police Department on hand. They're doing some giveaways as well. And we're joined now by Chris Newman with Newman Pools. And now Matt Freebie with Water Technologies, Inc. joins us as well. Appreciate you guys being out here and not only being a part of this project, but you guys are also making Community Day possible. So we appreciate that. And it looks like everybody out here is having a blast.
1: It sure does.
0: It's a beautiful Friday afternoon, and I want to talk a little bit about your guys' involvement in this project. And it's important to point out, so let's talk a little bit about what happens here. So Randolph had the same pool for many, many years. I remember growing up, it had been here long before I was even born. And they decide they're going to have a new facility. And, Matt, that is where Water Technology, Inc. comes in. Talk a little bit about that process and how you guys end up getting involved.
2: Sure. Thanks, Gil. The Randolph Pool had been here almost 60 years.
0: Yeah.
2: So it was

0: quite a facility, well-loved, well-used by the community, and had taught generations of Randolph residents, you know, water safety, swimming, just water skill sets. The challenge had become that its equipment and piping had become outdated. I mean, pools are concrete. They can last for a long, long time, but the systems around them, such as the piping and the mechanical systems, age with time and become, in essence, unrecoverable. And that was the instance here. Randolph had started to recognize that their cost of maintenance and improvements and, candidly, the challenges just of opening every spring became such a challenge that they requested that and put out an RFP, a request for proposal, to start looking at what it would take to replace the facility.
1: So you guys come on board as the designer for this facility. Where do you start with figuring out what design you're going to go with? I mean, what kind of things do you factor in to decide what the whole thing's going to look like?
0: Sure. Well, the first question or the first thing we start with is what's called a program. In other words, we want to work with the community to understand what their needs are. For instance, a program for a pool might be lap swimming. It might be competitive swimming. It might be recreation. Could be therapy. What we want to understand from the community is how they need to use the pool. What is this pool intended to do? For instance, here in Randolph, it's a community recreation pool. So you start looking at what are the aspects of community recreation. And it can include things like water slides or springboards or things like that. And then we start honing in with the community which of the things that are available out there are applicable to this community. For instance, here in Randolph, one of the things they were really interested in was the zero depth. The ability for a child or even an adult non-swimmer who is concerned about getting in the water to walk into the water like it's at a beach and get to the depth of water that they feel comfortable with.
1: Yeah, I will say, you know, walking around here, it's a beautiful facility. There's a lot of good things about it. Maybe my favorite feature is this zero depth entry. And what we're talking about is where you just walk on in, right? It's just the ground slopes a little bit right into the pool so you can walk in slowly. And I love that because I remember growing up here in the old pool, you had a little kiddie pool. But it was, you know, a straight step down. It was, you know, fenced off and separated from the other pool. So you got families of kids of different ages. They're kind of separated. So I love that everybody can kind of be together. You got that great option. So Water Technologies, Inc. designs it. And then, Chris, talk a little bit about where Newman Pools then figures into this whole thing.
2: So we were fortunate enough to get involved in the project that once the design was complete, the project went out to bid. And so then there were a number of general contractors and swimming pool contractors that bid on the job as a whole. Because it's more than just a swimming pool. There's a pool house and fence and deck and all the utilities it takes to run all this. And so we put a bid in on the project, and we were selected along with Hosinger to build the pool. And so we were awarded the bid, and we were really excited to be able to be a part of a pool so close to home and in this community.
1: I was going to say that you kind of jumped right to my next question, which obviously, you know, Water Technologies, Inc., Newman Pools, you know, you guys have designed and built pools all over the world. What does it mean to you guys, because you guys are also local to the area? I mean, what does it mean to get to be involved in a project like this so locally?
0: Oh, it's huge. It's absolutely huge. Unfortunately, we don't get to have a lot of local projects.
1: Yeah.
0: As you mentioned, we work literally all over the world, and while that presents us with very unique opportunities and the ability to be on the forefront of what is happening in aquatics, it's just also very refreshing to be able to apply that knowledge locally and also bring our staff out who many times don't get to see some of these projects, to see these projects, and candidly, you know, our staff are some of the people who are going to be using

0: bag, got some ice cream sandwiches. Chris, did you make sure to taste test the ice cream sandwiches, make sure they're good to go?
1: Not yet. I'm going to wait until after
0: okay,
1: we're
0: I was gonna
1: off
0: say,
1: the air.
0: If you need a volunteer, I'm just saying, I'm here.
1: I feel like there might be a few other willing taste testers out there.
0: I have
1: as well.
0: A feeling you're right. We are going to be broadcasting live here until 3 o'clock this afternoon here at the Randolph Community Pool, live on 95.3 WBEV.
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0: Community Pool for the Randolph Community Pool Day. It is a beautiful Friday afternoon to be out here in this very, very beautiful brand new facility that just opened about a month or so ago. And lots of stuff going on. As we mentioned, Newman Pools is out here. They've got a bunch of goodies they're giving away. They've got ice cream sandwiches they're giving away as well. So definitely come out and take advantage of that. They'll be there here until 3 o'clock. I'll be out here until 3 o'clock broadcasting live. And then hopefully afterwards, I got the swim trunks on. I'm ready to jump in that pool because it's the perfect day for it. One of the other groups out here today, we've got the Randolph Police Department out here. I'm joined now by Randolph Police Chief Jesko. Great to have you on.
1: Great to be here.
0: How excited are you as a Randolph resident to have this beautiful new facility?
1: It's amazing to have this, how fast that this has come up and was provided to the community. The decision to have to close the old one really took a huge impact on the community. You felt it over the last two summers in the lack of energy that came through in the summer in the park. And now having this facility, you can see that the park is all lively, and you can see the liveness and fun brought back into the community by this gracious facility that we have here.
0: And I imagine from a standpoint from the police department too, you know, all the young people are out of school for the summer, and you know, it's good for them to have something to do, because then they're not doing things they shouldn't be doing. So that's probably a big help from the policing standpoint too, I imagine.
1: Yeah, it really helps in that. I can't honestly, the last 2 years we actually had a really good years. We didn't really have any problems with the kids on that, but what's really good about this is they can come out here and get some exercise and do a lot of fun activities by doing that. So
0: exactly.
1: I can't complain over the last 2 years.
0: And then when the officers are done with duty, they got somewhere to come relax and enjoy a little bit too.
1: Exactly. Yep. It's got the zero ground entrance, so anybody can come and enjoy it.
0: I love it. And we've been mentioning leading up to this that Randolph Police Department was going to be out here doing cannonball with a cop. Tell us a little bit about this.
1: Yeah, so this is an event that one of my officers, Matt Schultz, came up with. When he heard that we were going to be building a new pool, he wanted to come up with something fun for the community. He's really big into community-oriented policing and giving back and having a good time and showing the positive things that law enforcement can be with the community and with the kids. So he created a cannonball with the cop where they just come and have a good day, swim, throw, do cannonballs, have a cannonball contest, win some prizes. Free gifts over there, and just enjoy seeing the good side and the positive side of law enforcement.
0: So are you going to be jumping in today?
1: That's the $1 million question. Everybody keeps asking me that.
0: Are we going full uniform? I mean, first of all, aren't you glad we got put under shade today with the full uniform on?
1: Yes. It is a nice, sunny, beautiful day out. It is very nice being under shade right now.
0: That is fantastic.
1: It's a toss-up between me and Sergeant Wendell, but okay. I think I'm going to lose that battle on being the one going in. So
0: it's a good day to be in the pool. So
1: yeah, I'm not complaining.
0: Enjoy it. That is Randolph Police Chief Derek Jesko. Chief, we appreciate you jumping on with us for a few minutes, and appreciate everything you guys do here to keep the community of Randolph safe.
1: All right. I appreciate you guys coming here and promoting this, because this is really big for our community.
0: It really is. Very excited to be here. We are live at the Randolph Community Pool. Free admission today, courtesy of Newman Pools. Come on out till 3 o'clock. They got free ice cream sandwiches. I see more kiddos walking around with some of those. I might have to grab myself one of these shortly here as well. But we're going to be continuing to talk with some of the folks involved in the pool. We're going to be talking more with Newman Pools and all that good stuff. So you keep it tuned right here to the playlist on 95.3 WBEV, powered by Daily Dodge.

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0: ABC News, I'm Chuck Severson. Demanding a transparent investigation and an independent autopsy, the family of the Mississippi teenager whose body was found off of Barrier Island, Nolan Wells, was last seen on July 4th celebrating the holiday with friends. ABC's Perry Russum.
1: The father got to the microphone and said he wanted to know where his son's car keys were, and he was speaking with some of the friends in the house that he went to, and they said they didn't know where they were, so then they called another woman who said, oh, the keys are on top of a gaming console. So the father appeared to be concerned that some of the information was being withheld from him.
0: Mexican officials say their government will file criminal complaints over the deaths of its citizens in ICE custody or as part of immigration enforcement. This after the fatal shooting of a Mexican national by federal agents in Houston claiming self-defense. President Trump says the ceasefire with Iran is over. There are still what U.S. officials call technical talks. More storms and flooding expected in the Midwest and the East. This is ABC News.
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5: 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I'm Raymond Newbert. A loss for Waukesha County. We get more from Bob Haig.
6: County Executive Paul Farrow died Tuesday at age 61 following a cancer diagnosis in 2024. Farrow served as county executive since 2015 and is being remembered for his dedication to Waukesha County and for his trademark humor. He previously served in the Wisconsin Senate and Assembly and as the Wisconsin Republican Party chair in 2021. Farrow is survived by his wife Amy, their two sons, and two grandchildren.
5: The county board has 30 days to appoint an interim executive. Green Bay City Clerk Celestine Jeffries on administrative leave after the Wisconsin Elections Commission ordered an investigation into the city clerk's office stemming from two instances this year where duplicate absentee ballots were mailed out to city residents. I'm Raymond Newbert. This is Wisconsin Radio Network.
7: There's nothing quite like deer camp in Wisconsin. And this year it's coming early. 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

0: partly cloudy. Clear skies tomorrow. High temperatures reach up to 85. High of 87 Sunday under mainly clear skies. 89 Monday. I'm meteorologist Jennifer Wojcicki on 95.3 WBEV, powered by Daily Dodge. Right now, it's 80 degrees.
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0: 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This is the playlist, the best of the 80s, 90s, and early 2000s. And heaven, how far is heaven? Well, it's not far from me, because I'm pretty sure that's the Randolph Community Pool, where we are broadcasting live until 3 o'clock. And it is a community day out here, courtesy of Newman Pools. Everybody can come out and enjoy this beautiful new facility at no cost. They got a bunch of great giveaways they're doing out here as well, including those ice cream sandwiches. So come take advantage of that until 3 o'clock. And we were talking earlier with Chris Newman from Newman Pools and Matt Freeby from Water Technologies, Inc. And we've got some more folks with us now who are a big part of this project. We've got Joe DeYoung with MSA Professional Services and Kurt Baird with J.H. Hossinger. And great to have you guys out here this afternoon.
1: Glad to be here.

0: Thanks for inviting us.
1: Glad to be here as well.
2: Oh, tell us, before we get too far into it, you know, we talked with Newman Pools, with Water Technologies, Inc. Tell us a little bit about your guys' and your company's roles in this project. Joe, we'll take you first.
0: Sounds good. Yeah, MSA's been working for the Village of Randolph now since probably the 80s, and so projects like this don't come around that often. But more or less, we helped out with the concept plans for the park, the design, and actually the review and the observation of the work that has been completed that you see here today. So,
2: and Kurt, talk about the role J.H. Hossinger played in this project.
3: So we were the general contractor. This project was competitively bid, and we were the low bid, and we. Started the project and self-performed the masonry, the concrete, the carpentry portion of it. Obviously handled all the contractors, worked with MSA with, you know, with the project as it moved along. So,
2: Joe, you're with MSA Professional Services, and you guys had, you know, kind of the early part of this whole process. Talk about what the process looked like for you as you guys went to, you know, design this thing.
0: Well, it was really unique because there was a pool here previously, and there was a lot of discussion of whether or not to keep the old pool, how to work with the existing conditions and keep it where it is. And then there was also talk on whether to transition to some type of park services, like maybe a splash pad. But it basically, at the beginning stages until where we got, it was definitely an interesting time until we got a donation that obviously changed the whole course of everything in this park that led us to quickly readjusting to building a brand new pool like you see here today, and basically got us to a position where we could get the fundraising going and be able to see this become a reality. So,
2: yeah, it is really impressive. Obviously, you know, the fundraising portion of this takes a little time, but once that was kind of at the point it needed to be, it seems to me like that process from the fundraising, you know, kind of being where it needed to be to this thing being open, it seems like it just flew by.
0: It sure did, and it isn't that common to fly by as fast as it did. It's one of the things that's special about this is because there is a lot of motivation to be ready by 2026, is that pools don't usually get constructed over winter with all the concrete, that we had to have this ready to be constructed in 2025. And so we really had to move fast on a lot of decisions. Pool designs aren't that difficult, but when you're trying to rally 1,800 people in a community, come up with a consensus, what they want to get out of this, along with fitting in within a budget, those are always the tough places to be. But the community really worked hard to make good decisions, get ready to go. And to be honest, it was the way that we were able to get a good contractor by bidding this out into the winter of 24 and 25 so that we could start construction in 25 with J.H. Hessinger. So.
2: And Kurt, talk a little bit about what goes into building a facility like this. I mean, what did this guy over here throw you some challenges for building it, or how did that go?
3: Oh, for sure. So, no, it's, you know, it's getting the team together, right? It's selecting all the contractors. I believe there was 12 different contractors that we hired through the process. Obviously, Newman Pools was a big portion of that, and they were fantastic to work with. I mean, their craftsmanship is phenomenal. I mean, you can see it in just, you know, the pool deck and the pool itself. So, you know, the getting everybody online, you know, in line with the, you know, from the plumbers, the electricians, the HVAC, and just coordinating all that, making sure that we hit the deadlines. I mean, it's really a deadline-based business. So.
2: Yeah, and you bring up a good point because, you know, you come to a pool, you know, just to swim, and it maybe seems like just something simple, you know, a cement block with water, but there's a lot more. Talk about the different, you know, different parts of the build that that J.H. Hossinger had to be a part of.
3: Well, I would, you know, Newman kind of handled the pool, right? That was their, you know, their portion of the job. It's the building itself, the masonry, you know, the working in a park that is, you know, is active, keeping, you know, the public out of this area, letting them use the rest of the facility. But, you know, like the masonry building, what a fantastic, you know, it's a very unique design with the masonry. So, just, you know, that you can see the craftsmanship from the masons.
0: And we're going to add to that a little bit again, but you even talk about the distance that you don't see underneath that building, that you have to go down 10 feet in order to get all the plumbing and stuff to work, that the mount that it's going on, that it's not seen by the public, that they provided, is also very impressive.

0: so.
1: Okay.
0: You look at the elevation of what we have here, and if you come here and you see how much higher it appears from the rest of the surrounding,
1: yeah,
0: that's all because they had to get this to fit above the groundwater table and still be able to operate what you don't know about, which is the heating system, the plumbing, the pumps, the circulation, and the filters that are all going on. That's all a big part of what they installed here that I know is behind the scenes.
1: There's a lot of behind-the-scenes stuff that doesn't always get full appreciation, so I appreciate you bringing that up. And I know we're up against the clock, but I want to ask you guys, you know, you're both local guys. You know, Kurt, you just had kids that graduated from Randolph. What does it mean to you to get to work on a local project like this?
2: Well, it's fantastic. Just watching everybody in the community work together and you know, it's... Look at it today, like all the kids that are here, and this will live on for generations, right? It's far bigger than the project today. It's 20, 30 years from now.
1: And Joe, how about you? I mean, you're definitely a local guy. You and I, we were talking, you and I both took swim lessons at the old Randolph pool. You were around for the high dive back in those days. What does it mean to get to work on a very local project like this that, as Kurt mentioned, is going to be around for a long time?
0: Yeah, thanks, Cale, for dating me about how old I am. But, yes, I was around for high dive days and swimming lessons. But, really, it's what Kurt alluded to. The kids and seeing that everyone here in the community still has the same opportunity to be able to enjoy something like this, learn how to swim, and a quality of life that Randolph and the donations supported is just, it's a wonderful thing to be a part of and still see for Randolph today.
1: That is Joe DeYoung with MSA Professional Services, Kurt Baird with J.H. Hossinger. Appreciate you guys being out here. Great work on everything you did out here. It's a beautiful facility.
2: Yes.
1: All right, we're going to be out here broadcasting live until 3 o'clock. We're going to get to talk with some more folks, learn a little bit more about all the fun stuff that's happening out here. Broadcasting live at the Randolph Community Pool. 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
6: From ABC News, I'm Chuck Severson. It's always lunchtime somewhere, so pardon this developing story, which could be described simply as ew. At least 31 states are reporting cases of a single-cell parasite stomach bug that causes frequent and long-lasting diarrhea. ABC News medical contributor, Dr. Alec Patel.
7: These symptoms can really last a long time. Fortunately, this can be treated with an antibiotic if you do get symptoms and you go to a doctor and you get tested. But still, this is very painful for the people who have been experiencing, including several reports of those who have had symptoms for a prolonged period of time.
6: This does not necessarily mean all the stomach bug cases are related to the same source. No product has been identified yet as a suspected source. The U.S. is on pace to break its own measles record for the second year in a row. There have been over 2,200 reported infections across 40 states, says the CDC. Demanding a transparent investigation, the family of the Mississippi teen whose body was found off of Barrier Island, Nolan Wells, was last seen July 4th celebrating the holiday with friends. Wells' mother.
8: I have concerns.
9: Me and his dad had conversations with him all the time, not just about the importance of understanding our history as Black people, but also the importance of how you have to move in certain spaces.
6: The family's attorney says Wells' friends took his phone when they left Horn Island. Mexican officials say they'll file criminal complaints over deaths of its citizens in ICE custody or as part of immigration enforcement. This after the fatal shooting of a Mexican national by federal agents in Houston claiming self-defense. Texas Congresswoman Sylvia Garcia in Houston.
8: I have concerns about the potential witnesses being removed from our area and perhaps even being deported.
6: The feds say that he was not the intended target. You're listening to ABC News.
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4: President Trump says the ceasefire with Iran is over. There are still what U.S. officials call technical talks. No progress reported. Major flash flooding and high water rescues in parts of the Midwest and East after violent storms. It's caused many flight cancellations and delays, says ABC's Morgan Norwood at Newark Airport.
5: With more turbulent weather, we could be looking at more flight disruptions today and into the night. So now is a good time, especially if you're flying today and throughout the weekend, to start to plan ahead.
4: Flash flood watches continue through the weekend. A scary mid-air incident on board a Ryanair flight in Europe. A portion of the plane's fuselage came apart, causing a window panel to dislodge. The passenger closest to the window was taken to the hospital. Nobody else hurt. It happened shortly after takeoff and when the flight was heading to Germany from Greece. ABC's Tom Sufi Burridge.
6: According to a doctor who treated him for serious injuries to his upper body once he was safely on the ground after the plane had safely landed in hospital, and he was in hospital, effectively the wife of the passenger, the male passenger, was sitting next to him, and she was just holding onto his feet for about 5 minutes to stop him being completely sucked out of the aircraft.
4: A Greek aviation official says they think there was a massive rupture in the engine, and debris flew out the side, hit the fuselage. Wall Street major indexes have risen, and crude oil prices are lower today. Chuck Sievertson, ABC News.
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10: Sunshine mixed with clouds at times this afternoon, with daytime highs approaching 82. Winds out of the east, 5 to 10 miles per hour. Lows dip down to about 61. Tonight, partly cloudy. Clear skies. Tomorrow, high temperatures reach up to 85. High of 87 Sunday under mainly clear skies. 89 Monday. I'm meteorologist Jennifer Wojcicki on 95.3 WBEV, powered by Daily Dodge. Right now, it's 80 degrees.
11: 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The best of the 80s, 90s, and early 2000s. I'm Kale Zomer, and I am broadcasting live today out at the Randolph Community Pool, the beautiful new facility out here. We are taking in a gorgeous Friday afternoon, watching lots of the community members out here having a lot of fun enjoying this facility. And I'm joined by some more special guests now. We've got Ken Ireland, Randolph Village president, with us again. And we're also joined now by Steve Slinger from the Randolph Pool. And Steve, we'll start with you. Tell us a little bit what it is, what you do here.
12: I don't do anything.
11: I doubt that.
12: No, we gave some money to help get this pool get started. And then Ken Ireland and the village board took over. And they've been working continuously since, and now we have this tremendous pool, and we're so happy.
11: What made you want to get involved in this?
12: The community was out of pool for a year. Out our back window where we live, we have a schoolyard playground.
11: Okay.
12: The kids are playing in there all the time. And Randolph kids need a pool.
11: I know that the kids being able to learn to swim and get those swim and be able to swim, I know that was really important to you, wasn't it?
12: Absolutely.
11: Did you get to enjoy this pool for a lot of years?

0: too, the old one?
1: No, we didn't. I went a few times, but not very many.
0: Okay, okay. Well, I'm sure the community certainly.
1: But our kids growing up came here every day.
0: I bet they did, and I bet they had a lot of fun, enjoyed that. And Ken Ireland, village president, was with us as well. And Ken, you know, we talked about how exciting it is to have this. How exciting it is for the community to have this facility. But I know from your point of view too, you're really grateful for the community that made this happen.
2: You know, Steve and Krista spearheaded this in essence, and with their contribution, of course, motivated a lot of others to contribute also. And then our engineering firm, and then their collaboration with WTI, and then Newman Pools, to see this all come together in as short a period of time as it did is just incredible.
0: I was going to say, how great a job, you know. It's really exciting that this whole project, you know, was the baby of local companies. It was local people working on this. How exciting and how great a job did, you know, Newman Pools, Water Technologies, J.H. Hassinger, MSA, I mean, how great a job did they do out here?
2: Well, I think the proof is in the pudding. It's right in front of us.
0: It really is.
2: And just the fact that everything has functioned the way it's supposed to and actually has exceeded our expectations in so many ways as far as the ease of operations and how it's just been, you know, any pool is work and commitment, but in the meantime, that part is a daily endeavor, but it's not been overbearing at all, and we're just so grateful the fact that this has all come together and everything works.
0: That is Ken Ireland, Randolph Village President, Steve Slinger here as well, helping to make this all possible. Guys, we appreciate you being on with us here a few minutes, and what an awesome facility they've got here to enjoy. And you said it, the proof is in the pudding. We've got a whole community out here enjoying this whole thing right now, and probably in about an hour's time, I'm pretty sure I'm going to jump in there. I got the swim trunks on. I'm ready, so I'm excited to test it out as well. We're going to be live out here until 3 o'clock this afternoon. Newman Pools is here as well with some goodies, including some ice cream sandwiches. We are live at the Randolph Community Pool on 95.3 WBEV.

0: 95.3 WBEV, powered by Daily Dodge. You're listening to the playlist, the best of the 80s, 90s, and early 2000s. Cale Zomer broadcasting live from the all-new Randolph Community Pool. It is Community Day out here, courtesy of Newman Pools. Free admission for everybody to come out and enjoy this beautiful new facility. They've got some giveaways as well. They're handing out lots of goodies, including those ice cream sandwiches, which is perfect on this nice, warm July afternoon. And we talked to some of the experts that have been involved in the building of this, some of the folks that get to run it. But right now, we've got a couple of really special guests joining us on the air. And that, you know, you got to talk. This is all about the community. This was for the community. So you got to talk to the community. So we've got a couple of moms out here with us. We've got Stacy and Melanie joining us. How are we doing this afternoon?
1: Doing great. Enjoying the pool today.
0: Enjoying the pool. Melanie, how about you?
2: It is a great day.
0: So you guys are out here enjoying this beautiful July afternoon. How exciting is it to have this facility?
1: We are super excited that the pool is back up and running because we live within walking distance and come multiple times a week.
0: That is probably pretty important. And Melanie, how about you? How exciting is it to have this amazing new facility here in Randolph?
2: It's amazing. I have a three-year-old daughter, so it's the perfect age for her to ride her bike down here and enjoy the water, the weather, and it just gives us something to do throughout the day.
0: I bet. And, I mean, you make a good point here, right? I can ask you guys all I want about how much you enjoy this, but the real question is, do the kids approve?
1: My kids never want to leave here when we come.
0: That's like a, we got to go. No, Mom, just five more minutes. Just five more minutes. And you got a little one with us. Yep. You want to say hi?
1: I have five, so we all enjoy the pool.
0: I bet. So do you have, like, a favorite part of the new facility?
2: I think what's really special about this pool is that there's a spot for everyone, whether it's the shallow end that's walk-in ready for all ages, the little splash pad area. There's the basketball hoops, the deep end with the diving boards, and there's enough space that kids can just jump in, they can dive in, they can swim over there. So I feel like it's every part of it that we can explore together as a family.
0: And I'm with you on that because, you know, I grew up in Randolph. I came to the old Randolph pool every summer all the time, and I do really, the whole thing that they've done here is unbelievable, but I really do love that zero entry walk-in area because the old pool, if people remember, there was a kiddie pool, but it was separated. It was like a step down. Now it's all one area, which is wonderful. You can keep everybody involved. And really, like you said, it's almost kind of, you know, we were talking with some of the designers earlier, Jody Young from MSA, and they looked at what kind of facility? Do we want a pool? Do we want a splash pad? You kind of get the best of both worlds because that entryway is kind of like a splash pad, isn't it?
1: Mm-hmm. Yep. I agree. All my kids, starting at my one-year-old all the way up to my 13-year-old, are very entertained by all the different spots in the pool.
0: Very important question. Have you gotten your ice cream sandwiches yet?
1: Not yet.
0: Not yet. You got to go do that before they run out, but I'm sure they've got plenty of. Big thanks to Newman Pools, who's out here.

0: You're making this Community Day possible. They're handing out lots of goodies, including those ice cream sandwiches. We have kept you guys long enough. You guys get back out there. Enjoy this beautiful facility.
1: Thank you.
0: That is Stacy and Melanie, a couple of area moms out here today, taking in this beautiful Randolph Community Pool. Get out here. We're going to be live until 3 o'clock. Newman Pools will be out here until 3 o'clock. Randolph Police Department's out here as well, doing cannonballs with a cop. I saw Chief Jesko doing a couple cannonballs with the kids over there in the deep end. So that is a lot of fun, and we'll continue to talk to a few more folks involved in this amazing facility. But it's a beautiful July afternoon, and then afterwards, I'm looking forward. Not too long, much longer. I got to wait, and I can dive in here and take it all in. Broadcasting live from the Randolph Community Pool, I'm Keel Zomer on 95.3 WBEV.
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0: This is the playlist on 95.3 WBEV, the best of the 80s, 90s, and early 2000s. Kale Zomer live from the Randolph Community Pool. It's a community day out here, courtesy of Newman Pools. Everybody can come out and check out this beautiful new facility, absolutely free, and plenty of the community is out here doing exactly that. Plus, Newman is out here giving away some goodies, some freebies, including some free ice cream sandwiches. I've seen plenty of folks walking around enjoying those. The Randolph Police Department is out here as well, doing cannonballs with a cop. We've seen Chief Jesko jumping in to the deep end with some of the kids as well, and they've got some swag they're handing out. And we've got a couple of more moms hanging out with us here, enjoying the day, a beautiful July day. We've got Maria and Beth. How's it going today?
1: It's awesome here. It's a great number of people showed up.
2: Yeah, it's wonderful to see this many people from our community all joining us here on this beautiful day.
0: It is. I mean, could the weather be any better
1: it's
0: today
1: perfect.
0: For this? This is awesome.
2: It does not get much better than this.
0: I help coordinate severe weather for the radio station, and so I always get nervous about weather for outdoor events. I went, just give us good weather for Friday.
2: Yes.
0: And man, did it deliver. It was beautiful out. But you guys are both very local here, grew up in the area. Obviously, we're familiar with the old Randolph Pool. How exciting is it for each of you to have this beautiful new facility out here in Randolph?
1: Yeah, it is extremely exciting. When the pool closed a few years back, we'd only got to enjoy just a few days of it. My girls weren't very old, and so we hadn't made it here much. But now I have a 10 and a 7-year-old, and we've tried to spend every day here that we can. So we are so excited to have this in the community again.
0: And I know you've got your kiddos out here today. They were walking and hanging around. How's the other guy look? I saw the arm.
1: Yeah, so my daughter broke her collarbone about 2 weeks ago. So we've had to kind of modify and adapt what our summer looks like, but we got a waterproof sling and

0: she is still doing what she can in the water here.
1: It's awesome that they have stuff like that. And I bet in that case, I bet this new zero entry little ramp to come in, yes, it comes in very handy with that.
0: It's been perfect. She's still able to hang out with her friends and walk into where she's comfortable. So we are so thankful to have a pool like this here.
1: And Maria, how about you? How exciting is it for you? You know, you've been here forever. How long, how great is it to have something like this out here?
2: Yeah, this is really wonderful for our community to be able to have a community pool again for the youth of Randolph to have something to do. It's wonderful. I spent a lot of years here as a child.
1: Yep.
2: My mom was a pool manager. I was a lifeguard. I ran the pool for a few years in college. I brought my young kids here, and just like Beth, when those few years that pool was closed, we really lacked an opportunity for some daily activity with,
1: yeah,
2: our kids. So it doesn't get much better than a small town with a wonderful outdoor pool.
1: So obviously you guys are loving it, but the important question is, do the kids approve?
2: Oh, the kids more than approve, especially the two basketball hoops and diving boards. So
1: okay,
2: I'm really glad we were able
1: so
2: to include
1: those
2: things.
1: Okay.
2: Absolutely.
1: Beth, how about you? Do the kids approve, and what's their favorite part
0: so
1: far?
0: Yes, they absolutely approve. The diving board has been a big hit for my girls. And just the atmosphere, you're always going to run into someone you know here. And that is one of the great things about a small community is that, you know, you can go to the pool and you can hang out with anyone because
1: exactly,
0: there's always
1: going to
0: be someone you know.
1: I mean, great summer activity. I talked about it. I grew up going to the old Randolph pool. I learned how to swim there, and I have so many phenomenal memories. And now this generation of youth are going to have so many great memories. And what's really cool that we talked about earlier with some of the designers is it's really cool to think that now this one is going to be here for generations to come. How awesome is that to think about it?
2: Yeah, I think it's awesome. I hope we get another 60, 70 years out of this pool, just like we had out of the last one. And I'm really excited for the future for all those people who live here in Randolph.
1: Fantastic. Well, I know you guys are itching to get back out there. We appreciate you taking a few minutes, hanging out with me, and enjoy the rest of your afternoon out
2: Thank
1: here.
2: Thank you so much.
1: Wait, one more important question. Have we gotten an ice cream sandwich yet?
0: The girls, for sure.
2: My children did as well. Absolutely.
1: Glad to hear. I'm going to grab one of those after I'm done here at 3 o'clock. So appreciate Maria and Beth hanging out with us. Some of the many community members out here enjoying a community day, courtesy of Newman Pools. Again, they're out here till 3 o'clock. I'm here till 3 o'clock. Randolph Police Department will be here till 3 o'clock. But come out and enjoy this new, beautiful facility. It is absolutely incredible. I'm Kiel Zomer, broadcasting live on 95.3 WBEV.
3: ABC News, I'm Chuck Sievertson. At least 31 states are reporting cases of a single-cell parasite stomach bug. It causes frequent and long-lasting diarrhea. This does not necessarily mean all the stomach bug cases are related to the same source. ABC News medical contributor Dr. Alok Patel.
4: Part of the issue is the lag time. When you get infected, it can be up to 2 weeks before you see symptoms. So it's hard for people to then backtrack and figure out where the source was.
3: No product has been identified yet as a suspected source. The U.S. is on pace to break its own measles record for the second year in a row, over 2,200 infections across 40 states, says the CDC. Demanding a transparent investigation of the family of the Mississippi teen whose body was found off a barrier island. Nolan Wells was last seen July 4th celebrating the holiday with friends. A royal source confirms to ABC News that for the first time in 4 years, Britain's King Charles and Camilla met today with Meghan and Harry and the grandkids. This is ABC News.
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2: Now this news update on Wisconsin Radio Network. I'm Raymond Newpert. Green Bay City Clerk is now on administrative leave as an investigation is ordered by the Wisconsin Elections Commission. The city announced their decision to put Clerk Celestine Jeffries on leave on Thursday, just hours after the commission ordered their investigation into the city clerk's office after two incidents when duplicate absentee ballots were mailed out to some city residents. After dropping out of the governor's race, Milwaukee County Executive David Crowley has endorsed Lieutenant Governor Sarah Rodriguez.
3: So I want to be very clear that there was no establishment process. This is me making a decision in this race to support Sarah Rodriguez because I believe that she is the best candidate.
2: Crowley ended his campaign on Wednesday and joined other Milwaukee Democrats on Thursday to personally endorse Rodriguez, one of five Democrats still in the running. Following the August primary, the nominee will face Republican Congressman Tom Tiffany for the governorship. I'm Raymond Newpert. This is Wisconsin Radio Network.
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0: around 82 this afternoon under mainly cloudy skies. Winds out of the east, 5 to 10 miles per hour. Partly cloudy skies tonight. Lows dip down to about 61. Daytime highs approaching 85. Tomorrow, bright sunshine expected. Dry Sunday and Monday under clear skies with highs in the upper 80s. I'm meteorologist Jennifer Wojcicki on 95.3 WBEV, powered by Daily Dodge. Currently, it's 80 degrees.
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DJ Jazzy Jeff and the Fresh Prince on a little summertime. Perfect song for this afternoon. This is the playlist on 95.3 WBEV. We are broadcasting live out at the brand new Randolph Community Pool. It has been a fun afternoon out here so far. The community has come out in droves, been enjoying this beautiful July afternoon at this awesome new facility.

0: facility. It is really, really great to have this open, and we are joined by some of our favorite guests here again. We've got Deb Bradley with Randolph Park and Rec Department. We've got Ken Ireland, Randolph Village President, and, of course, Chris Newman with Newman Pools, and visiting with them one more time here this afternoon before we call it a day. Of course, pool will be open. Deb, what time are we open till today for folks to come out and enjoy?
1: Till 7 p.m.
0: 7 p.m. tonight, so come on out. It's going to be a beautiful late afternoon, early evening. You know, if you had to work today, didn't get out here during the early afternoon, come on out after work. Going to be a good time. But, Deb, it's been so much fun being out here this afternoon, but the fun doesn't end. You guys got a bunch of upcoming events, too, we want to talk about. Tell us a little bit about those.
1: We do. On Labor Day, we have our big corn carnival that includes a parade at 10 a.m., free sweet corn all day, and also a band, the Ramble, which is very popular, becoming.
0: Nice.
1: That's all on the Corn Carnival on Labor Day, always. Yep. Then we have the Chamber Bazaar on November 28th at the high school. Last year we were snowed out, so we're hoping for a successful event this year. And then on December 5th, we have our holiday parade downtown at 5 p.m.
0: Super. How exciting is it going to be to have the big Labor Day celebration and the big Corn Carnival with this new facility here? That's going to be awesome.
1: It will be. The pool won't be open anymore.
0: Okay.
1: But people can
0: I suppose, right?
1: September, they close August 23rd is our last day.
0: August 23rd is the last day. Yeah, that's a fun one. Definitely come out. If you haven't been out to a Randolph Corn Carnival, you got to come out. I remember that was like a favorite as a kid growing up in Randolph. So definitely come out and enjoy that. But in the meantime, come out here and enjoy the beautiful facility out here at the Randolph Community Pool. Ken Ireland, the village president here. And Ken, I know you just want to come on again and just talk about how exciting this is. And I know you've got a lot of gratitude for everybody that was involved in this.
2: Yeah, we're just so grateful in so many ways for all the support from the community and, you know, especially all our business sponsors and then the big push that Krista and Steve put such a big contribution in. Without them, we wouldn't be where we're at today. And then the support from the community being here today and see so many youngsters in the pool is just heartwarming. And to see so much activity and to see everybody embrace the water, it's wonderful.
0: As village president, it's got to be a pretty special day like today when you were there at the whole start of this. We got to close down the old pool, and then we got to start fundraising. And what may have felt like it took forever, but really they turned around quite quickly to come to a day like today and just be able to kind of sit back and watch the community enjoy it. It's got to be something special.
2: It's just a wonderful, wonderful day and wonderful experience. We're just so thankful in so many ways.
0: We've got Chris Newman here as well with Newman Pools. And, Chris, we got to talk about Newman's involvement in this and how exciting it was to be, and all the different projects you guys are involved with all over the United States and the world to be able to involved in a local project like this. But I know for you, too, and you have a lot of thank yous and a lot of gratitude as well.
3: I do. I really do. First, I really want to thank the Village of Randolph for trusting Newman Pools with a project of this magnitude. We know how big this is for this community and the surrounding communities as well. And, this hits really close to home because our crews work all over the state and the country building pools and water parks. And it's really special for us when they can build something close to home and they can bring their kids and share what they do with their families. I mean, as you look around here and you see all the kids here, I mean, you don't see unhappy people at a pool. And so for them to be able to share the hard work they put in with their families, and a number of the employees that were key players in the construction of this pool live right in Randolph. So this is really a great experience for them. And we really just couldn't be more grateful to be a part of this. And again, that the Village of Randolph trusted us with such a huge project for this area.
0: Well, and as we were talking about before, I mean, it's really neat, you know, not only to see the community out here today and enjoying this in its, you know, very early weeks, but to think about the fact that this is going to be here for generations to come, much like the old pool was for my generation, is a really neat, you know. You see kids here today, you see their parents, many of them came to the old Randolph pool, and now these kids we see today will eventually have kids that will come to this pool and really enjoy it and make a lot of summer memories. So that's pretty awesome. Anything else we missed that any of you need to mention before we head off the air here this afternoon?
3: I just also like to thank Deb and Ken for, you know, allowing us to sponsor this day and give back to the community just a little bit, and, you know, just our small way of saying thank you. And thanks you for joining us, and thanks for allowing us to be here today.
4: Sure.
1: Thank you for coming.

0: coming.
1: And I'll say thanks on behalf of Community Newman Pools for being out here today. The ice cream sandwich has been a pretty good.
2: They have been a hit, and there may be a few kids that had more than one.
1: All right. Well, if you got any left, let me know. I might know a guy that can help you out with that. But it's been great. Deb, thank you so much for having us out here this afternoon. This has been so much fun.
0: You're welcome. It was great. What a beautiful day.
1: Yes, beautiful day out here. Thanks to Ken. Thanks to Chris. Thanks to Matt and Joe and Kurt who joined us earlier. Some of the parents who are out here. It's been a really fun afternoon. And, of course, the pool is open till 7 o'clock. And stick around here on WBED. We've got more of the playlist. We've got the fishing report coming up at 4:35, and then we've got Brewers baseball. The Brewers taking 4 or 5 from the Cardinals. They're coming. They're going to head out to Pittsburgh, see if they can't take at least 2 or 3 from Wally's Pirates. We'll see how the weekend goes before we head into the All-Star break. So that's all coming up here on 95.3 WBEV. Enjoy your weekend, everybody.
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0: hitting the fuselage, causing a window panel to dislodge. Passenger closest to the window was taken to the hospital. Nobody else hurt. Happened shortly after takeoff. Chuck Sievertson, ABC News.
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5: Police are encouraging Beaverfest visitors

0: Haverfest visitors to be patient after Saturday night's fireworks. Lieutenant Jeremiah Johnson says officers will direct traffic around Tahoe Park to help thousands of festival goers leave safely. Dodge County Treasurer Chris Keith says second installment real estate tax payments are due July 31st to the county treasurer's office, not local treasurers. Mailed payments must have a July postmark or earlier. Another Waupun Memorial Hospital nurse has been honored with a DAISY Award. SSM Health says Family Birth Suites nurse Alicia Redeker was recognized for extraordinary and compassionate care. A special community event is blooming in Beaver Dam. The BDACT Garden and Arts Walk is happening July 11th from 10 a.m. to 3 p.m. The event features distinctive gardens and creative spaces around town, access to a Frank Lloyd Wright-inspired home, a working artist studio, and botanical spaces. 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A new storybook trail is now open at the Edgewater Park Hicks Overlook in Beaver Dam. The quarter-mile loop features pages from a children's book displayed along the walking path. I'm Allison Baggs reporting from the Daily Dodge News Center. 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

0: Around 82 this afternoon under mainly cloudy skies. Winds out of the east, 5 to 10 miles per hour. Partly cloudy skies tonight. Lows dip down to about 61. Daytime highs approaching 85. Tomorrow, bright sunshine expected. Dry Sunday and Monday under clear skies with highs in the upper 80s. I'm meteorologist Jennifer Wojcicki on 95.3 WBEV, powered by Daily Dodge. Currently, it's 80 degrees.
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1: ABC News, I'm Chuck Sievertson. With the verdict on Main Street about the economy mixed, depending on who you ask, on Wall Street, by comparison, the major indexes closed higher. The S&P 500 index's fourth winning week in the last five. Where storms have caused flooding, emergency responders are looking for 10 to 17 people in the water after a building collapsed at a campground in Missouri, according to local officials. ABC News Chief Meteorologist Ginger Zee.
2: In Iron and Reynolds County, Missouri, they've got people needing rescue at campgrounds. They've had 6 to 10 inches of rain fall in just a couple of hours.
1: Machinery with hoses can be seen at the reflecting pool in front of the Lincoln Memorial in Washington. No confirmation if it's to drain the pool. The several days long preliminary hearing for the man accused of killing Charlie Kirk, the conservative activist, is over until September 1st. Prosecutors aim to show that they have enough evidence against Tyler Robinson to go to trial. This is ABC News.
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9: Now this news update on Wisconsin Radio Network. I'm Raymond Newpert. An appeals court won't hear a challenge from the father of a Madison's Abundant Life school shooter. We get more from Sean Maloney.
10: A three-judge appeals panel has denied a request from Jeffrey Rupnow to review a Dane County judge's decision not to dismiss criminal charges against him. Prosecutors accused Rupnow of allowing his 15-year-old daughter to access firearms despite knowing about her mental health issues. The teen killed two people and wounded six others in the December 2024 shooting at Abundant Life Christian School in Madison before taking her own life. Rupnow's attorneys argue the charges are flawed and unconstitutional, but the appeals court says the case does not meet the legal standards for an early appeal.
9: Another Wisconsin city dropping its flock safety contract. Kaukauna officially dropped its contract at the end of June. Flock has yet to take down the cameras that were installed around the city. I'm Raymond Newpert. This is Wisconsin Radio Network.
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Off around 82 this afternoon under mainly cloudy skies. Winds out of the east, 5 to 10 miles per hour. Partly cloudy skies. Tonight, lows dip down to about 61. Daytime highs approaching 85. Tomorrow, bright sunshine expected. Dry Sunday and Monday under clear skies with highs in the upper 80s. I'm meteorologist Jennifer Wojcicki on 95.3 WBEV, powered by Daily Dodge. Currently, it's 80 degrees.

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0: slow. When we see a car approach, we yield to the left. When we're in that roundabout, we don't pass anybody yet. Take it slow, take it slow, take it slow.
1: Wisconsin farmers are now getting a chance to react to the settlement earlier this week with John Deere over the right to repair. I'm Pam Yonke. Now, from the Rural Mutual Insurance Farm News Desk, here's what's happening on a Friday. Wisconsin was one of five states that resolved a lawsuit against Deere & Company over restrictions on farm equipment repair. Under the agreement for the next 10 years, Deere & Company will provide farmers and independent repair providers with the same repair resources currently available only to Deere's authorized dealers. Mark Cade is a farmer in Westby, Wisconsin, who says he believes this is the beginning of a trend that all farm equipment providers will need to be aware of.
2: Yeah, I think you're spot on there, Pam. I think it's going to be all the dealerships are going to have to look at this, whether it's Case IH, John Deere, whomever it is. They're going to have to figure this out. But the constant training you're going to need to keep continuing to repair this equipment, that's another thing. Besides the software costs, it's the ongoing education.
1: Mark Cade from Westby, Wisconsin, commenting on the right to repair settlement with John Deere this week. Cade also points out that this settlement may do the most good for those farms located in isolated rural areas. Being able to repair their own equipment might be a tremendous advantage versus trying to get that equipment to their nearest John Deere dealer.
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1: 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Joining that board, Evan Hillen from Ladysmith, Andrew Christensen from Amory, David Bangart from Greenwood, Tasha Schleiss from Kewaunee, Jonathan Hallock from Mondovi, Janet Clark, El Dorado, Mark Crave from Watertown, Patrick Schroeder from Lancaster, and Kristen Metcalf from Milton. Congratulations. 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
5: From ABC News, I'm Chuck Sievertson. Breaking news, in a post on X, Graham Plattner shared his letter to the Maine Secretary of State's office, the Democrat officially withdrawing from the state Senate race. Plattner dogged by accusations of abuse from women, which he denies. More reaction to this week's fatal shooting of a Mexican national by a federal immigration officer in Houston claiming self-defense. A man the Department of Homeland Security says was not the original target. Houston Mayor John Whitmire.
6: We're not settling to wait for an FBI report. For all we know, could take a year. We want answers.
5: The man's family disputes. ICE claims that he used his vehicle to hit the unmarked car with federal agents inside. Mexican officials.

0: Beaverfest visitors to be patient after Saturday night's fireworks. Lieutenant Jeremiah Johnson says officers will direct traffic around Tahoe Park to help thousands of festival goers leave safely. Dodge County residents can attend a free health screening event Thursday, July 30th at Noble Community Clinics in Beaver Dam. Dodge County Public Health says the 10 a.m. to 3 p.m. event will include screenings, prevention education, and local health resources. Registration information can be found with a story at dailydodge.com. Another Waupun Memorial Hospital nurse has been honored with a DAISY Award. SSM Health says Family Birth Suites nurse Alicia Redeker was recognized for extraordinary and compassionate care. A special community event is blooming in Beaver Dam. The BDACT Garden and Arts Walk is happening July 11th from 10 a.m. to 3 p.m. The event features distinctive gardens and creative spaces around town, access to a Frank Lloyd Wright-inspired home, a working artist studio, and botanical spaces. Tickets are $25 and support the Beaver Dam Area Community Theater. They can be purchased online at bdact.org or in person at the BDACT box office. A new storybook trail is now open at the Edgewater Park Hicks Overlook in Beaver Dam. The quarter-mile loop features pages from a children's book displayed along the walking path. I'm Allison Baggs reporting from the Daily Dodge News Center. Submit your news tips at dailydodge.com.
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5: Lows level off around 61. Tonight, under partly cloudy skies, east winds around 5 miles per hour. Daytime highs approaching 85. Tomorrow, ample sunshine expected. Lows dip down to about 62. Tomorrow night, clear skies. Dry Sunday and Monday under clear skies with highs in the upper 80s. I'm meteorologist Jennifer Wojcicki on 95.3 WBEV, powered by Daily Dodge. Currently, it's 80 degrees.
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1: There's nothing quite like deer camp in Wisconsin. 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
7: ABC News, I'm Chuck Sievertson. With the verdict on Main Street about the economy mix, depending on who you ask, on Wall Street by comparison, the major indexes closed higher. The S&P 500 index's fourth winning week in the last five. Where storms have caused flooding, emergency responders are looking for 10 to 17 people in the water after a building collapsed at a campground in Missouri, according to local officials. ABC News chief meteorologist Ginger Z.
8: In Iron and Reynolds County, Missouri, they've got people needing rescue at campgrounds. They've had 6 to 10 inches of rain fall in just a couple of hours.
7: Machinery with hoses can be seen at the reflecting pool in front of the Lincoln Memorial in Washington. No confirmation if it's to drain the pool. The several days long preliminary hearing for the man accused of killing Charlie Kirk, the conservative activist, is over until September 1st. Prosecutors aim to show that they have enough evidence against Tyler Robinson to go to trial. This is ABC News.
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0: 93WBEV. I am Wade Bates. Got Tom Ballwig from Ballwig Implement. Two great locations, Waupun, Beaver Dam, and Ballwig.biz on the web. Tom, ready for a huge weekend? You have a huge thing going on Saturday.
1: We do. We have a clinic going on. But, you know, this afternoon here, we're going to have that old-fashioned. And maybe if Joan is in a good mood, we're going to have a double.
0: Look at that, Tom. Maybe a triple.
1: Yeah. I don't know about that. If I can get her to drive, then I don't have to worry.
0: So get your old-fashioneds. And will there be any rubber gloves on during the clinic tomorrow?
1: No rubber gloves.
0: Okay,
1: but tomorrow, July 11th, Saturday morning, 9 a.m., we're going to be having our maintenance clinic on compact tractors.
0: Okay.
1: Now, that's not compact tractors, you know, for you, Wade, is not something you can put inside of a suitcase, you know, and I know you like to travel.
0: I do.
1: This is the small ones that you can mow grass with, and for all you guys out there who like compact tractors, John Deere's coming with one that you can have air-conditioned cab from the factory.
0: Okay.
1: So that next summer you're going to be able to mow your grass inside of an air-conditioned cab.
0: It's almost like what convenience, I can say. That's kind of like changing times, right? Being able to air-conditioning.
1: Wow. Yeah, the next thing we want is that it'd be like a Roomba, and it would just go back and forth across there, so that when you get done, you can take it and go out to the woods with it, and you can actually do something that's fun.
0: Yeah, that would be cool. You are on the cutting edge at Ballwig Implement.
1: Yeah, we do sell chainsaws. so this is at the Beaver Dam store, right next to Fleet Farm. It's on North Spring Street. So, after the clinic, we're going to have a brat fry.
0: Okay.
1: And if you attend the clinic or you do the ride and drive that we have going on tomorrow, then your name will go in the hat for $1,000 gift card. And that gift card is going to be, they're going to pull that name on August 8th. That's going to be a clinic for gators. So we've got a lot of things going on. On the 1025 Gator or 1025 compact tractor, you can actually get $2,750 off on
0: that. Okay.
1: And on the 2025, you can get $3,500 off on it. So that's a cash discount. So if you're thinking about trading up to one of these new ones coming, this might be the time to do that or start thinking about that. Or buy one of the units that we still have available. So we do have quite a few of them available. And I can't forget, we've got our EAA Gators. We got lots of them. We have a Gator page on our website at ballwig.biz. So you can take a look at what Gators are there. They're not all listed yet.
0: Okay.
1: We have a lot of 2026s that are up at EAA right at the present time. And they're going to be ready about the first week in August. And if you buy one now, you get free tickets to the EAA program.
0: Well, what a great opportunity. Like I said, I'm trying to get up to Air Venture today, so I may have to stop by.
1: Yes, even if I go up there, I don't get to drive those Gators. No. They save them for VIP people.
0: Okay.
1: Yes. So there's very little use in the Gators. They have a brand new warranty on them, but they get a big extra discount, and there is 0% for 48 months.
0: Mm-hmm.
1: So, you know, if you could get your wife an extra job, she could even make the payments on that Gator, and you could have one.
0: That is true, because she doesn't do enough for the family. I think I'm going to suggest that to her, Tom.
1: You can tell her I said it. It's okay.
0: I'll definitely do that.
1: Yep. By the time she finds me, she'll be cooled off.
0: That's all right. We're talking with Tom Ballwig from Ballwig Implement. So besides the big clinic tomorrow, what else do we have going on?
1: Well, we've got specials going on our lawnmowers. There's 0% for 36 months. And four-year warranty on the X Series. That's the ones that are made at Horicon. And we've got there's a program going on right now that has some extra discounts on it. But you have to know an employee at Horicon or a John Deere employee. And so if you run into somebody, ask them about that program, because it would be beneficial. And because it's kind of complicated, it's hard to advertise. But, you know, as Beaver Dam

0: so close to Horicon. Lots of people know people from there, so they can, you know, it's kind of like buy what an employee buys or some program like that. So that's what's going on with that. And for my farmer friends, don't forget, we've got the multi-use programs for your parts orders. 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And if you're doing major overhauls, we've got programs that are going to give you low rate financing on those. And that's all I got. And now it's time to go for those old fashions.
1: I can just tell they're sitting right in front of you right now, Tom. Enjoy your weekend, and we'll talk again on Monday.
0: Sounds good. Have a good one.
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0: Lows level off around 61 tonight under partly cloudy skies. East winds around 5 miles per hour. Daytime highs approaching 85 tomorrow. Ample sunshine expected. Lows dip down to about 62 tomorrow night. Clear skies. Dry Sunday and Monday under clear skies with highs in the upper 80s. I'm meteorologist Jennifer Wojcicki on 95.3 WBEV, powered by Daily Dodge. Right now, 81.
1: That's your weather, courtesy of Anna Martin Beaver Dam. Whether it's sunny strolls or snowy zoomies, Anna Mart has the food, treats, and gear to keep tails wagging all year long.

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1: Let's get things going on the ESPN Outdoors Report as we head to Fishtails in Fox Lake and bringing in Dave. Dave, sounds like the fish are biting and have the feed bag on down by you?
2: Yeah, it's been really good the last couple weeks. And I would say that 75% of the people out there are pan fishing, and that's on fire. I mean, the crappies are all over our basin, and really, really nice bluegills are being found all around the lake, which never happened the last 5 or 6 years. It's just one of them cycle things where the bluegills really exploded, and they're really nice. My friend had an 11.5-incher on Monday, which is a massive bluegill. And then also, you know, guys are starting to get some walleyes out in the basin also. And we've had 3 50-plus-inch muskies caught this week. So, yeah, I mean, everything's kind of putting on the feed bag. The bass are biting still. And, yeah, it's just been very good.
1: What's the biggest, like, bluegill you've ever caught?
2: 11 inches.
1: So that is 11 inches. How big can bluegills get?
2: Well, I've seen them over 12. It's very, very rare. People that catch a 10-incher says it's 12, but that's how fishing goes.
1: Yeah, exactly.
2: But, you know, a 10-inch bluegill is rare, you know, and that's a really big bluegill. But when they get over 11 or 11 or over, that's a freak of nature. I mean, they're just unreal. So, yeah, I had a guy come in and said he got a 13-incher, and I didn't believe him, of course, because it would be the state record. But people exaggerate, but, yeah, 11 bluegills, huge.
1: I caught one of the biggest bluegills I've seen in my life out on Fox Lake when I went out earlier this summer. And what does it take? Does that just mean it's just a smart fish that's been able to survive and not buy into taking somebody's bait over the years? Or how long do bluegills live? How long does it take to get to be 12 inches or 11 inches?
2: I would say them fish are at least 10 years old. So, yeah, to avoid all the pressure and everything is good. But, you know, I think this year the average bluegill being caught is 8 inches, and that's unheard of. So there are a lot of big ones in the system. I don't keep them if they're 10 or over, because those are the most valuable fish in the lake, because they protect the nest.

0: and help the reproduction. So, you know, when bluegills spawn, the females leave the nest and the males protect it until the fry are gone. So them big males are really important for the quality of the fishing in your lake. So, you know, you get a 10 incher or plus, you know, I let them go. That's my thing. So just don't want to produce more and more gills. You don't want to, you know, if you have too many, they get stunted. So you need to take some, but you don't need to take the really big males.
1: So have you heard anything about any other lakes, you know, maybe Emily or up towards Big Green or Little Green?
0: Big Green has been producing bluegills on the cribs, and smallmouth bass have been biting pretty good. I have a friend out there most days of the week, and Emily is good for bass. It's not a panfish destination. And then on Beaver Dam, I haven't really heard too many reports lately, but I know my friend has that Walleye Wednesday out of Woods Tavern, and they've been catching some nice fish. They had one a couple weeks ago that was over 7 pounds. So, you know, it's just a matter of getting out there and doing it. But Fox Lake right now is to me, on fire.
1: Awesome. Well, when you're going out to Fox Lake and anywhere else around the region, you need to stop into Fishtails. Tell us where you're located and what people will find when you're open.
0: Well, we have everything you need. We're open 6 to 6 Monday through Saturday and 6 to 5 on Sunday. If you're new to the area or the lake, and this is common, just stop in. I'll give you a map, mark it up, where to go, and all that kind of stuff. So, yeah, stop in, even if you need an up-to-date fishing report.
1: Awesome stuff. Appreciate all you do at Fishtails, Dave, and we'll chat next week.
0: All right, thanks, Wade.
1: Let's head to DNS Bait and Tackle in Madison, bring in Pat. Pat, who made it through the 4th of July weekend. How busy was the lake last weekend? What's the fishing been like down by you this week?
2: Well, the lake was busy over the 4th for sure. You know, you get a lot of pleasure boaters, so pretty much after 10 a.m. things really get going in that regard. But fishing's been good. Folks were out fishing and doing well, too. We got great walleye bite on mid-lake humps right now. The smallmouth bite on rocky edges and shorelines have been good on Mendota. There's a lot of pike everywhere. Gills are still on beds, believe it or not, on Lake Mendota. They've pretty much wrapped things up on Monona. The musky bite's been a little slow from what I hear, but a lot of good catfish action, too, still happening. So a lot going on here in town.
1: So what's the key to catching catfish?
2: Well, this time of year, it's a mix between crawlers, night crawlers, and then a lot of folks are starting to use stink bait. It starts off early in the spring with cut bait being the preferred bait, and then switches to crawlers and then stink bait. And then when we get into fall, it'll go back to cut bait. But, yeah, you just throw it out there on the bottom and let her sit and wait for a twitch on the rod.
1: I'm going to ask you a novice fisherman question. What is a stink bait?
2: Oh, it's this nasty stuff. It's like a paste that you mix. You can mix oil or water into it to kind of liquefy it a little bit. Then you put it on these special hooks that soak up all that stinkiness. And you throw it out there, and then that kind of leaves a scent trail for the catfish to follow in. It's very effective, but it is really nasty stuff to deal with. A lot of folks use rubber gloves and stuff. But, yeah, it's pretty gross. But catfish love it.
1: Are those for catfish or any other types of fish?
2: Mostly catfish, yeah. Yeah, I suppose you could catch random fish here and there, but for the most part, it's for catfish.
1: Well, do you go catfish fishing very often?
2: I haven't this year, but my boys are into it. We go out, and especially flatheads, they like catching flathead catfish, so that's always a thrill. They get really, really big, and it can be a lot of fun.
1: Well, tell us about DNS Bait and Tackle. What do we need to know?
2: Yeah, we're at 1411 Northport Drive here on the north side of Madison, right near the corner of Northport and Troy Drives. We're a quarter mile from the Warner Park Boat Launch. We're also a quick jog off the interstate for folks coming into town. We got everything you need to get out on the water, all kinds of tackle, full selection of live bait. But most importantly, we have local knowledge about what's going on around town, and so we can help put people on fish. We also do a weekly fishing report. I publish that every Friday morning on our social media channels at DS Bait Tackle Fly Shop, and that's on Instagram, Facebook, and YouTube. But we also have an old-school phone line that you can call in. The number there is 608-BIG-FISH.
1: Appreciate all you do at DNS Bait and Tackle, and we'll chat next week.
2: Thanks so much, Wade. Always a pleasure. You take care.
1: Let's bring in Pete Huff from Best Dam Guide Service here. Pete, what's your week been like out on the bodies of water all across the state of Wisconsin?
3: Well, I've been mainly still fishing the Madison chain, switching it up between panfish, the people that want panfish, and then

0: Some people just want to go for smallmouth and walleyes. Been a real good bite on smallmouth and walleyes on Mendota, and then been mainly fishing Wabisa and a little bit of Monona for the panfish, the bluegills mainly.
1: So has it been like a cast and catch type of time for you? Have to work for them a little bit? Are they all over the lake?
0: They are. The walleyes and smallies are on deep rocks ranging from 17 to 25 feet. Just using a drop shot and a leech, and let's just say it's a lot easier than Beaver Dam. Beaver Dam's been pretty tough. We had our walleye Wednesday and got into a little bit of a bite window. We hadn't caught a legal walleye in over 2 weeks on Wednesday night, and then got into a spot last night, and I bet in 45 minutes we probably caught 15 walleyes. They were biting like pretty darn good, and I knew it was a numbers thing. If we catch enough of them, we had some shorts, you know, anywhere small ones from 12 inches to 17 inches. And I'm like, well, eventually we should get a legal fish of 18 inches or better. And got a 19 and a half. And then 5 minutes later, an 18 and a half. So we had our two that we would bring in. And then we went, the wind died down. It was pretty windy. And the wind died down. It was just before that storm we had. And we did not have a bite for the last hour. That's how quick they turned off.
1: So it just happens that quickly, huh? Have you heard any other lakes, or rivers that any of your colleagues or you've been out on that people should know about?
0: Yeah, I have friends that guide on Lake Michigan out of Milwaukee. The king salmon bite has been really good. A few cohos and also some lake trout they're getting. Also Green Bay, I heard they were starting to get into some perch there. And I do know of another guy on Monona, he was getting us some perch. So it's that time of the year that the perch should be getting going here with the water temps getting high.
1: Excellent. Did you get out on the 4th of July at all, and how busy was it, or did you take the day off?
0: I did. I just went out fun fishing myself, but it was pretty tough. I tried casting some areas on Beaver Dam and didn't have a lot of luck. So just got to keep on pecking away at it and figure them out. I have my tournament this upcoming Saturday at Waterworks Park, begins at 6 a.m. and sign up is at 5:15. Take off at 6 a.m. until 2. And that's walleye and bass, three fish of legal size. And they'll be weighed at Waterworks at 2 o'clock. And then awards. And then a nice, I have quite a bit of meat for a meat raffle. And that money goes for fish stocking.
1: Awesome stuff. Is there any place people can go to find more information on that?
0: It's on Facebook, on my page, under Pete Huff. And, yeah, just check it out. The rules are on there, and anybody is welcome, and sign up will be the morning of.
1: Well, it should be a great event, Pete. Also, people want more information from you, maybe booking a trip somewhere now, or are you booking ice fishing season yet?
0: I actually have, yeah. I've booked a handful already, yes.
1: Tell us how they do that.
0: Yep. If you'd like to get a hold of me, call me at 608-609-2707 or send me a message on Facebook under Pete Huff or Best Damn Guide Service.
1: Pete, appreciate all you do, and we'll chat next week.
0: Sounds good. Thanks a lot, Wade.
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1: The ESPN Outdoors Report continues. We bring in our resident outdoorsman, the man, the myth, the legend. It is Rick Wentland. How are you doing today, sir?
3: I'm doing good, Wade. How about yourself?
1: Good. You have a good week over the 4th. You get out fishing. Did you enjoy your company of your lovely bride? Did you catch a lot of fish? What do we need to know?
3: Well, yes, I did enjoy the company of my bride. We kind of hung together all weekend. The lake was nuts out here for the 4th of July, Friday, Saturday, and Sunday, to be honest. I've never seen Fox Lake so busy in my life. But that being said, the fishing's been pretty good from like 5 in the morning till about 8 o'clock at night, or in the morning, 5 in the morning till 8 in the morning. And after that, it's pretty much dead. You know, it's those fish are real active in the morning with all the boat traffic and stuff going on. I think those fish just shut down. So next week we're supposed to get back in the 90s again. So I think it's going to be rinse and repeat, the same thing. You better be out the first couple hours or the last couple hours at night, and it's about the only opportunity or window you're going to have to catch some fish.
1: I just fished from the dock up in Hancock on Saturday.

0: last week, and I learned about the weed lines. They can tell where the weed lines are by look what the current looks like on top. I learned that this weekend.
1: Wow. Well, see, we're going to make you an angler yet, hey. Thanks. We're going to make you an angler yet.
0: Somebody pointed out, hey, there's the weed line. I'm like, oh, look, it's not moving right by that. And then it's moving all around it else. I'm like, I'm smart. Now, I did see something I've never seen before. And this is no fishing yarn, Rick, okay? So I'm with a young man, Cal Michael. And he was doing something with his boat on the dock. And it was like on two knees and such. You know, he's kind of like trying to wrap something up. And a fish, he reached in with his bare hands and pulled a pretty big northern out of the water. You ever seen that before?
1: Never really seen it. I guess, you know, there's a lot of times there's those northerns and bass and muskies. They you can poke them with your rod. They'll sit right there.
0: Yeah.
1: And if you want to grab them, you can grab them. But yeah, I've poked a lot of, especially muskies. Yeah. They sit in like two feet of water in a clear lake, and they just sit there, and you can go right up to them, poke them with your rod, and make them swim away. But yeah, that's pretty cool. Maybe I should get rid of all my rods and reels and just start grabbing. Don't they call that, what do they call it, where they go on the catfish and they go in the holes?
0: I don't know. Maybe
1: they call it something. They're grabbing or grouping or something. They go in these holes and they dive down and they come out with these like 20-pound catfish.
0: Yeah.
1: Grabbed by the hand.
0: Maybe it was a muskie. I don't know. But then, you know, I lost my phone in the Pacific, so I was on the dock. And I feel bad because, you know, it didn't happen if you don't have a photo. And then he let it go pretty quick because obviously it wasn't happy that it just bumping around and all of a sudden two hands go in and pull it out, you know?
1: Right.
0: But
1: right.
0: So you've never. Can you make that your goal for 2027 is to catch a fish with your bare hands?
1: Well, we'll work on that. We'll work on that. Absolutely.
0: So what have you been seeing with the fishing where you went? Where have the fish been biting and any information that people should know?
1: Well, you know, it's kind of the same thing I said last week. You know, I was on Swan Lake yesterday, and I had a very bad day over there. I hardly caught any bass, didn't see any muskies, and I actually tried for some crappies on some cribs and ended up losing like 8 jigs and never caught a crappie. So, you know, I think it's the tale of lakes. You know, Big Green is fishing really bad right now. Fox Lake is good. Emily is so-so. But, you know, I think, you know, this time of year, it's definitely that, like I said, the first couple hours in the morning, last couple hours at night. During the day when it gets hot, these fish just got lockjaw. I don't know what's going on.
0: You know anybody that's been up north and how the fishing's been up north? If you head that way, if somebody's heading that way, like for the weekend or in the near future?
1: Well, a friend of mine was up for the 4th around Minocqua area, and he always fishes a lot of local lakes up there. But he's a panfish guy, and yeah, him and his two kids, they had limits all day, every day that they were out. But, you know, as far as the game fishing and stuff, I don't know what was going on there. He's mainly a pan fisherman. But anytime you get up north, I mean, especially, you know, our club takes a yearly trip up north, the Hayward area, Minocqua area. You know, there's so many guys that fish panfish and walleyes up there. Those bass just don't get touched, and it's pretty easy fishing when you get up there for bass fishing.
0: Well, Rick, tell us about Raw Bass Customs. If you want to increase your chances to get some of the biggest fish around, tell us about Raw Bass Customs.
1: Well, Raw Bass Customs paints 60 to 70 different kinds of blanks in any color you can imagine. 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In Portage, Stews in Partyville, Holiday Food and Spirit in Waupun, and Dick Smith's down in Pewaukee are probably your local spots. And quite frankly, I spent 2 days this week painting because, honestly, like I said last week, it's almost impossible to keep up. My lures are selling that well.
0: Are your guiding tours booked up? I know you were pretty booked up last time we talked. Where are we at with those?
1: Yeah, I have one tomorrow morning, but yeah, they're pretty booked up for July. You know, August, I kind of shy away because a lot of lakes around here in August get kind of the dog days of summer, and it's pretty hard to catch fish, and a lot of people that I take out don't want to get up at 4 o'clock in the morning. But, you know, I'm still booking some trips if you want to give me a call. I supply everything but food and drink if you want to give me a call at 920-948-8467, and maybe we can work something out.
0: Rick Wetland, our resident outdoorsman, thank you so much. Enjoy your weekend.
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4: I don't know if you realize it or not, but the recently announced Miss Wisconsin USA is actually an agriculture teacher, and she's using the position for good on behalf of agriculture. We've got the story on the way. Welcome to a wrap-up on the Friday Agribusiness News. I'm Farm Director Pam Yonke on the Midwest Farm Report. 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You might want to find out more about Olivia Lulich. She was recently named Miss Wisconsin USA, and she's an agriculture teacher from the Viroqua School District. She says she's using this position and the wide audience it reaches to help them understand more about agriculture.
5: You get to be handed down this Facebook and Instagram and TikTok pages with thousands of followers from people all around the world. 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So for me, really focusing on how can I portray the story of agriculture on social media. And one way I've been able to do that is through a series called Ag Fact Fridays, where I highlight a different agricultural commodity, share some fun facts, show them the behind the scenes of how these products are grown and produced, and hopefully just give them that 2-minute video clip to really go, oh my gosh, I never thought about it.
4: There you go, Olivia Lulich. She is an agriculture instructor with the Viroqua School District, and she is Miss Wisconsin USA. Follow her on Instagram or Facebook, Miss WI USA. Markets are next. Wisconsin soybean production and profitability ultimately begins with research funded by Wisconsin soybean growers. Andy Benson is one of those. He farms in northwest Wisconsin and also sits on the Wisconsin Soybean Marketing Board. Very proud of the research team they've assembled.
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4: 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All right, on the close in Chicago, September corn was up 8, December up 9 at 461, August beans 14 cents higher, November new crop up 9 and a quarter, closed at 1190 and 3 quarters, July wheat up 20 and 3 quarter cents, 632 a bushel. 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For the Midwest Farm Report, I'm Pam Yonke.

0: of aloft around 61 tonight under partly cloudy skies, east winds around 5 miles per hour. Daytime highs approaching 85 tomorrow, ample sunshine expected. Lows dip down to about 62 tomorrow night, clear skies. Dry Sunday and Monday under clear skies with highs in the upper 80s. I'm meteorologist Jennifer Wojcicki on 95.3 WBEV, powered by Daily Dodge. Right now, 81.
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5: Stop us if you've heard this before. It's raining in Pittsburgh. That was how we were greeted when we got to the ballpark today. That's how it's been pretty much throughout the afternoon and into the early evening. It is still raining here in Pittsburgh, but the tarp for the moment has been dumped and pulled off the field, and it looks like the grounds crew is getting this game ready for play. We will have a delay, but as of right now, we are being told just expect a 10-minute delay. 6:50 now for our first pitch here tonight in Pittsburgh, at least for the time being. We'll see how that unfolds. I think everything tonight will be subject to change as we move forward. Good evening and welcome to Pittsburgh. Alongside Josh Maurer and our producer and engineer Kent Sommerfeld, Lane Grindle with you here tonight as we get the On Deck Show built by Menards underway. The Brewers are having themselves a great road trip during this really gruesome

0: but I disagree when you're required to beat a number one and a number two in back-to-back games. That's making it almost impossible.
1: No, I don't disagree. No, I don't agree with that at all. No, because the parity
0: makes it possible. No, the Chiefs did do it in 2023.
1: And I know you're going to go
0: they
1: look at
0: they beat a number two and a number one.
1: The numbers may not say, the numbers may not back me up. I get that. But I'm telling you right now, I'm not afraid to be a seven seed and be in the playoffs and having to go to Seattle or having to go to the Rams or having to go to whoever else in the NFC to go, or having to go to Chicago. Not afraid to go do that. Not anymore. It's not set up that way in the NFL.
0: I mean,
1: now,
0: there
1: may be some people right now that are listening to me and they can call in if they like, but I don't think it's that big of a deal anymore in an NFL.
0: Even if you have to do both.
1: Correct.
0: All right. Well, we'll see if somebody does it. The number seven seed is the number seven seed is 1-9, the only team to win the Packers. And I would emphasize that the two teams that won, beating number one and number two, were a number three. I'm telling you, 20 years.
1: I get it.
0: It will be 20 years before a seven seed will win two straight playoff games. 20 years. What do you think of that?
1: What I'm telling you, your numbers are correct. I can't go against your numbers.
0: Ooh, but I agree with you, and the gap between the one and the top and the bottom is less than it's ever been.
1: The one and the seven is less than it's ever been.
0: Right. And if the seven didn't have to,
1: and then you gotta go play the two, not afraid.
0: If the seven
1: plays on the road, not afraid.
0: Right. If the seven could beat the two and not have to then play the one, I would agree with you. But they've set it up so that the worst seed has to go against the number one and the number.
1: Yeah.
0: And that pretty much says it ain't happening.
1: No, I don't. Yeah.
0: I mean, it used to be when you beat that top seed, then you got to play the team they were supposed to play.
1: Correct. Not anymore.
0: So you are correct in terms of your analysis, but you also have to accept the fact that they have set it up to make it as difficult as possible.
1: Where if you were the Brewers, and you don't have the amount of money, let's say the Yankees or they may not be doing whatever.
0: I know there's the Dodgers or Atlanta, number schools. Yes,
1: we're not doing that. We're wishing upon a star. If come maybe.
0: Yes, it makes it more difficult. You have to draft young players. Draft young players
1: Then the young players then have to develop much quicker because they've already bought players that's been in the league for 6, 7, 8, 9 years.
0: And you have to have young pitching because you can't afford pitchers when you have to pay them.
1: And young pitchers are only been in the league like what, 4 or 5 years?
0: Yes, you have to develop young pitchers. Now this year I think they have a chance. I've said my new T-shirt on the Brewers. They're still a dog, but a much, much smaller dog. Much, much, much, much, much smaller dog.
1: What kind of dog do you have?
0: Well, they used to be a German Shepherd.
1: No, you're a person.
0: We don't have a dog. We had a Sheltie a long time ago. Sheltie died.
1: Well, you got a little Yippie, you told me.
0: No, the Yippie went back to the sun.
1: Oh,
0: Yippie's gone.
1: You sent it back? What kind of dog was that?
0: That was a, what are they?
1: Sharpie or a Shorty?
0: Yorkshire Terrier. And I have to think what it is. It's the dog from hell. No human being should ever have a dog like that. Yeah. Makes noise all the time, nonstop. No, I would tell people don't do it. You need to know what you're getting into. Yeah.
1: Well, maybe you didn't train it right.
0: Again, there needs to be training, but just like everything else, some dogs are easy to deal with than others. This is the hardest dog to train and live with, I believe.
1: You did your research, I'm assuming.
0: I did do some research, yes.
1: Okay.
0: Most people tend to agree.
1: Okay.
0: But you have dogs. What kind? Your dogs are big dogs.
1: Yeah, they're big poops.
0: What are they?
1: They're called Mastadors.
0: Yes, yes.
1: They're a hybrid. They are
0: British?
1: They're a hybrid. So they're a Labrador Mastiff mix.
0: Mm-hmm. They're big.
1: Yeah. One's 75% Mastiff, and the other one's 50-50.
0: But you have a big yard they can run around, right? You have to have room for them to run around.
1: You got a lot of room. You got to have a lot of room out here. I got about an acre and a quarter out here.
0: Do you take them out for a walk? Or?
1: Yeah, I walk them in the neighborhood sometimes.
0: But you don't need to.
1: No, I don't because they've got plenty of room.

0: but when I walk them through, a lot of people get a little nervous with me out where I live, but that's okay.
1: Because the dogs are so big.
0: Yeah, they're so big. Yeah, and then there's two of them, you know.
1: But you have both on collars and leashes.
0: Yeah, I mean, but it's the whole thing, you know, out where I live. I mean, come on, if I could just set the scene for you. I mean, I'm probably the only black dude in my neighborhood. I got two big dogs. I got big ropes tied to them.
1: Right.
0: Well, they're not, they're going there. That's not a good look in my
1: I mean, if you're out there with those big dogs.
0: I walk down the road and people like cross over, go to the other side, or they stop and they go into someone's driveway.
1: I'm saying that has nothing to do with me, with you being black. If it was me, I'm going there because the dogs are big. I didn't know it's the combination of this, the whole picture. You could see it that way. I could understand. I just know I'd look at you and go, are horses legal in this community? I didn't know you could own a horse. Those dogs are so big, they could think they're not a dog.
0: The other day, the bigger one, I had the front door open, and Amazon dropped a package off. She ran through the screen door at the Amazon guy.
1: Yeah, that's a problem.
0: So now I got to go to Menards and buy me a new front door.
1: Yeah.
0: Yeah.
1: But that, you know, that's part of what comes.
0: But back to Jordan Love real quick.
1: Yeah.
0: Were we talking about Jordan Love rankings?
1: Yeah, it was, and I said, I don't necessarily agree, but I'm never surprised by anybody that, you know, has him ranked low or talks about Caleb Williams as being better, because Caleb Williams has done more in 2 years than Jordan Love has done in three, with a team that sucked before it became a starter, whereas the Packers were good.
0: Because you like numbers. Can you give me Jordan Love's numbers the last game in Chicago and Caleb Williams' numbers?
1: Oh, Love was way better.
0: Can you just give it to me? You're a numbers guy.
1: I've already said that Jordan Love's numbers were way better.
0: I just want you to say them. If somebody just look them up, just say them.
1: What was their lead? Do I get to say the amount of lead that the Packers had in that game? Just the numbers.
0: No, just the end numbers. And the passer rating.
1: What's your point?
0: I just want you to just say it to me. Just say it to me.
1: Well,
0: I just want to hear it.
1: Well, but I want to passer rating. He played much better, but blew a big lead.
0: No, don't worry about what he played. Just say the numbers.
1: 31-27 in favor of the Chicago Bears.
0: Okay, they won, right?
1: Yeah, they scored 25 points in the fourth quarter. The Packers were up 21-3 at half.
0: Okay.
1: 21-6 going into the fourth quarter. Okay. Jordan Love was 12 of 46 for 323 yards, no touchdowns, four interceptions, nuts. Jordan Love was 24 of 46, 323 yards, four touchdowns. Caleb Williams was 24 of 48, 361, two touchdowns, and he had two interceptions.
0: Uh-huh.
1: So it's not close, Jordan Love.
0: Do you have a passer rating there at all?
1: This one doesn't have it. I can look that up. I mean, Jordan Love is probably 30, 40 points higher. He had four touchdowns and no interceptions. Caleb Williams had two touchdowns and two interceptions. They both threw about the same yards. So I'll look it up. I'm guessing Jordan Love's quarterback rating was 40 points higher.
2: Yeah, quarterback rating for Jordan Love, 103.8 for Caleb 70? Williams in that game, 71.6.
1: Yeah, that's correct. Yes. Right.
0: Yeah.
1: And they lost.
0: Yeah, and the Packers lost. But you wouldn't know that from the numbers, though.
1: Not those numbers alone. That's correct.
0: Now, when you want the numbers to work for you, you give me the numbers, and I give you the numbers back to you, and then you hear me the horn over there.
1: No, I don't. I said that he played much better, but they lost the game.
0: Yeah, the team lost the game.
1: Right, and as great as he played, they move the ball whenever they want, okay?
0: Yeah.
1: And yet they're down 31-27, and 11 plays, 44 yards, they can't score.
0: And so you're saying that warrants it. So that warranted the, what was he, 74, 75th?
1: No, well, he hasn't won anything. It's not just that. They

0: haven't won the last 3 years. They haven't won a division, and they have not won a playoff game after they beat Dallas.
1: What's Caleb won?
0: Caleb won that playoff game. He's won a division. In 2 years, on a team that sucked, you would agree. The team that Jordan Love took over was a good team, right?
1: From Aaron Rodgers?
0: Yeah.
1: No.
0: Better than the Bears? Do we need to go over these numbers, the Bears and the Packers records, prior to Jordan Love taking over and Caleb Williams taking over?
1: No, who did Jordan Love had a receiver when he first took over?
0: His first year? I'd have to look. His numbers were pretty good.
1: Yeah. That'd be true.
0: But see, here's the point.
1: I can make an argument that Aaron Rodgers probably was set up for more success his first year starting than Jordan Love.
0: I would agree.
1: If you look at the weapons that Love had versus the weapons that Rodgers had.
0: That wasn't
1: a very good team. Just saying.
0: Which team was it?
1: The Love team when he first took over. That team was not very good.
0: Okay.
1: Love made it look good.
0: Better than the Bears.
1: No one would say that.
0: Better than the team that Caleb Williams took over with the Bears?
1: That team was bad.
0: Okay.
1: I don't disagree with that.
0: So we don't, this is not a debate of, like, I think the two quarterbacks, I'd rather have Jordan Love because I think Caleb Williams has that amazing ability to play like crap and then play well at the end. But I'll take the consistency of Jordan Love over Caleb Williams. But I don't have any problem with people saying Caleb Williams has done more in 2 years than Jordan Love has done in three, and that's accurate. But we'll see what happens, you know, in the future. And, you know, it also comes down to the issue to me also is who might be a better coach, the Bears coach or the Packers coach. And there was certainly no debate. There was certainly no debate for a long time. But
1: now you want to debate Matt LaFleur and Ben Johnson?
0: Yes. I think you can debate it. Yes. Same. Just like Caleb Williams. The debate is whatever team he's on, and they beat the Packers. When he was the offensive coordinator in Detroit, they beat the Packers. And now the head coach in the Bears, they beat the Packers. I'd like to see what his record is against the Packers as coordinator and head coach. And you can say that LaFleur is better. That's fine. But you have the same debate. It's legitimate to have either position.
1: Jordan, I'm taking Matt LaFleur over Ben Johnson every day, all day.
0: Because?
1: Well, because Ben Johnson is going to be more of the smartest guy in the room than Matt LaFleur will be. Matt LaFleur is the smartest guy in the room, too. But Ben Johnson is really the smartest guy in the room. Do you understand what
0: I'm saying? Yeah, no.
1: Yeah.
0: He's a bigger jerk.
1: So which means that Ben's going to make some mistakes, but you gotta get him. You got to make him pay.
0: Correct, yes.
1: You got to make him pay.
0: And they didn't.
1: You gotta put your foot on their throat. He's going to do it. He's going to go forward when he should, but you got to put his foot on the throat and make him pay for it. I mean, the Josh Jacobs fumble, I believe that was down inside the 10-yard line. Can't happen.
0: Yeah. So I think the division is, to me, the deepest it's ever been. I've picked every team to be 3-3 in the division. You want to join my club? The first division ever with a four-way tie. Every team going to be 3-3.
1: Well, I will say this. The Vikings are my dark horse.
0: Mine as well.
1: KOC can get Kyler Murray to play. They going to be.
0: And he will.
1: They going to be trouble for a lot
0: of teams. He's going to get him to play. Guaranteed.
1: If he can get him to play, they ain't going to be trouble.
0: Yes.
1: He could have the Sam Darnold breakout year like Sam had in Minnesota.
0: Yeah. The Packers.
1: Sam in Minnesota was better than Sam in Seattle. Most people don't know that.
0: I think you're right about that, yeah. So now you have, I think the team that is going to underperform more than the others is Detroit.
1: Yeah, I don't disagree with that because I feel like Detroit, they've had their run.
0: Yeah, Ben Johnson. Campbell benefited from Ben Johnson, and he's gone.
1: The players, they've had their run. You get to a run where the window was open, almost open, blah, blah, blah, closed. That window in Detroit is closing. I think they've had their run. Now they got to see if they can redo it again.

0: Without Ben Johnson.
1: Yes. And Aaron Glenn. He meant a lot to him as well.
0: Mm-hmm.
1: May not be doing that well in New York, but that was a big loss for that team at one time.
0: We agree more and more. Are we late for that break? Can you believe that? We're late for a break?
1: You know, I love your hat that you have on right now. It's a great hat.
0: My Teen Challenge hat? It's great because it's white or just because of...
1: No, the Teen Challenge.
0: Yep. We are late for our first break.
1: Let's get there.
0: And when we come back, Gary will be talking about one of his partners first. 1-800-990-3776. The Carbless Talk and Text Line listens more. You need to call in. I don't mind if you don't because I'm happy to talk to Gary. But he'd rather answer your questions than talk with me. He studied and addressed my brain, and now he's ready for your calls. But if you don't call, it's on you. 1-800-990-3776. The Carbless Talk and Text Line. And I'm old school. I prefer talk over text. This is more next.
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1: Yingling and Son, Pottsville, PA. Enjoy responsibly.

0: Gary Ellerson Homer Hour, in which he says the part I enjoy the most is to try to figure out Homer's brain. So Gary Ellerson does not necessarily start the show. He listens to what I have to say and then takes it from there. We have the Discount Liquor Twitter poll question. Who's a better coach, LaFleur or Johnson?
1: Oh, my God. Who came up with that question?
0: I did.
1: See, you always be starting stuff.
0: I'm not starting stuff. I want to know what people think. I don't influence them in any way. It's, who do you think? I want to know what the vote is. I want to know what people think. What's wrong with that? I don't say, you know, vote for LaFleur, you're an idiot. No.
1: I'm curious to what people think. If you
0: want to do Gary Ellerson says, whatever, or if you have another question, I'm happy with that. Who do you think's a better quarterback, Jordan Love or Caleb Williams? Or that could be another question. We probably have asked that one already.
1: Now, you got
0: to talk about your partner. You ready to talk about your partner?
1: What part are we talking about?
0: Which one are we talking about?
1: My good friends over at the Jury Center?
2: Yeah.
0: Yes.
1: Brookfield?
0: Incredibly creative. People don't know all the options they have. Tell them. Yeah. They have no idea all the different ways you can deal with this.
1: And Brookfield, Greenfield.
0: Yep.
1: Yeah, Brookfield, Greenfield. Burlington, new location in Mequon. Four locations for you folks where you can go in and
0: to help get the best possible deal.
1: Yeah, get the best possible deal on a piece of jewelry that you might not get anywhere else.
0: And options that you probably don't realize you have are all the different choices that are out there.
1: Yeah. Well, the lab-grown diamonds are absolutely incredible. I'm not saying they're the only one that has them, but they have them very plentiful for you to get the best possible deal. And Homer, if you wanted to trade in some old gold jewelry, they're going to give you the best money for your old gold jewelry.
0: Now you're talking.
1: Realize that.
0: There's no argument on this. We don't need a discount liquor Twitter poll question on this.
1: Mm-mm. And also, Homer, if you're talking about your battery watch is gone out in your watch, so take it into the jury center at one of the four of their locations there, switch out that battery for you.
0: Whatever it is, they got it figured out.
1: Brand new. Oh, yeah, they got it figured out. So go check out my good friends today at the jury center and tell them that Gary Ellerson sent you.
0: And now, 1-800-990-3776, if we have any questions. The problem is people just don't call as much as they do. They text.
1: Yeah.
0: And this, of course, comes from the YouTube, because everybody is now watching on YouTube versus they just listen on radio or podcast.
1: Yeah.
0: People who doubt Love are revealing themselves for who they are. Love is one without a clear number one and a below average situational head coach. Oh, yeah, I love it. Hey, if you underestimate Love, it's because you don't realize the Packers got a sucky coach.
1: Take it from there.
0: Check that. All right, Gary, answer that brain. Come on.
1: Well, no one likes Matt LaFleur right now.
0: Really?
1: Yeah, no, he's not liked. He's not liked by a lot of Packer fans for whatever reason. And he's not.
0: Why do you think that is?
1: I don't know. I think it's something to do with Rodgers, I believe. And he's never going to. There's always been that rift there. So he's never going to live that down. He's got to get

0: to be good this year, but next year is the year. There, the injuries, and he's saying that's really the year that it's appropriate to think that they can get to the Super Bowl. This year, it's a little tougher.
1: And here's why I say that, that I agree with Jason, and here's why I say that. Because your injury to Micah Parsons, the injury to Tucker Kraft, you're never the same person until the following year. Those year are 2 year injuries. And now they've made a lot of advances, don't get me wrong, in surgeries and that. But those two guys are very important to what they do. They won't be as good as they should be until the following season. That's why. And then they have, I don't know, do they have like 11 draft picks next year? Something like that. And so they're loading up for next year. But we'll see if they can overcome the injuries right away. I hear Tucker Kraft is saying he's going to be ready for day one. I don't really need to see him day one.
0: Why do you say that?
1: They're talking Micah Parsons is saying maybe the Cowboys.
0: Why don't you need to see Tucker Kraft day one?
1: It ain't about now for me.
0: Okay.
1: I need him.
0: There's no reason to rush it. The hope would be that you maybe do something at the end of the year when guys are healthy, but it's asking a lot because you probably have some losses and.
1: Right. I hopefully they can be a second half team where they can make a run where these guys start feeling better. No one talks about Zach Tom. I mean, he had that patellar tendon surgery.
0: Do you know anything on patellar tendons?
1: My son Jared had that same patellar tendon surgery about 10, 12
0: and
1: years
0: is
1: ago.
0: It, worse than people think? How long does it take?
1: Than people think.
0: Really?
1: Worse than people think, yes. Not an easy surgery. And I also think Amon Green had that same surgery as well. It's not an easy surgery. Because basically you're trying to.
0: So you question whether he'll be at his normal level almost any time this year.
1: All three of those guys. Yeah. I think it's going to be tough for all three of those guys. Those were major injuries. That's why they lost 5 games at the end of the year. If you wanted to.
0: Oh, agree, but they shouldn't have lost all 5.
1: I understand.
0: But
1: that's
0: right.
1: Why they lost them.
0: Correct, yes.
1: That's why they lost the 5 games. You didn't. I mean, against Denver, that was that. You didn't have a closer. And against Chicago, no Micah Parsons didn't have a closer. They didn't have anybody that can close the door.
0: All right. The 1-800-990-3776. Though the comments on YouTube are. Connor, you ready?
1: Yeah.
0: Don't worry if Matt LaFleur ends up winning one. All Packer fans will say they knew he would the whole time, and they never disliked him. They do that often.
1: Yeah, they do.
0: I don't know if they do or don't. I don't.
1: Yeah, they do.
0: Okay. He's not winning one.
1: Not winning one what?
0: No. LaFleur's not winning a Super Bowl. Not Green Bay.
1: You know what? It's tough to do.
0: It is, yes.
1: It's tough to do.
0: And coaches like him tend to do it early when they're young.
1: You know what I wonder? I wonder if Bear fans think they're winning a Super Bowl this year. You think they think they're winning a Super Bowl this year?
0: I don't want to speak for them, but if I was a Bear fan, I'd be more excited than I've been in a long time.
1: Well,
0: because I think
1: you're excited.
0: I got a good
1: coach.
0: Do you think Bear fans think they're winning?
1: I bet you they do.
0: If they do, they're idiots.
1: I bet you Bear fans think they're winning the Super Bowl this year. Let's just bring it down a notch. Do you think Bear fans think they're going to get to the Super Bowl? I bet you they do.
0: A certain percentage, yeah. I think that's crazy, too. I think they're a couple of years away, but if I'm a Bears fan, I'm like just happy that we're not an embarrassment, and let's see how good we are. I think got a good coach, got a quarterback with potential. A GM seems to be doing a better job. Let's go. And they couldn't say that for how many years? How many years did they?
1: Well, they need to prove that last year wasn't a fluke.
0: Correct.
1: And what I mean by fluke, because defensively they got a lot of turnovers, they had the lead in takeaways, so. If they can do that again, that bodes well.
0: Right, they're going to have a tougher schedule, and they were lucky in games.
1: Yeah. Well, I know a lot of people say lucky, but just the turnovers.
0: Yeah.
1: I mean, we'll see.
0: And the Packers were horrible. Packers were close.
1: Remember that one year they had that kid? What's that kid name? Was it Mike Brown, the safety? I mean, he was like running touchdowns back like every week one year. Was that like 10 years ago?
0: Yes.
1: I dated myself with the Bears.
0: Well, it might have been.
1: Was that their
0: defense was pretty good. The Packers beat them in 2000.
1: They're not as good right now.
0: Correct. Yes. That's what I'm saying. I think that's why
1: and
0: I think
1: Packers
0: you could have.
1: The defense not as good either.
0: Correct. Especially without Micah Parsons. That's why we have a Bears fan.

0: Sure do.
1: Josh, now make sure, don't get upset if he talks very slowly and doesn't make any sense, because remember, they're Bears fan. Josh, you're on 94.5 ESPN. And this is great. You can speak to a Bears fan because you are a Bears fan. Excellent. This is what I want to hear. Gary, work on Josh's brain a little bit. I'll just sit back. Take it away, Josh.
2: So, Gary, I will respond to what a Bears fan is thinking. No, the majority of us do not think we're going to win the Super Bowl this year. We do think we're a playoff team. Most of us have us around the 10-7 to 11-6 mark. Maybe 12-5 if it's a good year. But I think our feelings are, we're really excited for the first time in a long time because of we finally have a quarterback who we feel is a franchise guy, and we feel like we have the right head coach probably since Bobby Smith. And I'll also add that a lot of us are feeling that our defense we didn't make the moves to upgrade to really put us to that next level. That's my biggest concern. I do like some of the pieces we have, but we lost a lot to free agency, and we didn't really make the big kind of move like Gutekunst did to go get Parsons. That's my biggest concern. I will add this. I do think the Bears get to a Super Bowl before the Packers do.
1: Whoa, now there's a good – that's an excellent question.
3: You know what? But you know what? I think he feels – a lot like Packer fans. I don't think there's any difference.
1: Right now, I think you're correct. But that's because of a confidence the Bears fans had that they haven't had for a long time. Yeah.
3: I think Packer fans still feel the same way.
1: Yes, I believe that you're correct. The Bears fans and Packer fans have incredibly similar beliefs about their team.
3: Yeah. I think so.
1: Nailed it. Is Josh there?
2: I'm still here.
1: All right. Anything you would like to add?
2: No, I think I pretty much wrapped it up, and I just want to say I think you guys have actually been pretty fair about how you talk about Caleb Williams.
3: Yeah, well, Caleb Williams is an ascending player.
1: Yeah, he has that rare ability.
3: Yeah, he's
1: to play like crap for most of the game, and all of a sudden at the end of the game, it's my big complaint that if I had been on the sidelines, thanks, Josh, and Gary, this would allow you to get into my brain. If I had been on the sidelines when Packers lost that terrible game to Seattle, and I thought they were a little conservative late in the game, I would have said to, was McCarthy the coach then? I think he was.
3: Yeah.
1: Dude,
3: yeah.
1: You better know this, because I'm from Wisconsin, the University of Wisconsin. Russell Wilson can play like garbage for three quarters, and he'll come back and kick your ass at the end of the game. You damn well better not give him a chance to do that, because he might just do it. And if he had listened to me, they would have been way more aggressive when they had the ball to make sure and be willing to risk a little bit or, you know, not running that. Didn't they have the touchdown that maybe would have been a touchdown on the return when the guy knelt down?
3: For me, there was a lot that happened. But
1: right, but they did not appreciate the fact that Russell Wilson could come back and kick their butt because he played like crap.
3: The biggest play for me happened on the defensive side of the ball was Morgan Burnett and Julius Peppers.
1: Yes.
3: No, that was the biggest play.
1: There were a lot of things that went bad.
3: There are a lot of things that went bad, but that was egregious.
1: And Caleb Williams has that ability, but he also has the ability to screw up to where he has a deficit that's so big that he can't pull it off at the end of the game. If he has to keep doing, again, what he did last year, you know what? They're going to lose.
3: Stuff. Yeah.
1: Nobody can keep doing that.
3: Yeah. Hero stuff.
1: Got to have a better team. Mm-hmm. Let's see. What else do we have here? Jordan Love needs a GM that's actually good. Goody sucks big time. Has only drafted one All-Pro during his tenure as GM. Pathetic. It seems that if they say Jordan Love is good, it's because he's working with somebody who sucks. Take that away. Check that brain out. Go with that brain, Gary.
3: Yeah, Packer fans, man.
1: They can't all be good.
3: Yeah, Packer fans.
1: Who do you blame more? This could be a Discount Liquor Twitter poll question. You'll say, I can't believe it. Who do you blame more, Goody, LaFleur, or Jordan Love? Who do you blame more? I'm not even saying for what. I'm just saying in general. Who do you blame?
3: That's a good question.
1: I would blame LaFleur more. But he's still good. It's not like he's a bad coach. He's good. Goody's good. Jordan Love is good. The problem is, are they good enough? Because when the Packers have won,

0: they had something that was better than good. Mike Holmgren was better than good. Ron Wolf was better than good. Brett Favre was better than good. Reggie White was better than good. Name some players, some people with the organization now that you would talk to like you mentioned them. And my answer is, it ain't there. They got all the goods.
1: Well, then that's on Goody, not Matt LaFleur. You just name all those players.
0: Yes. I would say because of that, I should. But now, he did get Micah Parsons, so.
1: Yeah, but still, that's on Goody. I mean,
0: I would say generally, if with no Micah Parsons, I would say definitely on Goody. With Micah Parsons, and then Goody is the one who brought the players in when LaFleur first took over, when they were closest to getting the Super Bowl. But yes, I would say you could. I always blame and think the GM is way more important than the head coach. So you might have convinced me to change. You might have affected my brain.
1: Well, that's going to be hard to do.
0: There's no need to say that. You could have said, good for you, Homer.
1: No,
0: it's a hard thing to do.
1: It is.
0: If he didn't have Micah Parsons, I would definitely say Goody. But LaFleur had some players. Aaron Rodgers. You know, you go back to the teams when he was first took over as GM, and most of that may have been more Ted Thompson than it was Goody, so maybe I couldn't even give him credit.
1: Well, you're talking about when Matt LaFleur first took over?
0: Yeah, uh-huh.
1: That team was in flux when he took over.
0: Yeah, and that was pretty much Ted Thompson's team, but other than a few changes.
1: In flux because you had a new coach and a new system. Everybody had to learn it.
0: And then that new system seemed to make Rodgers better. Yeah. He won MVP twice.
1: Yeah, well, yeah.
0: So it seems to me you would say you would blame Goody first.
1: Yeah, probably.
0: Problem is, but Goody then got Jordan Love. You could easily have this problem where you don't have a quarterback.
1: True.
0: But how much was
1: How many of those? But how many of those field tilters do you have?
0: Not enough.
1: Because that's what it comes down to.
0: Yes, it does. Yes, right.
1: The Jimmys and the Joes.
0: Yep. Because otherwise,
1: how many of them you got?
0: It's like what John Anderson said about what the Bucks got for Giannis. He said, "You know what they got? They got parts. They got parts.
1: They got parts
0: ain't enough. You got to have more than parts to win."
1: Yeah.
0: Goody. Yes. There's nobody who's going to say Giannis was a part. Giannis was an engine.
1: Right.
0: Finely tuned. Historically special engine. You got a better chance with an engine like that than with parts. It don't matter how many parts you got. Right? All right. We'll continue and see all these other people on YouTube. You can call 1-800-990-3776. What does it say about our show, Gary? I'll let you respond when we come back. That the only call we have is a Bears fan. Next.
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4: Police are encouraging Beaverfest visitors to be patient after Saturday night's fireworks. Lieutenant Jeremiah Johnson says officers will direct traffic around Tahoe Park to help thousands of festival goers leave safely. Dodge County residents can attend a free health screening event Thursday, July 30th at the Noble Community Clinics in Beaver Dam. Dodge County Treasurer Chris Keith says second installment real estate tax payments are due July 31st to the County Treasurer's Office, not local treasurers. Another Waupun Memorial Hospital nurse has been honored with a DAISY Award. SSM Health says Family Birth Suites nurse Alicia Redeker was recognized for extraordinary and compassionate care. A special community event is blooming in Beaver Dam. The BDACT Garden and Arts Walk is happening July 11th from 10 a.m. to 3 p.m. A new storybook trail is open now at the Edgewater Park Hicks Overlook in Beaver Dam. With your ESPN News, I'm Allison Beggs.
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12: The Gary Ellerson Homer Hour. 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Whenever or wherever you're listening, just know we're live on YouTube as well. You can watch the show, see what's happening in the studio, and comment along with us. 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You'll see things like Gary said he liked my hat. Miami Heat player Bam Adebayo confronted Tyler Hero, recently traded to the Bucks, over critical social media comments and leaked direct messages about Adebayo's performance, leading to a physical altercation at a Las Vegas hotel gym, where Adebayo struck Hero in the face. Reports noted swelling under Hero's right eye. The Miami Heat confirmed awareness of the incident, but declined to comment. This was today. And this is information from the last hour or so. I think this will make people like Tyler Hero even more.
13: Yeah, but why would... Bam, come on, buddy.
12: Because he didn't like what... he may believe, we will address this, it's come up in another situation, whether or not Adebayo thought that Tyler Hero violated the locker room. Like, you got no business telling people about that stuff. Whatever is private stays private. Now, I have not, someone will bring out now the critical social media comments and leaked direct messages about Adebayo's performance. So I would assume... one, he didn't like it, and two, doesn't that irritate players if that applies here, of violating the locker?
13: Yeah, you got to leave that. You got to leave that alone.
12: Well, I don't know how much he did that.
13: Yeah. I just got, and I don't know what he said, but you can't be critical of your teammate
12: and let it go public.
13: Yeah.
12: Yeah, privately in the locker room, you can do whatever you want.
13: But I mean, that was a lot like was that Miles Turner?
12: It was Miles Turner.
13: With Giannis, with the airplane?
12: Correct, yes. I don't know that, yes, that's correct. That was the complaint others had, that he violated.
13: That's violating.
12: Correct.
13: If it were true.
12: But Giannis didn't go after
13: Bobby Portis. Bobby Portis came out and said, no, it wasn't true.
12: Correct. But Giannis pretty just let it go. I'm sure he could have interacted with Miles Turner and gotten in a fight if he wanted. Mm-hmm. I don't know if it's a fight, but it kind of sounds like it. Physical altercation. Or well,

0: vial struck him in the face area. There's swelling under his right eye. Do we? Should I do a discount liquor? Who would win a fight between Bam Adebayo and Tyler Hero?
1: No, you don't need to do that.
0: Do that? And miss, no, everybody's going to pick Adebayo, right?
1: Yeah, we already know.
0: Yeah. But
1: hey, what about the Badgers' new athletic director? You good with that?
0: Huge with that. I think it's a fantastic hire. They all got mad at him for what he did when he got rid of the coach at Nebraska. Only all the coaches since Bo Pelini haven't done any better. He had a great record at the time. And Bo Pelini, who was so upset about it, after he left Nebraska, hadn't been hired by anybody as a head coach. The only place he went was Youngstown State, and he did something that didn't seem possible there. He lost on a regular basis. They won national championship with Jim Tressel. So whatever Pelini says doesn't have much credibility because Nebraska, after the new AD at Wisconsin fired him, and then they fired him, the AD, the new guys brought in haven't done any better. Nebraska's the problem. It wasn't the hiring of Bo Pelini. That would be my analysis of it. But, yes, and he's been at Texas. My answer is he knows what you need to do now. People need to go find the comments of Mark Johnson, the women's hockey coach, because he all but destroyed the last AD without mentioning by name as to how much.
1: I didn't hear the comments.
0: Yeah, you can look it up on Twitter.
1: Can you
0: will try
1: tell me what the comments? Can you
0: Mark Johnson.
1: Pull it up real quick? I'm not
0: preview
1: of the comments.
0: Yeah.
1: That's big news.
0: Yeah, he didn't mention
1: He didn't mention the name, but
0: he mentioned it without mentioning the name.
1: Now, is that
0: I mean.
1: Badger Bob?
0: His kid, yes.
1: Who is this?
0: Mark Johnson.
1: Mark Johnson?
0: Yeah, arguably one of the greatest athletes.
1: The hockey?
0: Yes.
1: Women's hockey coach.
0: That's correct. One of the all-time greatest.
1: Ever.
0: Yeah.
1: Yeah.
0: Athletes. Wisconsin hockey. Let's
1: see. In the history of Wisconsin.
0: Yes.
1: Yeah. See if you. Yeah, I did not hear about this.
0: Here it is.
1: You got me on.
0: Here it is.
1: Okay.
0: Mike Lucas. You remember Mike Lucas? He covered the Badgers when you were there.
1: Luke. That's
0: there.
1: My guy.
0: Historically good.
1: Mm-hmm.
0: The GOAT in women's college hockey. No, Mark Johnson could arguably the GOAT at Wisconsin sports history, right?
1: Correct.
0: As an
1: yes.
0: athlete.
1: Just keep moving.
0: He's our new shepherd. Our sheep are scattered, and now we've got a shepherd who's going to bring them together. It's a breath of fresh air. Now, Gary Ellison, you'd like to get into my brain. What does that say about the last AD, directly or indirectly, sir? How would you analyze it? Did I overanalyze it?
1: Yeah. Well, he didn't know what he was doing.
0: He's our new shepherd. Our sheep are scattered, and now we've got a shepherd who's going to bring them together. It's a breath of fresh. He didn't even have to put in it's a breath of fresh air. He could have stopped with, we've got a shepherd who's going to bring them together. That would have been enough, right? He had to add a little bit of something, something. He had to go double down. It's a breath of fresh air.
1: Of fresh air, yeah.
0: Now, you know how I translated this? You know how I translated that, sir? Last guy was a mess. Is that too strong?
1: Yeah, they need that. They need that. Now, I'm just going to say this.
0: Yes.
1: The Nebraska thing didn't work out for Sean.
0: Correct.
1: So I'm just going to be 100% honest. I don't know. What happened didn't work out.
0: But it didn't work out for Nebraska after they fired the head coach.
1: Okay. Didn't work out for him.
0: All right.
1: Just stay on top.
0: Okay, I'm on top. Go ahead.
1: Texas, Miami, both of those programs are spending a lot of money in NIL.
0: Yep.
1: He knows what good looks like.
0: Yeah.
1: And if Nebraska was a disaster, he knows what that looks like too.
0: So you like it as much as I do.
1: Exactly. I like that. I wasn't on board at first 100% because I thought it was just ho-hum.
0: I got a question for you about Wisconsin athletics. Yeah, you thought it was ho-hum?
1: Go ahead.
0: Oh, okay.
1: Mm-hmm.
0: No, I think he was the best person available who understands Wisconsin.
1: Yes, agreed. And they needed that back in the house.
0: Yeah, because they thought they had the guy before understood Wisconsin. There's no guarantee that even though you've been at Wisconsin, that you understand Wisconsin.
1: Listen, I thought that Luke Fickell was a great hire.
0: I really did.
1: When I first heard about it, I thought it was a great hire.
0: Yep.
1: Luke is a Big Ten guy.
0: Yes.
1: But Luke's problem was Longo.
0: Okay. Yeah, you've said this before. That hasn't changed. All right, we got to take a final break. And then my final question for you about Wisconsin athletics involving me. Next.
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0: look at your weatherology forecast. Lows dip down to about 61 tonight under partly cloudy skies, easterly winds around 5 miles per hour. Ample sunshine expected tomorrow. High temperatures reach up to 85. Clear skies tomorrow night, lows level off around 62. Dry Sunday and Monday under sunny skies with highs in the upper 80s. I'm meteorologist Jennifer Wojcicki on 1430 ESPN Beaver Dam. Currently 80.
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5: The Brewers open a three-game series in Pittsburgh against the Pirates tonight. I'm Bill Scott with Sports. They need one win in the three-game weekend series, become the 21st team in Major League history to win 60 by the All-Star break. Jake Bauer stayed hot. He clubbed his 17th homer of the season and his 7th three-run homer against the Cardinals. That's tied for the league lead.
6: There's a lot of baseball left to be played. There's bigger goals than my personal stat line for the year. So I'm really trying to keep my head down, stay focused on that, trying to help the team win games, and hopefully we hit October on a hot streak.
5: Brandon Sproat gets the nod for the Brewers tonight. Midwest League Beloit plays at Wisconsin against the Timber Rattlers, and the Bucks open play in the Las Vegas Summer League today. Included on that roster, the team's second of two first-round picks, Nick Ament out of Tennessee. Prior to Summer League play, Ament signed his first pro contract, a four-year deal worth $25.9 million. 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
9: This is SportsCenter. I'm John Ryder with breaking NBA news. This just in, the Spurs have signed Victor Wembanyama to a five-year, $252 million max rookie extension, reports ESPN's Shyam Charania, who also reports that former Heat teammates Bam Adebayo and Tyler Herro got into a physical altercation today at a practice court in a Las Vegas hotel, with Adebayo striking Herro in the head. Stems from Herro critiquing Adebayo on social media. Miami Heat in a statement said that they are aware of today's altercation, but not commenting. The LeBron James free agent sweepstakes continue, and interested teams can leave his agent voice notes for recruitment. With more, Manscaped senior writer Justin Tinsley.
10: This is the most 2026 thing I can think of, is teams and, you know, front offices sending Rich Paul voice notes basically saying, hey, we really want LeBron. Sending their greatest R&B love note songs to say, please come here, we need you. So to me, it's just the latest installment and the latest, I guess you could say, quote unquote, innovation. And in terms of what LeBron has done with free agency pretty much since 2010.
9: Miami, Cleveland, Philly, and Golden State are among the reported teams interested. Spain scores a very late goal to knock out Belgium 2-1 today in the World Cup quarters to advance to a semifinal match against France on

0: USA isn't here, and this is a bit of a bummer. Belgium was good. It just not good enough. You know, Spain, most everyone assumed Spain was going to win this one, even if it was a tight match, and that's exactly the way it went down.
1: Yeah, it was a tight match until the end. Spain pulled away a 2-1 victory over Belgium. I was bummed out with the whole thing because I felt like it amplified the conversation of how far back the U.S. actually is, because we got our butts whooped by Belgium, and then Spain took care of business against Belgium, and so there is... The you can use deductive reasoning there that we would have gotten absolutely annihilated if we had actually played Spain, considering we practically got annihilated playing Belgium. It is what it is. Now you have a lot of the best teams still remaining. The World Cup at this point, I think you could argue, is starting to go a little bit chalk, because these are the teams, these are the big boys that the experts have been talking about since the beginning, since this thing kicked off. It has been a heck of a World Cup, though, and it has been so much fun. And we've still got matches coming our way tomorrow as well. They will determine the next round. So we've still got a lot of fun left, and we'll be getting you ready for those. But coming up next, an interesting explanation of why maybe American soccer feels like it is still so far behind the Spains and the Belgiums now of the world, right here on ESPN Radio.
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0: quite like deer camp in Wisconsin. 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
1: Absolutely.
0: And then also, then you're, of course, making soccer, which traditionally has been a sport that requires no equipment other than a ball, which is why it can be played on the streets of Brazil, right? And why you can have the best soccer players in the world coming from very humble beginnings all around the world. In this country, they don't have that advantage of coming from very humble beginnings and actually making it to club soccer. So it's a very backward system. If you want to chime into the conversation, what do you think is the reason that America seems a bit farther, still further behind than we expected to be at this point in terms of soccer with the rest of the world? Give us a call. 888-SAY-ESPN, 888-729-3776. 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
8: Here's a look at your weatherology forecast. Lows dip down to about 61 tonight under partly cloudy skies, easterly winds around 5 miles per hour. Ample sunshine expected tomorrow. High temperatures reach up to 85. Clear skies tomorrow night. Lows level off around 62. Dry Sunday and Monday under sunny skies with highs in the upper 80s. I'm meteorologist Jennifer Wojcicki on 1430 ESPN Beaver Dam. Right now, 79.
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1: I'm John Ryder with breaking NBA news. Victor Wembanyama and the Spurs have reached agreement on a 5-year, $252 million maximum rookie scale contract extension, reports ESPN's Shams Charania, who also reported earlier. Former Heat teammates Bam Adebayo and Tyler Hero got into an altercation today in Las Vegas, with Adebayo striking Hero in the head.

0: And our guy Mike in the shadows here, he sent us a text. He's got kids that are involved with soccer as well, and mentions that one of the big issues with D1 programs now is that sponsor being taken over entirely by European players who are being recruited there. And so some teams locally here in the United States, again, D1 college, their players are entirely European or brought in for that purpose.
1: That impacts
0: the local American players who want to join.
1: Right, certainly. That has always been a little bit of a thing, though. Like, soccer has always been a very international sport. I mean, I just know that from my husband, man. It's like every country we go to, he has friends because of playing soccer in the States. Growing up all those years, it's like he's played with everybody around the world. And in his college as well. I mean, there was, when he's playing college ball, there were players from other countries. And that was back then. And so I'm sure today it's maybe even more amplified. But it's always been an international sport. And I guess to that point, why are our D1 teams filled with European soccer players rather than American soccer players when we were supposed to be so much more advanced at this point? We could talk about this all day. There are a ton of theories as to why. 888-SAY-ESPN if you want to continue to chime into the conversation. But coming up next, who will be the top five rookies in the NFL in 2026? We will tell you right here on ESPN Radio.
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